0: want to know our secret.
1: Just think about that. 20 years of Little League stories.
0: Just ask anybody I grew up with. You know how many Little League kids I owned and took them deep? Ask them. 27 Little League home runs.
1: 20 years of assessing Rich Davis on the air.
0: What makes Rich Davis Rich Davis?
2: Well, hold on, DP.
0: Like, if you got your 23andMe back, you're definitely like 60% annoying.
2: Insane in the membrane.
1: Please. 20 years of this.
0: And the secret to our success, never saw each other's junk. Never. Never. Yeah, why would we do that?
1: Now, live from the Fox Sports Radio studios, here they are.
3: Here they are.
1: Covino and Rich.
4: They don't know what the they're doing.
2: Wow! Right. I don't know about that, but hey, we're going to have fun today.
0: Yeah, I know we're going to have some fun. My most fun 2 hours of the day begins now, and I hope you guys agree. Super fun time with CNR.
5: We're having a super fun time day.
0: With Danny G, our super producer.
2: Come on, name the show. What's super fun time from?
0: Super fun time, can I answer?
2: Yeah.
0: From South Park.
2: Remember Cartman went to
0: super fun time, never go away. No more worries or cares. It's super fun time.
2: Where'd he go? Come on, do you remember?
0: The answer to your prayers is super fun time. I don't know. What was the name of the place? Wasn't it called Super Fun Time?
2: Casa Bonita?
0: Oh, is that it?
2: I think it might be.
0: I thought that was separate. Anyway, Sam is here. The Kron is here. Thank you for being here every day, Covino and Rich on Fox Sports Radio. So we have lots to get to. It's Wednesday, and there's no Mike who runs this take. You know Mike who runs this place? Yeah, Coldstone Mike is
6: never heard of him
0: out today. So that means we have more time for Midweek Major with Iowa Sam. Sam's got your biggest stories in sports and pop culture. We decide every Wednesday on this hump day, are these stories mid, week, or major stories?
2: Plus, there's a Sophie Stunningham story that I want Sam to include in Midweek Major because it's just the WNBA stepping on their own feet again.
0: Okay.
2: Just the story of like, what are you doing?
0: And we're going to talk sports movies, the best sports portrayals, because there's a new movie in the works, and I thought the casting was pretty good. We'll tell you about it later. But, Sam, you got that?
2: You got that?
0: You got that?
6: You got it, eh?
0: You like that?
2: He's got my audio, and it's, that's what he said.
0: Oh, okay. I thought he had some super fun time. I thought
2: that
0: he had some South Park on standby. So we're starting off with baseball. It's heating up. I'm fired down already. It's a day-night doubleheader. And the Yankees lost to the Pirates.
2: Oh my God. That means the Red Sox gained another game.
0: And I'm like,
2: go
0: Sox. My face. Yeah. It's
2: Can I tell you?
0: Annoying.
2: Want to hear the saddest thing? It'll make you feel a little better.
0: Go ahead.
2: 15 in a row. Would you believe that if the Mets won 15 in a row, my team would still be one game under 500?
0: Like, which means,
2: like, it wouldn't even make a difference.
0: Rich isn't off the hook. He owes me $1,000 if the Yankees finish better than the Mets this year. We bet on it.
2: I thought you'd forget.
0: You just haven't heard a lot about it because his Mets are stinking like Abe Lincoln year.
2: Can I give you like a dollar a day?
0: I'll work out some sort of deal
2: no,
0: with you.
2: We'll work out
0: a deal, but we shook on it at the beginning of the season. But Yankees have a doubleheader. You heard the Kron. They lose to the Pirates, and they play again later tonight, but it's the return of Max Fried. But speaking of baseball,
2: funny side out.
0: This happened, what's today?
2: A couple days
0: 22nd,
2: ago.
0: 2 days ago.
2: Yeah.
0: But it's something that we've been meaning to talk about.
2: Because it's funny and mean all at the same time.
0: Yeah, but the story keeps growing. It's not going away on social media, so it's like, we got to talk about this.
2: Yeah.
0: The Reds lose 8-0 to Seattle, so they sort of got clobbered by the Mariners. So frustrations were high. I lead with that because the Reds were frustrated. And you got pitcher Caleb Ferguson on the mound.
2: Frustration Incorporated.
0: Frustrated Incorporated, right.
2: Who sings that song?
0: Misery is the name of the song. And that's
2: Frustrated.
0: That is
2: Incorporated.
0: Hold on. That is
2: Want Somebody to Shove.
0: That is
2: ooh. Good trivia.
0: Who is that? Hold on, don't tell me.
2: I won't, because I don't know.
6: Duh, it's the Beatles.
0: No.
2: Hi, Danny.
0: Man, it's on the tip of my tongue.
2: Well, you think about that.
0: Frustrated. I hate that song.
2: Incorporated.
0: It's kind of corny.
6: I don't know.
0: Take me out of my misery. It's
6: 30 seconds of our lives we'll never get back.
0: Exactly.
2: That's what it is.
0: If you know, let us know.
2: So anyway.
0: I know. But I'm not remembering.
2: Frustrated Incorporated.
0: Caleb Ferguson's really frustrated. Soul Asylum. There you
2: is
0: go,
2: it
0: Sam.
2: Soul Asylum?
0: That's why you're the champion.
2: No, I just looked it up.
0: No, it is. It's Soul Asylum. And
3: Caleb's really frustrated. He lets up a routine ground ball, and umpire Bill Miller gets in the way. And you see it clear as day. You don't need John Boy to read lips.
2: Well, here's the actual play. So it is almost a routine double play ball.
3: Yep.
7: Victor Robles with the five chopper, and Arroyo just runs into the umpire.
2: So what looks like a get out of the inning or get to double play, the umpire Bill Miller gets in the way.
3: And you see Ferguson, like I said, clear as day. You don't have to be a lip reader to know what he said in that moment.
2: In moments like that, though, John Boy is licking his chops.
3: Oh, yeah. But, you know, Bill Miller's there.
6: Did you say Ben Maller?
3: No, Bill Miller.
2: They look alike, though.
8: What the hell, Bill Miller?
6: I told you guys the Bill Miller story before, right?
2: Bill Miller's also a barbecue spot in Texas.
8: Shut up, Bill Miller!
6: So years ago, our network, they redid the website, and all the talent were so excited. And so Ben Maller comes in for his overnight program. He logs on and he's like, oh, I can't wait to see my page on the new website. And they wrote his name as Bill Miller
2: instead of Ben Maller.
3: That's so annoying.
2: That's really funny.
3: I could feel his pain and frustration there. That's so funny.
6: Yeah. So to this day, listeners will call him and say, go to hell, Bill Miller.
8: Go to hell, Bill Miller. Bill Miller.
2: That's really funny.
8: I love Bill Miller.
3: That's great. All right. So Caleb Ferguson watches this routine ground ball get botched. Could have been a double play. And you see him mouth the words, you effing fat ass.
2: Get out of the way, you fat MF-er.
3: That's what he says. So it's, and you see it in slow motion a million times because it goes on social media. You effing fat ass. Get out the way, you fat MF-er. But he says it with this gusto and fury and like this level of disdain, disgust that pierces through the soul of Bill Miller, who just happens to be there in the way, doing the best job he can. You know, I think with all the umpire challenges, I think it showed us how good they really are, you know, and how right they are most of the time.
2: It's
3: impressive how good they are.
2: It would be interesting to get a regular fellow behind home plate and be like, yeah, let's see how you do.
3: Yeah.
2: Calling balls and strikes at that precise of a rate.
3: These guys think their job serious.
2: Shut up, Bill Miller.
3: Bill Miller's been doing it a long time. He's an older fellow. He's a big guy and he was in the way. Now the question is, cause Rich keeps harping on it. He's like, you never forget that because the update as of today is that Caleb Ferguson responded and apologized.
2: Yeah, this is what pitcher Caleb Ferguson said. And keep in mind, he said this in a very passionate moment. The team was getting romped anyway, and he thought, all right, we're already getting killed. All right, double play ball. Oh, umpire gets in the way, and again, calls him an effing fat ass. Get out of the way, you fat mother effer. Like, but the fact that Bill Miller doesn't throw him out the game and sort of just, I was like, oh, man.
3: Yeah, dude, that's wild. I'm surprised he didn't. He sort of just took it like he knew he was in the wrong place
2: at the wrong time. It just sucks.
3: So he sat there and had to watch this.
2: And I think
8: Bill Miller,
2: by not kicking him out, I think that makes Caleb Ferguson feel even worse because it's like, oh, I was really mean and I didn't even, like, and Bill Miller just took it. Here's what he said because no one dropped this. He thought maybe, yeah, no one's going to figure it out. A day or so later, it's still lingering.
9: Don't feel great about it, for sure. Definitely pretty, very uncharacteristic for myself. You know, as long as I've been in this game, I don't know if you'll find it up at me going in a dumpfire like that. So definitely going to have to wear that one on the chest and going to seek Bill out. We'll try to at some point. And definitely make it right with him because very unprofessional on my part. So nothing you can do with it now, but just have to move on. I know Bill's doing his best to not be in the way in that situation, so I've got to be better on my part, too.
3: I believe him, yo. I don't know why, but I do. There's something that I... You know what? It's just an in-the-moment situation. And Bill Miller, being surrounded by professional sports, involving his entire life into calling professional sports as an umpire, hopefully understands that, too. I mean, the passion level in these moments are undeniable. And by the way, the Mariners are beating the Reds right now as we speak, 3-2. So he apologized, but once the toothpaste is out of the tube and you say you're sorry, can you ever really put it back in and forget?
2: Can't push that toothpaste back in. And I said this to Covino before the show, and I'll say it to all of you. And by the way, thanks for hanging with Covino and Rich. If you say something generic, like, oh man, yo, get out the way, you effing jerk, or you moron, or that, you could call someone every name in the book. But I think when you go personal, and it's fat or bald, or I think there's things that you can't take back. It's almost like saying something, and I think every guy has been in a relationship where you've said something to a wife or girlfriend, and they'll repeat it for 10 years.
3: By the way, I'm the opposite. Maybe I'm going from the school of Bill Miller. And maybe Bill...
2: What is that, where you eat a lot?
3: No.
2: No, I say that because it's a barbecue place, Bill Miller.
3: You wear a tougher exterior when it's said to your face because you respect it a little more. It's when it's behind my back that I never forget, and I sometimes never forgive. You know, I may say, hey, and like let it slide. I'm not going to punch you in the face, but it's noted, and I never like you the same way. I have two like really petty examples, and I never forget them. There was one guy behind my back. I heard that he was calling me a doorknob, and I had no idea what that meant. Like, what did he mean by that? And it was like, dumb as a doorknob was his reference. And I was like, okay, noted, never liked him the same way. Swear to God, till this day, never liked him. I'll see him, shake his hand, you know, reminisce a little bit. Back of my mind, beat it. A woman we worked with at SiriusXM made fun of my hairdo and told someone else about it, and it got back to me because Rich Davis sinks ships. Rich Davis told me, in fact. Never liked her again.
2: That's the funniest
3: true
2: example.
3: Story.
2: It's
3: no, because if you say it to my face, and Ferguson did, I respect it more. I may be mad about it, but Ferguson said it to his face. He apologized. We can move on. It's when it's behind my back, coward wimp.
2: I think it's when it's a very specific personal attack on height, weight, appearance. Those are the things, like you said, you can't take back. I find it funny because the person he's talking about is our good pal Nicole, who I do my parenting podcast with.
3: Again,
2: Covino never
3: tell Rich anything.
2: He had
3: blubber lips announced nationally to everybody who I'm talking about. There was no need for that. No, this guy can't
6: help
3: himself.
6: Don't worry, there's not millions tuned in right now.
3: He can't help himself. But you know kept it anonymous for a reason, but this thick-headed buffoon couldn't even like decipher that.
2: Covino came into work with a mohawk.
3: Yes.
2: And she goes, what's with Covino's hair? What is he trying to prove? Goofing around.
3: What's he trying to prove? Noted. What are you? You know what I thought every time I saw her in the hallway? What are you trying to prove? That's what I thought. Till this day!
2: Guy can't take,
3: Till this day!
2: He only wants compliments. No hair criticism. Only
3: that's
2: compliments.
3: Right. That's right. What are you talking about? I'm the topic of your, gossipy conversation.
2: If I was Sam came into work all of a sudden and he had some weird new hairdo. And you said, what's with Sam's new haircut?
3: I would say it to his face jokingly. That's like crappy behavior, you know? So maybe Bill Miller's like, hey, this is baseball. Pressure's high. It was a big moment. I take accountability. I was in the way. He said it to my face. He apologized.
2: But
3: I respect
2: that
3: we move on.
2: When you say fat, bald, short,
3: it hurts more,
2: bad skin.
3: Oh, it hurts.
2: I don't know, like old looking. If you say something about someone's appearance that's very specific or personal, I think it's very hard to ever be like, oh man, I'm sorry, I was just kidding.
3: Proof?
2: Because what happens is the person will be like, well, that's what they really think of me, and it came out in a moment of mad. Like, if you called someone, like I said, if you called someone an a-hole, a jerk, those things are generic enough.
3: You want the proof? You guys remember, when's the last time you saw Sopranos? Remember when Ralph Cifaretto, played by Joey Pants, Ralph Cifaretto called, what was his name? Johnny Sachs? Yeah, Johnny Sachs'
6: yes.
3: wife, he made that fat joke. And it got back to Johnny Sachs. Remember he said something like about, what was it, Jeannie Sachs? He said something about her being fat. And it got back to Johnny Sachs. And he never forgot that, man. Never forgot that.
2: But
3: Ralph Cifaretto paid the price. What was the joke? Anybody remember the joke about Jeannie Sachs on
2: the
3: Sopranos?
2: Soul Asylum. Oh, no.
3: No.
2: But here's my thing. I want to defend Caleb Ferguson for a second. Not because he said something mean, but because all the comments are saying, well, he's only sorry because he got caught. And I want to point out that that's like 90% of the times people are sorry. Because if you're not caught, you'd never be sorry. You might be like, I'm sad. I shouldn't have done that.

0: I won't forget. That's for sure. I'll let bygones be bygones. We can move on and we could coexist, but I'll never forget that.
1: Doorknob over here.
0: Yeah, exactly. Yeah, I was in my early 20s. I was like 19 maybe when said that.
1: Should I tell everyone who said that about you?
0: I mean, I wouldn't be surprised if you did, Blubber Lips.
1: I think I know who it is.
0: He does work for iHeart till this day. But I digest.
1: Why would Ryan Seacrest say that?
0: That's secret.
2: That's a badge of honor.
1: Why would Elvis Duran say that?
0: Bobby Bones.
2: Also a badge of honor.
0: So anyway, your thoughts on this, guys. When someone apologizes, that's the real gist of this, yeah, right? Someone says something vicious to you, but they apologize. They already said it. Do you really forgive them? Do they have to cry? Or do you, like, how do you know they're sincere? They're just trying to move it on. You know, or do you really do forgive them or do you never forget? How does that work in your world? Do you think that Bill Miller really forgives Ferguson in this moment?
1: I think.
0: And I do believe Ferguson, it was just a,
1: I think you see this less in the umpire player world, Covino. I think you see it more play out in dating and relationships where, you know, you date a fiery woman or some woman dates a hot-headed guy.
0: You say things you regret, but there's always some truth behind
1: it. I'll tell you what, my wife, the best thing I learned from my wife, because I've dated some fire, before I met my wife, I went through a stage where I dated one too many like fiery Latina or Italian girls from the East Coast. You know, the type of women that'll say the meanest stuff possible and you're like, oh my God. My wife.
0: That was the goal.
1: When we first started dating.
0: They're trying to make you cry.
1: My wife and I have lived by this agreement for 15 years now. Never say anything mean in the moment that you're going to regret saying. Like, even in the heat of the battle, take a step away. My wife has never said anything like ruthless or mean to me. And I've dated women, Danny, I'm sure you have too, that have said some
0: That's
1: stuff.
0: Funny. She told Rich to go F himself on our Patreon yesterday, in fact.
3: Never make it personal.
1: Yeah, but do you understand that, again, see, go F yourself or being silly, like, that's not personal.
0: What if she was like, yeah, and whatever, nice hairline, you loser. And you go,
1: Or what if that?
0: You know, when I met you, you had a hairline and a jawline. Now you're a loser.
1: What if your girlfriend? What if you and your girlfriend were in a fight and she said something like along the lines of like, "Well, whatever. It's not like you've ever truly pleased me.
0: Whoa.
1: I faked it every time. Like,
0: those mean women will go right after your family and your wallet.
1: Your wallet. Your what's in your pants? They're talking about your junk, your mom, and your wallet.
0: Yeah. No man.
1: Mean women.
0: Those are the East Coast girls we grew up with. So. Do you forgive and forget, or do you always remember? I'm one of those always remember and move on.
1: So if you're Bill Miller, you're squeezing Caleb Ferguson on every call for the next years.
3: How would you apologize though? Like, could you send him like some Omaha steaks?
0: That's a good one.
3: Yeah, is there a way to? Maybe that's not the best thing.
2: Maybe send some
3: Wegovy.
1: Not donuts.
2: How about some Wegovy or something?
1: That's funny. I don't know, man. It's like when you say something really mean and you try to take it back again, you've thought it right.
0: Yeah, don't send them food, don't send them weight loss stuff.
1: Like if you said to someone,
0: send them, that's a good one.
1: If you were fighting with a buddy,
0: yeah,
1: but maybe like a drunk moment where you and like someone get at it, it's like, yo, guess what, you're a loser, you still live with your parents and you this and that, you can't, what are you gonna be like, yeah, sorry bro that I said that? Because then they know, like, wow, that's what he thinks of me, huh? Like deep down.
0: There was one time in high school where someone said something about like my girlfriend and they didn't realize I was there. And I'm never like, so that just told me that when I wasn't there, that was their inside joke.
1: So she could do way better than Steve?
0: Like they made a comment about her in front of me, like, and I'm there. And then they made, oh snap, I didn't realize, or I forgot in the moment he was here. And till this day, I'm grown. Uh-oh. I'm grown.
1: And you still remember?
0: And I still remember that. Like, okay. Cause that shows me how you really feel. We're not really cool.
1: Gotta be careful what you say also.
0: I don't need to be that cool with everybody.
1: You gotta be careful what you say about kids or parents too, cause you never know who's in earshot. I prevented something, Danny, recently, where someone was gonna comment about something a kid did on the field. And I don't think they realized that kid's parent was like, in earshot, and I'm like, oh, that's crazy. Oh, that's his dad right there, Mark. Yeah. I'm like, because he was about to be like, hey, see that kid, man? He's like, he was going to make a comment to like how the kid was like really lost.
0: Yeah.
1: And I was like, the dad's 5 feet away. I don't think he knows that. I got to save you right now.
0: Then again, I think our own defense mechanisms help us forget things that hurt even deeper.

0: My parents will bring up stuff like that my ex did to me or said to me or did to the family. And I'm like, I don't remember that.
1: Yeah, but
0: but my parents do.
1: But that's why I brought up relationships, because you say something to a woman or ladies, to a guy, and if it's hurtful, that is, Danny, the stereotypical,
2: oh,
1: like,
2: it's ammunition.
1: They bring it up for a year. Like, you know, guys will be like, yeah, she brings it up 40 years later. I remember there was something Covino said that wasn't...
0: How do you move on?
1: Covino said something not even that offensive to his ex-wife. And I remember it was like the talking point forever.
0: Like, she was... No, you know what it was? It was, dude, I had just watched Shawshank Redemption. So it was straight up like on my conscience.
1: Like, she was always, Covino's ex, and I said very ambitious about, and entrepreneurial, right?
0: Yeah, I said something about, we were struggling, like, you know, not to give up too much information. Jeez Louise, this is international radio. But we were like struggling financially, right? And I was getting like the brunt of all the stress, and I'm doing everything I can. But I was getting paid in meatballs back then, right? And
1: Now they pay you in gum.
0: Yeah, now I get gum and meatballs. And she said something mean or whatever. And I said, whatever, you know, your pipe dreams aren't paying the bills.
1: And that became the slogan.
0: And you remember the pipe dream, like, line from Shawshank?
1: Oh, yeah. That's just a pipe dream, Andy.
0: Dude, I heard that for the rest of my
1: relationship. For the rest of his marriage, he was like, and sorry, my pipe dreams. Like, oh, God.
3: And do you know how you retort? You say, was I wrong?
0: Yeah, but no matter how many Caleb Ferguson sorries I gave.
1: All right, it came back to my pipe dreams.
3: So okay, what does sorry keep bring even up? Mean? Was I wrong?
0: Seriously,
3: was
0: right?
3: I wrong? Do they pay the bills?
0: That's what I'm saying. Do sorries ever really cut it? Do they ever make sense? Do they ever work? And I like Danny's question too. Like, what could Ferguson send Bill Miller to really prove it? Because maybe you really are sorry.
1: But the thing is, that defeats
3: the whole purpose.
1: Yeah. What could you? I mean, I don't want to harp on this. We got plenty of other stuff to get to. But honestly, what could you really say to another grown man that you called a fat F and told him to get his fat ass out of the way, and you were rude like that? What can you say to that other grown man other than like, yo, the moment got the best of me, and I'm sorry, I'm a jerk, but
3: That's what you say. You look him in the eye, you have a personal interaction, and you apologize.
0: But there was still so much raw truth to what was screamed in that moment.
3: I know. But I feel like we used to be a little tougher back in the day. Maybe not, I don't know. But
0: yeah, but it's on a large scale, pun intended, because it's replayed a million times.
1: Can't say large scale.
3: And it's humiliating.
0: And it's all over social media over and over and over again. We're talking about it 2 days later because the apology's out now.
3: But okay, so if you remember, Steve, if you remember something like that, have you actually like gotten over it? Or like, wouldn't you flush it? Like the things that your parents bring up about that, you know, exes have said about you, like that's actually moving on. But if you like remember something and hold on to it, did you actually ever like let it go to the point where it's not bothering you?
0: It never bothered me. It never hurt. Right. But I never forgot. Like, okay, we're not cool.
3: But then you're at that point.
0: I have plenty of other people I'm cool with.
3: You're not cool with them, so it does bother you a little bit, right? Someone calling you dumb as a doorknob
0: who
3: or whatever.
0: Needs that, right?
3: Yeah, like, no, I know. You're like, I don't need to busy myself.
0: If anything, it's also motivate. You know, that's fuel, man. That motivates me, stuff like that. You know, that's the Baker Mayfield inside. Underestimate me. I'll show you how dumb I am. Let's go. You know? So, your thoughts, and the update is Bill Miller accepts the apology, as far as we know, but Caleb Ferguson has apologized.
1: He says he's going to reach out. He hasn't done it yet.
0: Yeah, there you go.
2: And I think you got to do a little research on the umpire. Like, I looked it up right now. It says he's married with 3 daughters. So maybe if you're Ferguson, you, like, go out of your way to, you know, do something for his daughters.
0: That's nice.
1: Yeah, that's a good idea.
0: You really
2: got to show you're sincere.
0: Yeah, because there's a difference between words, like empty words and actions. And if you show sincerity, I think that goes a lot further.
1: Well, hey, there you go. Covino and Rich, Fox Sports Radio. On today's show, we are going to do Midweek Major with Iowa Sam, go over the biggest stories in the world of sports and entertainment. One of those includes Sophie Cunningham and just the most ridiculous story. You think you've heard ridiculous WNBA stories? This might be the most ridiculous. Plus, someone's playing Lou Gehrig in a new movie. They're in the works, putting together, and we're going to talk about some of the best athlete portrayals in movies and sports. So we'll get to all that and more on a Wednesday. Covino and Rich right here on Fox Sports Radio.
0: All right. So
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19: From the Kelloland Live Doppler Storm Center.
20: Skies will turn partly cloudy overnight, our low by morning 58. Then tomorrow will be a mostly cloudy day. Might be a sprinkle, but that's about it. Our high a cool, pleasantly cool 81 with a light south breeze. Another chance of an early morning shower on Friday, then warming back to 85. We'll be in the upper 90s and near 100 this weekend. From the Storm Center, Kelloland TV, I'm Jay Trobeck.
21: Couldn't play. I mean, 2 years after he left, you're like, it was like a legitimate discussion. Should some of these teams that lost a quarterback call Tom Brady? So, and like Aikman has talked about that before, like he got calls 2 years out of the league, and Troy had had a lot of concussions and some physical stuff. Brady was healthy. And he's like, I just don't want the process anymore. So when LeBron says, I could score when I'm like 65, I think he probably could. Messi's 39 years old. Why couldn't he play at the next World Cup? You don't think when he's 43 years old, Messi couldn't score goals at the World Cup? He's not a physical beast. He's not a cardio monster. In soccer, they track distance travel. He's 44th at the World Cup. He's not moving around a lot. At this point, he's not as athletic as he was 6 years ago or 10 years ago. But his intuition is unbelievable, and his technical skill hasn't dipped. So this idea that it has to be, I mean, Cam Newton aged fast, Tom Brady aged well. I mean, Klay Thompson, who was a very layered player, a great defender.
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0: Yeah, take your sorry and stick it up your...
3: Sorry.
0: Yeah, you know what? I'm going to come back with a bigger mohawk and show you. Wait till you see my next mohawk. What I'm trying to prove. Rich. Well, you know, his apologies are weird, right? Because we talked about when you say something really hurtful, like Caleb Ferguson telling Bill Miller he's a...
3: Well, remember, hurt people hurt people, dude.
0: Yeah,
3: and in that moment, Ferguson was hurt.
0: But what I'm saying is I think it's hard to... It's hard to apologize for something you say that's very personal because you clearly were thinking about it. But secondly, how many times have guys said, I'm sorry? And then like, you know, your wife or girlfriend would be like, you don't even know what you're sorry for. And you're like,
3: that's why I
0: really
3: think Danny G brings up a good point. We always say sorry to move on, but actions speak way louder than words. And that's a cliche, but it's true. If Caleb Ferguson really wants to apologize to Bill Miller, he'll make a gesture. He'll do something. Gift him what? I don't know. I was going to say an edible arrangement or something, but again, that's food related. That might not be a good idea.
2: Yeah, something not food.
3: But
2: that's thoughtful.
3: Yeah.
2: Like you went out of your way to show your sincerity.
27: But how about a pocket watch?
3: Yeah, you know what? For real, like a nice little timepiece to say, yo, man, I'm not just saying it. I'm really sorry. That's that in my character.
0: One last thought on this.
3: And then it becomes a nice story, right?
0: One last thought, though. Are you a fan of a generic apology or no apology? Meaning, like, does he really need to apologize? Like, it was in the moment, but
3: yeah,
0: like,
3: this is worse stuff he said on the gridiron and stuff. Like, guys talk about each other's girlfriends and mamas.
0: Is, like, there are times where, like, someone does something in the pop culture space, right, Sam? An actor, a musician, an athlete, they do something, you know, you're like, ooh, what do they say or what do they do? And then everyone's like, they better apologize. And then the world of idiots
3: are
0: like,
3: forced apologies.
0: Yeah, but then, like, you see someone put out some BS statement and you're like, do you want that?
27: Or they're like, I'm sorry if I offended you.
0: Oh, you know what you should never tell the woman in your life? I'm sorry you feel that way. Don't say that.
27: I learned from Indiana Jones in the Temple of Doom. He's like, if I've offended you, I am sorry.
0: Yeah. I don't know. It's just, hey, sorry you feel that way.
3: There's a guy that hit us up in our live chat.
0: Yeah.
3: And by the way, what's up? Vince Garcia and Kay Rain and Scott from Air. Everybody
0: what's up,
3: chatting
0: guys?
3: Up live. We're streaming live. You can watch what you hear at Covino and Rich FSR on YouTube, at Covino and Rich FSR. This guy who calls himself More Forehead says, I am fat. It's true. I've been fat for about 20 years. And I remember every time someone called me fat.
0: I could tell a bunch of stories. So the point is, like, yo, sometimes going low isn't really worth it. It sticks with people. It hurts. And I think Caleb Ferguson knows he did that in the moment. I think it is forgivable. Can't take it back. So the only thing you could do is get him a nice Rolex. Agreed. The end.
1: Well, before we get to...
27: Hey, I said pocket watch from Fossil, not a...
0: So, Fossil, that's definitely... This is on a public scale,
2: yeah,
0: dude.
2: Man, this is ball player money.
27: Yeah, I said Casio pocket watch, not a Rolex.
1: Before we get to Iowa Sam's watch that you could put phone numbers into. Remember that watch as a kid?
27: It's a calculator, too.
0: Casio, man.
1: Before we get into Midweek Major and before we get into some movie portrayals in the world of sports...
0: Can I stop you real quick?
1: Yeah, go ahead.
0: I had a Casio back in the 80s that not only did it store phone numbers... But it had a little speaker in it. And if you hit, let's say I had Sam's phone number in it, if I hit Sam's phone number and held it up to the phone, it would go doot, doot, doot, doot, doot, doot, doot, and it would dial the phone.
1: I don't believe it.
0: Because
1: I think you dreamt that.
0: The phone works on.
27: You dreamt it.
2: No, I think you were a time traveler.
0: The phone works on tones.
1: It worked, there's no way. You're telling me.
0: 1980 something, my phone.
1: Okay, Barry Goldberg.
0: Dial,
1: it was 1980
0: my
1: something.
0: My watch would dial the phone.
1: There's
27: Can
1: no
27: I,
1: way
27: like,
1: you're
27: look
1: watching
27: this up. Is it still
0: look
27: like
0: it
27: a,
0: up,
27: it's on eBay?
0: Bro.
27: What was the brand? Casio?
0: It was a Casio.
1: But can I tell you, this doorknob dreamt it.
0: I think Prawn is nodding his head because he knows I'm right. The phone, when you dial the numbers, it doesn't work on what you press. It works on the sound that it makes.
1: So you're telling me if you held the speaker.
0: So if I held the phone up to, and that was the point, you hold
1: boop,
0: the-
1: Boop, boop, boop, boop, boop, boop.
0: Yep, it would dial the actual phone. And it was the coolest thing.
1: Boop,
0: I felt
1: boop,
0: like Inspector
1: boop,
0: Gadget.
1: Boop, boop,
27: yeah,
1: boop, boop.
27: It was an Inspector Gadget.
2: All right, while we research this, you guys, before we wrap the topic, our friend Mo in Tempe wants to weigh in on Bill Miller.
1: What up, Mo?
4: Hey, good afternoon, guys.
1: What's up, buddy?
4: All right, so I got two things happened.
1: Yeah.
4: One, I was not trying to be mean or anything. One time I actually asked my boss's wife if she was pregnant, and
1: Ooh.
4: She wasn't.
0: Oh, yeah. That's just an accident, but the worst.
1: Oh, we saw that.
4: Yeah, I know. But
1: we saw that once.
0: Looks like you suffer from foot and mouth disease.
4: Well, I don't work anywhere, so it doesn't matter. But but the second one, I actually told my wife, hey, I'm just, she asked me what I wanted for dinner. And I said, I'm just a squirrel just trying to get a nut. It's your world, honey. And she took that completely the wrong way.
0: That's so funny. That's really funny. And by the way, in today's world of social media and all these keyboard warriors and people that say mean things, my goodness. You know, I really put my life and my heart out there, and I speak from the heart, especially on our Patreon because we're uncensored and we tell stories and we have more time to do so. When I read like really crappy feedback, I don't take it to heart because life moves on and I don't really care that. But I note it. I remember it. I'm like, oh, if I ever meet this guy in person, he's not my friend.
1: Oh, no, what I note? I note people we've met, like listeners that we've like welcomed to the studio or we've hung out with at a live event. When they write mean stuff on the feedback, I'm like, I was nice to your family.
27: I bought you a drink.
0: But it's noted.
1: I bought you a drink and like took pictures with your kids.
0: If I see you at a ball game or whatever, yeah, I'll say hey, but I'll go right to the hot dog stand right after immediately. I'm not hanging with you.
27: If we were keeping everything in context though, like the stuff that's said on Twitter and online in general is so vile, it makes Caleb Ferguson's, although hurtful comments look kind of benign.
0: You're right, Sam.
27: Not benign, but much less than they,
1: oh my God,
27: you
1: should
27: see. But you said it in person to him or towards him, so it makes it more hurtful.
1: You should see the mean stuff people write on social media.
27: But the stuff on social media, you like calling someone fat is like mild on the scale.
1: No, of course.
2: That was awkward though. Like you saw the look on Miller's face and he was trying to just stay cool in the moment, but we've all done it where we've said something in the moment. It leaves our lips. We're like, oh, why did I say that?
0: Ferguson yelled that with such fury. It almost blew Bill Miller's hat off.
6: Hell, Bill Miller.
0: We have other things to get
6: Bill
0: to.
6: Miller.
0: We got Midweek Major. By the way, it is Ozzy Day. So celebrate Ozzy Osbourne. Let's play some Ozzy, Sam, on Ozzy Day. And we got updates from our guy, the Kron, Isaac Lohenkron.
1: Hey, Kron, let me ask you a question.
8: Sure.
1: It's the 80th birthday of an actor today. I'm going to give you a famous quote. You tell me the actor.
8: All right.
9: I'm getting too old for this.
8: It's one of those things where you completely blank on it.
27: Danny Glover. I was going to pull a Lethal Weapon.
1: Lethal Weapon. Danny Glover. Remember him and Mel Gibson?
27: Diplomatic immunity. It's just been revoked.
9: I'm getting too old for this.
8: I love it.
27: Yeah. I think he says that in like two of the three movies.
1: So wait a minute.
0: Former Angels manager?
1: Yeah, and he was. Remember he managed the Angels?
8: He did.
1: When Mel Clark was on the team?
8: So let me guess. That was He's 80. So how old was he?
0: He was like 40 when he said he's getting too old for this stuff.
27: Yeah, he was in the second one. Wasn't he about to retire? And he's like 40 years old.
2: People have made memes about this, that he played an old guy when he was 39.
8: How much of a bummer is that? That
27: I'm just ready for retirement.
0: Happy birthday, Danny Glover.
8: We realized that he said that, he was younger than all of us.
0: Honestly, now he's suffering from Alzheimer's, wishing him the best.
8: We do. Well, could have been worse. It could have been Wilford Brimley's birthday.
0: Yep.
8: He was, like, younger than us when he made Cocoon anyway.
0: That is
8: true. Speaking of cocoons, the Boston Red Sox are in a cocoon of excellence because today they won their 15th consecutive game. They beat the Baltimore Orioles at Fenway 6-3 in Game 1 of a doubleheader. That's the longest winning streak in the majors in 5 years. It also ties a franchise record. Overall, the Red Sox have now won 20 of their last 22 games. They can set the franchise record by winning Game 2 of the doubleheader at 7:10 p.m. Eastern Time this evening. The Pittsburgh Pirates scored 2 runs at the top of the 10th inning for a 5-3 road victory over the Yankees in Game 1 of a doubleheader. Yankees runs coming on a 3-run home run by Ben Rice in the 7th inning, his 30th of the season. The Kansas City Royals edged the San Francisco Giants 5-4 to sweep their 3-game series. The Milwaukee Brewers defeated the New York Mets 4-3. Christian Yelich of Milwaukee, 2 RBI, including what proved to be the game-winning RBI triple in the bottom of the 6th inning. Here's how that sounded on WTMJ.

0: Rich. Rickrolled again.
1: Are you such a desperate Mets fan that you Rickrolled the highlight them losing?
0: I'm not letting you play it. Like I said, if they won 15 in a row like the Red Sox, they'd still be under 500.
2: But you know what that shows, though? And honestly, I'm a Yankees fan. I do want to applaud the Red Sox.
1: Hey.
2: Winning fixes everything, man. So if you're going through a bad streak, you turn it around like the Red Sox. It's like all's forgotten. You ride that momentum. It's really awesome to see, even though I want to see them lose. I think it's incredible what they've done. So thank you, Isaac.
1: Mental note.
2: Sorry about the Rickroll.
1: Change audio system password to something besides 1234. Anyway, going on right now, the Washington Nationals, an 8-0 lead at Colorado, bottom of the 8th inning. Nationals scored 6 in the top of the 7th. The Arizona Diamondbacks leading the Athletics 10-2 in the bottom of the 6th inning. Diamondbacks scored 7 runs in the bottom of the 5th inning. All yours, guys.
0: Thank you, Isaac. And by the way, if the Yankees lose tonight and the Red Sox win, 2.5 games, which is wild.
2: Insane, dude. It really is. Yeah. Incredible.
0: Oh, boy. All right, listen, we got more Covino and Rich next right here on Fox Sports Radio. 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
13: Well, again, I mean, you got knee injuries now. 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

0: Big Head Rich. I'm sorry, Rich.
1: I'm sorry. I'm really sorry. 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
0: Big
1: life,
0: Head, huh?
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0: All right. Now, coming up, we are going to do Sam's Midweek Major.
2: Yeah.
0: I'm excited because we got a lot to do with that. We're going to talk some movies. But right now, let me tell you about a play of the day. It's time for our Tyrac play of the day. We're talking a lot about the Red Sox. How about your Dodgers, Danny? Not secretly. They're just the best team in baseball. They pulled off a crazy double play to get out of this Philly win. Let's go.
5: Crawford's caught between third and home. The throw to Rushing. He runs down the line, pumps a throw, gives it to Betts. Crawford is tagged. Runner between second and third. Realmuto. He's caught up the bag. He's out at second. And the ball game is over. That's a win for LA.
6: And thank you for some terrible base running.
0: It was bad. I don't quite understand. If you watch the play that you just heard, I think most shocking, why did Realmuto go back to second? Meaning, like, when the runner between third and home got in a pickle, you knew he's out. So Realmuto, go to third and just stay there, and just, you live another at bat.
1: Brain fart, I guess. Yeah,
0: I don't know.
1: He's putting the mental and fundamentals.
0: Because when you're caught in between third and home, dead duck like that, you got to admit that's done. You're done.
1: Are you mental?
0: I don't get it either. That was weak. But I mean, you get it. Sometimes baseball players.
3: And I think in his head, he thought maybe his teammate could get back to the third base.
1: Yeah. That's the only thing he could have been thinking in that moment.
0: But doubling
1: that was courtesy of AM 570 LA Sports Dodgers Radio Network. 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
0: Man, I tell little kids that when I coach them. I'm like, if there's ever a scenario where someone makes a mistake and there's two kids on one base and someone's there with the ball, both of you stay on the base. Because sometimes everyone will just, they get off and then it's two outs.
3: Yeah, let them have one, not two.
0: Let them have one. And Realmuto, who is a really heads-up player, that was just... And the fact that was the double play, Danny, where your team, think about it, your team's on the brink of like, oh, we're going to come back against the Dodgers.
3: The Dodgers have been waiting for Edwin Diaz, like tapping their feet like this because, the bullpen, Phillips has just returned from injury, has not looked the greatest, and they escaped that with a W.
1: Now, start thinking about this.
0: Oil up the trumpet. When is he coming back?
3: Could be against the Mets this weekend.
0: Of course.
1: 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Start thinking about the best portrayal in sports, like sports movies. Who did the best job with them? Because there is a movie being made about Lou Gehrig, and I'll let you look it up and think about it. But Glenn Powell is playing Lou Gehrig in this movie. And if you picture him in that Yankee hat, you look at his chiseled jaw and you try to imagine. I think he'd play a great Lou Gehrig, and I thought he was charming as Chad Powers.
0: So we'll get to that and more next right here on Fox Sports Radio. 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
7: The Boston Red Sox have won 15 games in a row after defeating the Orioles 6-3 in game one of their doubleheader. Right now in game two, though, the Orioles lead the Red Sox 4-1, and it's the top of the sixth inning. In game two of the doubleheader between the Pirates and the Yankees, they're scoreless, and it's the bottom of the seventh inning in the Bronx. Pittsburgh won game one. The Rays lead the Blue Jays 4-1, top of the seventh inning. Twins are up on the Guardians in Cleveland 7-4, bottom of the seventh inning. And the Dodgers have a 5-3 lead over the Phillies on the road. It's the top of the eighth inning. Braves lead the Padres at home 1-0 after six innings. Fourth inning about to start in Chicago, where the Tigers and the Cubs are tied at one apiece. White Sox and Rangers are tied at one, and it's the top of the fourth inning, while the Astros lead the Marlins 2-0 after three innings. In the WNBA, Caitlin Clark has 21 points. She is 5 of 7 from beyond the arc, and the Fever lead the Sun 70-46 at the half.
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9: Wait, what?
1: Rich Davis.
10: 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It's big. 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
13: This is it.
1: Here's Covino and Rich.
14: All right, welcome back to the show. Hour two of Covino and Rich on Ozzy Day. We're going to celebrate Ozzy Osbourne, some Ozzy this hour. He died a year ago today.
10: That's wild, man.
14: I'm Covino, the original Data from Goonies, because I had slick shoes, and I had the Casio Data Bank DBA 800 phone dialer watch in the 1980s.
10: Do you remember that watch?
14: I was like a little mini Inspector Gadget, bro.
10: It might have been even early 90s.
14: There was that Casio watch where you could store your friends' phone numbers in them.
10: This stored the numbers and dialed the phone.
14: Why are you denying my truth, bro?
10: That's not the one.
14: Don't tell me. I don't care which one you're thinking of. I'm telling you the one I had. That's Rich Davis, the guy that wishes he had my watch. And we be rocking out. Let's go. The Kron is here with your updates. Danny G's here producing.
15: Yikes.
14: Danny G knows a good watch. I actually like the Swatch watches, though. Rich had slime time. You guys remember
4: There's
14: slime
4: a,
14: time?
4: There's a swatch store in one of the casinos we've been at in Vegas.
14: Yeah, at
4: we
14: New
4: saw
14: York,
4: a
14: New
4: couple
14: York.
4: Nice ones, yeah.
14: And Iowa Sam is here on the ones and twos. Thank you guys for being part of it. Covino and Rich on Fox Sports Radio.
10: Can I give a shout-out to our old pal from ESPN, Gary Streisky?
14: Yeah.
10: From SportsCenter.
14: Gary.
10: Gary's a good dude. He looks like if Covino and I had a baby.
14: He's our love child.
4: What?
10: He really
4: Say
10: does.
4: What now?
10: He looks like if you molded Covino and Rich. By the way, Gary, he does SportsCenter with Randy. They're fantastic.
14: Speaking of sports and Gary, Tim Tebow was at his wedding.
10: Yeah, I saw he did a clip on his Instagram where he went around the wedding and there had to be, because he's a big watch guy. He did like a watch check. Yo, how many people at his wedding had Rolexes?
14: It's a status symbol, man. It's a big boy watch.
10: I don't know. I mean, are you a watch guy?
14: Shut up. I've done a show with you 20 years, my watch guy.
10: Well, I mean, I would think you'd have a sweet watch by now.
14: I just
10: then.
14: Don't have.
10: You have the money.
14: A Rolex,
10: you just don't have
14: But I got a bunch of watches.
5: Yeah. You got a G-Shock, bro?
4: Covino's like me. We have a couple of watches that are like $500.
14: Yeah, I'm always. Exactly.
4: Yeah, but then don't really wear them because you're like scared you're going to scratch the front.
14: This
4: the
14: right
4: face.
14: Here, this is a Michael Kors. Like, I got a bunch of nice Nixons and like intermediate watches.
10: But what
14: I'm
10: saying is,
14: if
10: you were a watch guy, you'd have nice watches.
14: I have nice watches. No, I'm not into spending lots of money on my watches.
4: Yeah. You need a multi-million-dollar annual salary, Rich, to really get a watch.
14: I'm a watch guy in the sense that. I'm always looking at nice Rolexes. Does that count?
10: He has the money to buy Rolexes. He just doesn't spend it on the Rolexes. He does other things.
14: This guy's. I'm waiting for that Dan Patrick money. Then I'll have a few of them. How about that? I'll put it in my contract bonus. We're broadcasting live from the Fox Sports Radio
10: studios.
14: Thought
10: you wanted a fish tank instead.
5: Must be paid watches.
14: I want a sign outside the building and a sweet watch. You know who has nice watches, Danny G?
4: Who there?
14: When I was in Japan, you know who's got some nice ones? 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So this hour, like we said, some Aussie, but we'll talk some movies and midweek major with Sammy Sweetheart. He's got the biggest stories in sports and pop culture. We decide. Are they midweek or major? We do that every Wednesday.
10: Now, I get it. It's a time of the year where World Cup's over, NBA's over, hockey's over.
14: Quarterback's on Netflix.
10: We're getting ready for football.
4: Rich, you still haven't started quarterback, have you?
10: Oh, I'm glad you said that because it goes along with my theory right now. You know, sometimes went to Target the other day. I was at the mall with my daughter, and by the way, kids' clothes, like you go to, you bring your young daughter to Justice and Abercrombie Kids. Like, clothes are expensive.
14: What were you doing at Target, bro? Watch shopping?
5: Getting a G-Shock.
10: So, I'm going around the mall with my kid and get a little pretzel, get a Jamba Juice. And I'm walking around the mall and there's a Target in the mall. So I head into the Target and hold on one second. You made me forget my total thought.
14: Me?
10: I'm sitting here listening.
5: I'm like, there's never really a moments of dull or dead air on this show, and Rich just goes blank, and that's like
10: By
5: never
10: way,
5: happens.
10: What did I do? I'm sitting here listening. You really, like, I'll gather it in 10 seconds, but you, like, you.
14: Was it when I turned around and did this? Made those faces at you?
4: Sam, was it Gottlieb who used to have some long pauses?
5: Yeah, Doug would kind of be turning the page in his brain, and he'd be like, and,
14: Okay, Rich went to Target.
10: That happened to us the other day. We were interviewing Henry Winkler, not to name drop. He was telling a great story, but he's also 80. In the middle of the story, he's like, you know what, guys? I forgot what I was saying. And you'll never believe I forgot what I was saying.
5: Was he wearing a blanket while you guys were doing an interview?
14: You know, Rich and I and Spot, our video producer, have a discrepancy about this. I thought it was the inside lining of his jacket.
5: Yeah.
14: And Spot is saying, no, he had some sort of like large oversized scarf. And he used it like
5: Afghan?
14: A blanket, like a little blanket.
10: Yeah. I remembered where I was. I remember.
5: I see that helped jog your memory.
14: Yeah. By the way, if you want to see some of those Winkler clips, they're on our Instagram story. Covino and Rich.
4: We got Rich across the street.
10: Sometimes, I'll be honest, you can do a radio show every day for decades of your life. Once in a blue moon, you'll be like, where? You see how he blamed me?
14: Where was I going?
10: I blame you because you or Sam said something that distracted me. I'm like a squirrel. I'm like a dog. Squirrel!
5: That's the worst on radio. That's like a paralyzing feeling.
14: Rich is like a squirrel because he got a mouthful of nuts.
10: It's a good one, bro.
14: Yeah, buddy. Yeah.
5: Take that. So, now you forgot again, didn't you?
13: where was I? No.
4: Back to the expensive kids' clothes.
13: So
5: you're at Target.
13: I'm at the mall with my kids, and Target's in the mall, so we hop in there.
4: You got a pretzel.
13: Would you believe they already have some Halloween stuff on display? There's some, like, I saw some, like, kids' t-shirts and pajamas that were Halloween themed. And much like, that was my dumb analogy, I went all that way just to tell you. People that are decorating already, like, oh, the Halloween and back to school stuff's out.
4: Yeah.
13: I feel that way about the NFL right now. Like, I so badly love football. Nothing excites me more than knowing my Sundays are filled up with the NFL. Monday nights, Thursday nights. Danny, when football season's here, our show's awesome.
4: Yeah.
13: We love football. You're Raiders. I'm Niners. We battle. We have some great conversations.
4: Oh, our show is hardcore NFL.
13: Like, NFL, as I was saying, we'll point out in Midweek Major, there's a stat about the NFL, I believe, that...
5: Yeah, it changes life.
13: It changes your habits. But I almost feel like talking about football right now in July, I feel like it's the same as...
5: Like watching a scary movie during the day.
13: I feel like it's the same as buying a Halloween shirt at Target right now.
4: I'd rather hear stories about Target.
13: No, because, like, I'm watching, you know, ESPN and Fox Sports and all these things.
4: Yeah, I hate the forced questions, like, will May have a Super Bowl slump?
13: Yeah, like in July we're
4: or
13: talking
4: Super
13: about
4: Super Bowl hangover.
13: And again,
5: I saw that.
4: Yeah, people
5: are talking about.
13: And again, I don't want. This is no knock or diss on those shows, but is Drake May going to have a sophomore Super Bowl slump year? Or not a sophomore.
4: Yeah,
13: is he going to have a
4: Super Bowl hangover?
13: Yeah, to me, like, we're talking about that in July. Like, I don't know. So to me, I so badly want to talk about my 49ers, but I feel like it would be like buying a Halloween shirt now at Target. That's my analogy, because there's a part of me that's like, yo, I want to talk about Mike Evans. I want to talk about how the 49ers are healthy and how, yo, well, is their window still open?
4: It depends how much you and the people around you love Halloween.
5: You could still watch quarterback.
13: I know, but there's a part.
4: Because it's not too early for the show quarterback.
13: It's why I watched The Hawk.
5: Because it's about last season.
13: And again, you guys think I'm in cahoots. You think Will Ferrell's paying me.
4: We don't think. We know.
13: I watched all 10 episodes.
4: It's like how Apple TV used to pay you.
13: All 10 episodes. I thought it was really watchable. I'm not saying it was the greatest. I think critics were really tough
4: on
13: it.
4: It's so bad. It's so bad. I'm sorry. I'm just being honest.
5: You know what it sounds like? It sounds like a show that I should watch on my own before I fall asleep, because it's something the girlfriend or wife don't want.
13: My wife thought it was funny. He's a golfer. The greatest golfer in the world.
5: Yeah, it sounds like, I'm sure your wife loved it. Just like she loves watching the Mets with you.
13: She doesn't love the Mets? Damn. But no, so my point is, quarterback Danny, all that conversation was for me to just tell you, I so badly want to watch quarterback, but I feel like watching quarterback, talking about my 49ers, talking about Mendoza and Kirk Cousins and Covino, talking about, Scatterboom backflip, and is he going to have a comeback year, and what's Jackson Dart? Like, to me, those conversations are so premature. It's like when people decorate for Halloween in October. Decorate for Christmas in October.
5: Like I said, it's like watching a scary movie during the day. It's like, doesn't feel right. And you know what? I got another one. You ever go to the mall to try to find like a pair of shorts like right now?
13: And they already have the winter clothes
5: It's
13: out.
5: Like, I'm not buying a sweatshirt right now.
15: No, you get it for a discount. Yeah. It's out of season.
5: For real, Sam, no, it's like they already have like the summer stuff. The fall and winter stuff's already out there. And I'm like,
13: so
5: I'm not shopping for a hoodie in July.
15: You'll save money.
13: Yeah, save. It sounds ridiculous.
15: Imagine the clothes.
13: I remember one time being like, yeah, I need some new swim trunks. And I went to the mall or something. They're like, yeah, I need a bathing suit.
5: They're selling turtlenecks.
13: And they're selling sweaters and jeans. And I'm like, yeah, but we're not. So anyway, that's how I feel about the NFL. The end. I love the NFL more than anything.
4: We talk NFL all around the sports calendar year.
13: No.
4: It's not like it's one of those sports where you have to be right before
5: talk about it. Danny G, I saw exactly what you saw at the Drake May conversation. They were doing that on FS1.
4: The moment the World Cup was over.
5: And I was like, man, I don't know about that. Hey, I don't even want to hear about that right now.
15: Two pros and a cup of Joe, and especially Jonas Knox, will find a way to talk about the NFL any time of the year. Jonas Knox is a professional at finding an NFL thread or storyline.
5: Oh, it's like Taylor Swift? He'll find a way to talk about the NFL.
15: And it always hits.
13: By the way, it's no knock on Jonas or Nick Wright or anyone, but to me, I'm not saying it's cheap. I'm just saying I don't know. Like, it's like your mood, right? Like, are you in a Christmas mood in September when they start putting stuff out?
14: No.
13: Are you in a,
14: we gave every analogy.
13: Yeah,
14: perfect.
13: Like when you go to the beach and you got your flip flops on, you really thinking about NFL football?
15: There's stores like CVS and Walgreens who put out stuff so early. I have a buddy who works in stores like that all the time. He's like a consultant. He said Ghirardelli, the chocolate brand, asked him before the 4th of July to start putting Halloween stuff out in certain stores. And it's like, we haven't even gotten to the 4th of July. And then they do this with Christmas, even before Halloween has come and gone. Yeah. They're like, oh, here's some Christmas stuff. And you're like, I guess that's just what they do to make
13: money.
15: So
13: that's my way of saying that. That's my way of saying that I'm buying in and starting tonight, I'm going to watch Quarterback.
4: Wait, you said this yesterday in our pre-show meeting.
13: But I finished Hawk. I had to finish the Hawk because I'm the one guy that's watching it and loving it. So Will Ferrell, I hope you hear that.
4: As far as the football topics on our show, when we get to the Hall of Fame game, and you actually see football on TV, then your state of mind will change?
13: Of course. The minute I see game one in the preseason, I'm locked in and all I'm going to be thinking about is the NFL.
4: Well, I ask because some people don't like preseason football.
14: You know when it really kicks in too, Danny G? Like you'll throw in a big NFL question on Last One Standing or something like that. It's like my mindset is so on baseball and things that are right now. I'm like, oh my God, I forget everything that happened just a few months ago.
4: There was actually an NFL category in yesterday's game, but we didn't get to it because the caller swept the first
14: But
4: two
14: even that feels
4: categories.
14: Out of place. I'm like, oh my God, I can't think of anything.
13: And you almost got to remember like, wait, who? There's certain players that I got to remind myself, like, where are they?
14: Yeah, from? I had to remind Rich where Joey Flacco played this year.
4: Would you rather hear about Drake May right now on TV or radio or LeBron James?
13: LeBron James is more intriguing to me in this moment. And
14: by the way, there's a LeBron James update in Midweek Major.
13: So you know what? How about this? We're going to get to Sam early on Midweek Major. So hang tight. That's coming up next. Sam, we're going to give you like a good 15-20
15: minutes. I'm still putting the finishing touches on.
14: And we still got to talk movies.
13: And we'll talk some movies. All that coming up. Kavino and Rich. A real fun Wednesday show. And again, love the NFL more than anything. And we'll, you know, Sam has the numbers in Midweek Major to prove how we all love the NFL. But to me, NFL in July is like decorating for Christmas in September. The end. Ta-da. Bam.
4: Remember really quick though what Covino and I said yesterday in that pre-show meeting. Once we got into the middle of this quarterback show, we were both like, man, I forgot how exciting some of these divisional races were at the end of the season last year.
13: Can I tell you though, I'm more of a fan of quarterback and receiver on Netflix than I am of Hard Knocks. I've always been more of I've really been drawn to quarterback and receiver. Hard Knocks, I'm like, I'll watch some seasons.
4: There's going to be a preseason version of Hard Knocks
13: with the Seahawks.
4: With the Seahawks.
13: Now, here's the thing, Danny. The only advantage I think Hard Knocks has is you don't know what happens. You watch receiver.
4: And they have the voice too.
13: You watch receiver and quarterback. And like the sad reality is like you were saying you went in and you're like, oh, I'm watching Jaden Daniels and I know he's going to get hurt.
14: Yeah, you already know what's going to happen.
13: Like when I watch receiver and Kittle and Debo are on it, I'm like, oh, they're going to really be sad when they lose the Super Bowl. Like you know the ending of the story where Hard Knocks is sort of more
14: what's to come.
13: What's happening? Right. What's happening? So
4: what's to come? And you enjoy. Get Liv Schreiber.
13: Yeah, and you get that voice of God. All right, we got more Kavino on Rich. Sam's got Midweek Major. Thanks for hanging. A CNR Wednesday show. Let's go.
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12: It'll be partly cloudy and cool tonight, our low by morning 58. Then tomorrow, mostly cloudy skies. Can't rule out a sprinkle, but not much moisture, so just a sprinkle. Our high, a pleasantly cool 81 with a south breeze. Slight chance of a morning shower on Friday as well, then we'll warm back to 85 with a south wind. 90s to near 100 this weekend. From the Storm Center, I'm Jay Trobeck.
13: The great Mike Golic Sr. is with us. Were you all over the World Cup final?
14: Oh, yeah. I can't believe how much Spain dominated
13: Crazy.
14: That game.
13: Yes.
14: I mean, dominated that game. That was, I did not see that coming. I knew Spain was good. Obviously, you're waiting for Messi to do something.
13: Right.
14: But, I mean, that was just pure domination.
15: But this was like if the 86 Bears had their, you know, playoff run again, and right before the Super Bowl, nobody knew that they were going to dominate defensively because they were dominating the entire tournament. They gave up one goal. So,
14: right.
15: And, you know, if you'd watched Argentina, you know, they're kind of, you know, they weren't even leading any of the knockout games until after the 90th minute. So you knew they could struggle. And so to me, that was almost pretty predictable. But I don't think I've ever seen a one-sided soccer match turn out to just be a 1-0 result like that.
14: I agree. And obviously they had the discounted goal would have been 2-0. But you're right, especially in a World Cup final,
15: right,
14: to be that dominant. And, you know, obviously Argentina playing with 10 men doesn't help either. And they were just praying to get to penalty kicks.
13: Yes.
14: That was the only shot they had. But you're right, a game that dominated by one team and it just being 1-0 where one crazy kick or one incredible dribble down the field by Messi, and it could have been an even game going to penalty kicks.
15: Why is soccer so, I guess for lack of a better word, so testy? It's like after the match and you see...
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0: Mr. Sam with the Mr. Crowley on Ozzy Day. A year ago today, Ozzy passed away. Just 2 weeks after his final bow, his final performance, when he reunited with Black Sabbath at the final show in Birmingham.
1: I remember that was a big show.
0: Oh, yeah. It was awesome.
1: You know what also happened about a year ago? Totally what? Not as important as the loss of Ozzy. Can you believe a year has passed? Just a little timestamp. Remember the CEO that cheated at the Coldplay concert?
0: Why would you even bring that up?
1: Can you believe a year has
0: passed?
1: While
0: we celebrate Ozzy.
1: I'm just saying, a year.
0: Who cares about that, jabroni?
2: Guess my brain flushed that out.
0: Yeah.
2: But I do remember.
0: Celebrating Ozzy.
2: Yeah.
0: Screw that guy.
2: Big head.
0: Get him, Rich! Thank you, Sam. But I'll be celebrating Ozzy more on Sirius XM Turbo 41 tonight if you want to join me. But play some Ozzy, tell a story. You know, Jack Osborne said, all I want, I guess, as it's been a tough year, is to share a story about my dad. And, you know, quickly, I remember, and I just posted a picture about it on my IG story. At Steve Covino, I posted a picture. I used my lunch break one time in New York City to go to a signing. Ozzy Osbourne was there, and it was such an honor to meet him. And if you look at the picture now, it's a Polaroid from like 1998, and it looks like I'm with a wax figure from Madame Tussauds, but it's really Ozzy. And I had a chance to meet him, and I ended up working for him all those years later. I'm still on Ozzy's Boneyard on Sirius XM, but hey.
2: That was a year ago. His passing was a year ago.
0: It was a year ago today.
2: Feels like it happened like 5 months ago.
0: And he had a major, major influence on the rock music we know and love today. So anyway, Covino and Rich on Fox Sports Radio. We celebrate on Ozzy's behalf.
1: You know what? He revolutionized. You could laugh at it, but he revolutionized reality TV. The Osbournes.
0: It's true.
1: Him and Sharon. Oh, no, it's true. Sharon! Yeah. Like that TV show was just the first of many to follow around celebrities.
0: But
1: and
0: that's what's wild about him.
1: And,
0: you mean the Prince of Darkness was a charming and funny family man too that entertained us and brought us into his family life.
1: That was
0: you know?
1: Like 25 years ago, the Osbournes
0: crazy,
1: almost.
0: Right?
1: Almost 25 years ago, that show was on MTV. And if you don't tell me that paved the way for all the other reality shows?
0: No doubt. So we're live from the Fox Sports Radio studio. Again, you want to see that picture I was talking about, at Steve Covino, but we're also at Covino and Rich and at Fox Sports Radio on social media. And we still got to talk movies.
1: Okay, we'll get to that. But
0: we'll get
1: Sam
0: to that.
1: Has a very intense midweek major. Let's do it.
3: Covino and Rich gets you over the middle of the week with Midweek Major.
4: Ooh, I love that.
3: We throw sports and pop culture headlines and topics at the fellas, and it's like the kids say.
5: That's so mid. Week definitely major.
3: CNR scoring. Midweek Major.
6: Yeah. Usually I'm in a rush because we're in a rush. Feel like we have way too much time on the clock for Sammy today.
1: I love it.
6: You hear the horns, so you know you've made it to the middle of the week. And before we get to Iowa Samuel, we roll the two big red love dice to see who gets first take.
1: Ah, Covino won. 9-8, bro. Let's go.
6: All right, that means Covino gets to go first. And now, the most famous person besides Brian Bell of Weezer from Iowa City, Iowa, Iowa Sam.
2: Thank you, guys. Got a stack of stories here. I'm sure we have time to get to them all. Guys, Sophie Cunningham of the Indiana Fever, made famous for many things. Arby's, being an enforcer. A spark off the bench, being stunning. And yeah. Also her infamous point.
6: Woo!
2: Yes, the pointing meme. We found out recently via Sirit Sohi, who covers the WNBA for The Ringer, that the WNBA cannot make money off Sophie's point. According to the union of the WNBA, the league cannot monetize, quote, confrontation-coded moments, unquote. It's considered, quote, derogatory. As some of you may remember, Sophie pointed at the Mercury's Dewana Bonner during a game in June, and her iconic gesture was born. The good news, though, guys, Sophie herself can make money off her moment. I guess everyone wins here, midweek or major.
0: I think it's major. It's major for Sophie Cunningham. I think she's really living in the moment. She's seizing the moment. I think good for her. We saw her at UFC. She was there holding the ring card. She asked Dana White if she could be part of it. And he's like, yeah, go out there. And she was really just relishing in that moment. I hope she capitalizes off it. I assume it's probably a t-shirt already, and I hope she cashes in. But it does make sense. I understand why the league can't capitalize off of it.
1: Because it's a, quote, confrontational moment. Listen, get in their own way. This is major.
5: Definitely major.
1: And I love how it favors Sophie Cunningham, because you know why? I love that because of the circumstances, the WNBA they're working against themselves again. They're not going to make money off of this. I would buy something for myself or my daughter with a little Sophie Cunningham point.
0: She's
1: it's
0: hot.
1: Great. I love that she is going to get the money and not that weak-ass league that stood up Dan Patrick.
0: And she's a badass. I agree with everything Rich said.
1: WNBA, worst-run organization. Take every penny, Sophie Cunningham.
2: I think it would be an injustice if she couldn't make any money off it, so it's good that she can.
1: It's the opposite of how college sports used to be. Remember how, like, you see the Johnny Manziel documentary, and he made no money. He had to, like, secretly be signing autographs and stuff. I love that she's making the money.
0: How is she making money, though? I haven't seen anything out there. I mean, I see a lot of memes and things on social media, but like,
1: I'm sure there's
0: mugs and stuff. Like,
1: mugs.
0: What are people buying? I don't know, but I hope she cashes in.
2: I think I saw an AI image of, and I told you guys this, like, her pointing made into a foam finger that you can wear. And I'm like, is that available yet?
0: I love that.
2: And please, in the end of the universe, make that actually a product.
0: She's a badass. You know, it is a cool t-shirt. I like it. I would rock it.
2: All right, pressing on. Bleacher Report tweeted out a few hours ago that according to Cleveland sports reporter Andy Baskin, LeBron is, quote, irritated with NBA Commissioner Adam Silver because Silver wants a decision on where LeBron plans to play next year. According to Baskin and this tweet, James's camp was, quote, ready to make an announcement, unquote, last week, but decided to clam up and wait on the announcement. Is this punishment for Silver being pushy, midweek or major?
0: Sounds like a little pushback. It's major.
5: Definitely major.
0: Because the world is waiting for this stupid announcement, and it does get annoying. And it's so opposite. It goes to show you how backwards LeBron is behaving lately. He's irritated at Adam Silver. Silver can't make the NBA schedule without his announcement. Players don't know where they're going to play because of LeBron's announcement. There's other free agents out there trying to figure out where they're going to be. But LeBron is irritated. No, Silver should be irritated with LeBron.
2: I agree with
0: this. The whole thing is upside down. We're living in the upside down.
2: Everything's just screeching
0: backwards. LeBron has no right to be irritated with anybody but himself.
1: LeBron, yo, Team LeBron, major story.
5: Are you serious?
1: LeBron is irritated with the league?
7: He should not have to pace his decision based on other players or Adam Silver. To Rob Parker,
1: he's not bigger than the league, dude.
7: Well, then make the schedule, Adam Silver. I heard Rob Parker yesterday. I saw a clip from The Odd Couple where Rob was saying how, you know, the NBA, while LeBron is a, you know, once-in-a-generation superstar, you can make the schedule, man. Fit in some holiday games. Take some guesses. It's not like he could end up on one of 30 whatever teams. It's going to...
6: Yeah, like, put the four teams we think he's going to go to in some primetime spots.
1: Yeah, no, but it's right. Pushback because he knows.
7: Or
1: you
7: does
1: think,
7: he?
1: Yes, he does. You think he doesn't know? He knows.
7: Then why don't
1: he's
7: you
1: just
7: guess?
1: Milking it.
7: Hot
1: so,
7: shot?
1: Of course, the NBA's irritated.
7: I don't know. Make the Sixers-Warriors Christmas Day. And you got a 50% chance, right?
1: LeBron's
7: of like one of those two.
1: LeBron, you put that in context. LeBron's irritated because everybody wants to know. Sorry to irritate you, LeBron. He knows. Tell everybody.
7: Guess what? Some people don't like their decisions being rushed. I know you. You're the type of guy that you don't make quick decisions. You go to, like, when you get a new car. Remember when Covino got a new car? You went to 10 different car dealerships.
1: I'm sorry.
7: You went down to San Diego.
1: Car decision.
7: You went to Temecula.
1: Affect
7: you went
1: anybody else?
7: Yeah, but I'm saying some people don't make decisions quickly. Let LeBron. He's earned it, dude.
1: Yeah, thanks to the NBA.
7: Keep it in your pants. That makes no sense. Keep Adam Silver relaxed.
6: Say what now?
7: Adam Silver doesn't need to keep in his pants. That makes no sense. Or does it?
0: I mean, it's major, though. It's major. Yeah.
7: All right, go on. Next one, Sam.
2: All right.
7: Keep it in your pants, Adam Silver.
2: Sportico's Kurt Badenhausen reported that the NFL had gross national revenue of roughly $14.5 billion for the 2025 season. It represented a larger amount than the combined total for all NBA, MLB, and NHL teams from central revenue, per Badenhausen. Each of the NFL's 32 teams had gross revenue of over $450 million last season, according to Kurt. For the 2024 season, the NFL brought in $13.8 billion in national revenue. NFL, does it stand for nice financial landslide, midweek or major?
0: Ooh, very major. It puts it in perspective how
5: definitely
0: massive
5: major
0: and mammoth the NFL is compared to all the other sports. And we were just talking about it. You know, you want to already dive into the NFL, but it's July. And the world, America, I should say, not the world. America revolves their whole life and schedule around the NFL and its massive But it's all relative to the size of your steeple. It's all perspective, too, because I'd like to see those World Cup numbers in comparison to the NFL.
7: Well, I think it's major.
5: Definitely major.
7: It's just a reminder, when we speculate what's king in the United States, yeah, I get you. World Cup. Whoop-a-doo. Once every 4 years, it was a global thing. I get it. No one's doubting the World Cup's popularity. But here in the States, year to year, we talk about how, Danny, we were saying before how we're already thinking about talking about the NFL. It's July. There's a reason, though. There's a reason why the NFL Network and
0: NFL's king.
7: And Amazon and Netflix, and everyone wants to get in on this because it is king. It made
0: it
7: more. Get that. Listen to that again. It made more than the other three major sports combined.
6: Yeah.
7: You know, I used to think that the best investment ever, and it still might be, remember George Steinbrenner bought the Yankees for $10 million in the 70s?
0: Mm-hmm.
7: And I remember thinking, like, oh, my God, that might be the greatest investment of all time. It's starting to look pretty wild that Jerry Jones, in 1989, bought the Cowboys for $140 million because, did you hear the annual revenue per team? It's unbelievable. So,
6: yeah.
7: The NFL, it's only getting bigger. What do we say, Danny? In a couple of years, it's going to be 18 games. It's going to be international even more so. NFL moneymaker. I love it, Sam.
2: Like the World Cup, I heard in one of Steve DeSager's reports, one of our FSR update anchors here, he said that between Telemundo and Fox, 60-some million, like 66 million people watch the World Cup here, or like through Fox and Telemundo. But I think I heard something like that, like 2 billion people worldwide watch the World
0: billions.
2: Cup.
0: Yeah, billions. That's next
2: billions.
0: Level.
2: It's like a quarter of Earth's population.
7: That's why, didn't the goalkeeper on Cape Verde, like, because he did something cool, got 50 million followers overnight.
0: He was shutting down Spain. He went from 50,000 followers to like 20 million.
2: Same with Erling Haaland. He went from followers on Twitter and below
7: a
2: million to like now he's 13 million
0: followers.
2: When
0: you put it in perspective, that's what I'm saying. Like, great for the NFL here, but like Patrick Mahomes has 12 million followers on social media. These guys have like hundreds of millions of followers on social media. Yeah. It's really a different ball game, pun intended.
6: Yeah, and Rich, last year, the Cowboys were valued at $13
7: billion.
0: That's insane.
7: Oh,
0: yeah.
7: Man.
6: And how much did Jones buy him for?
7: $140 million,
0: which is also why you got to pay those cheerleaders, bro. and they're getting paid now.
2: About time.
0: Yep.
2: All right, pressing on. We got time left for a few more stories.
0: Yeah, let's do it.
2: Sadly, guys, we've been hearing lately about more belt tightening at ESPN. We've read about longtime personalities like Carl Ravitch being laid off, who covered baseball and called games for ESPN for 33 years. Also, former NFL quarterback Cam Newton was let go, among others. One of the more bizarre stories coming from these layoffs is how former NFL player and ESPN football analyst Ryan Clark was let go. FS1's very own Nick Wright weighed in saying this on his podcast Tuesday morning, quote, "There needs to be better informational security when it comes to layoffs, to where the information does not leak so much that you feel like your best option is to let someone know they're being let go while they're on the air in a commercial break."
7: Yeah.
0: Ooh, yikes.
2: Yeah, it got leaked out that he was being let go. He found out before they even wanted to tell him the next day. ESPN sloppy layoffs, one of them at least, midweek or major.
0: Oh, very major.
5: Definitely major.
0: No one wants to find out that way. But then again, finding out anyway always sucks. And Rich and I were victims of that circumstance years ago at ESPN, COVID budgets and things like that. I think the most unfortunate part about this whole story is, well, everybody, legends, Carl Ravitch losing their job after all those years. Yeah. Grew up watching that dude, but people turning this Ryan Clark thing into a race-related thing when, honestly, from experience, dude, it's all about numbers, it's all about budgets, and it's all about, are you making the company money? And guess what? Pat McAfee is.
7: And so is Stephen A. Smith. So.
0: Yeah, exactly.
7: And listen, there's people of all ethnicities that were part of that layoff. Ryan Clark, just a polarizing guy. But, Sam, it was sloppy, right? And I was telling you off the air earlier, there's no more awkward feeling, no matter where you work. And I think have we all been there where you know someone's going to get let go? And if you're not really close to them, it's not your position to let them know. Like,
0: yeah,
7: Sam,
0: but you got to remember this, Rich. When we got let go at ESPN, we got let go by the guy that actually hired us. And we forever respect that. Because like, he was man enough to give us that call, you know? So there are better ways to find out.
7: It's a weird scenario because information floats around there before it gets to the person. Like, Sam, I said to you earlier off the air, if I found out Sam was getting fired, I would pull you aside ahead of time and be like, yo, Sam, I heard this.
2: What do you know?
7: I respect you enough to tell you.
2: What do you know, Rich?
7: But if it was like some ancillary person here at Fox and I found out, they're getting cut, it's not my...
2: Hands off.
7: I have to... You just awkwardly have to like, oh, it's going to happen, isn't it?
0: We got to say this, though, to make it clear. They're saying, allegedly, Ryan Clark was told in the middle of NFL Live because the story was about to leak on social media, and they'd rather him find out from them than reading it on social media. So that's why it happened so abruptly. But they got to be... They got to be better on how these things get leaked out.
7: You know what? Layoffs are never good for anyone in any industry. But the people that got let go, I feel like all of them will find a landing spot. All the people, someone's going to want Cam Newton to talk football. Ryan Clark's polarizing personality will find themselves somewhere. And someone's going to work call Ravage to call sports. So they'll be fine.
2: Ryan Clark worked his way up at ESPN. I read that he was operating the Telestrator or something. And then he started working on SportsCenter with Scott Van Pelt. And he just worked his way up, and I know people have varying opinions about him, but guy was there for 11 years, and it's just the information was leaked to an outlet, and then ESPN found out about that. They wanted to beat it
0: Rich
2: to the punch.
0: Rich is right, though. Rich is right. He will be fine.
2: He'll be fine. I'm sure he's got a good deal, and he'll be paid.
0: He was
2: out
0: making
2: stuff,
0: $2 million a year. Yeah. Like I said, I'm sure they're just trying to cut some of that budget, and he'll end up somewhere else doing better, probably.
6: Speaking of layoffs in sports, really quick, how about the Miami Heat social media guy or gal who accidentally posted that LeBron intro?
7: I didn't see this.
6: What? Miami Heat?
7: Wait, was this years ago or?
6: No, this was the news that broke last night.
7: They made a LeBron intro as if they got him?
6: Yeah.
2: Like a template?
6: Yeah.
2: Like they were getting ready?
6: Yeah. Ilo will tell us all about it.
8: 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They actually put it live up on the Miami Heat's YouTube page.
7: Major.
6: It's in our group chat, Rich.
7: Major. I must have missed that. Sorry.
6: The story I sent you was because I think it was an NHL team where they made a joke about it, and they pretended like they leaked LeBron was going to join their NHL team.
7: Damn. All right. Well, thank
0: I saw
7: you.
0: That too. Late press conference.
2: One more?
7: Yeah.
6: Oh, really quick, Rich. Yeah, yeah. I was just going to follow up on the LeBron thing. Some people think that if it truly was a leak and innocent accidentally posted testing out the meta or whatever, that what was I going to say about it?
2: Danny G's having rich
0: no, but it was the Winnipeg Jets moment. That
6: there you go.
0: Whole Heat thing.
6: Well, the date is what people are paying attention to on this. Does that mean the Heat know LeBron's going to make his announcement next Monday?
7: I like that.
2: Hey, Adam Silver, you listening? Don't be so pushy.
6: Yeah,
2: let things breathe. They'll come in time.
7: All right. Well, thank you, Iowa Sam.
2: Oh, do I can do one more?
7: Let's do one more. Yeah, Ilo could wait. Look,
2: I'm sorry, Ilo.
7: Make Ilo wait.
2: I don't want to be late here, but TMZ Sports is saying that they've learned of ongoing conversations between Tom Brady and WWE, World Wrestling Entertainment, that Brady might actually take to the ring at some point and wrestle. You've been seeing all this Logan Paul and Tom Brady stuff, the smacking and the flipping off at the World Cup. So if Tom Brady got in the ring and actually wrestled, with his shirt off or in some weird spandex, midweek or major?
0: I liked what Ben Maller had to say. It's major. Anything Tom Brady related is major. He doesn't need this. His brand represents elite, and this is sort of silly. It appears and feels to be a little beneath him, but it's his legacy, and if he's having fun doing it. Ben Maller said, it's not that he's ruining his legacy. He's reinventing himself, and I think that's maybe a fun way to look at it. And guess what? It's an easy payday for TB12.
7: But how much money does he need? It's Tom Brady. I think it's fun. I think it is funny to think he is going to have to pick out what type of spandex to wear.
0: Right.
7: He's going to wear little trunks, long shorts. What is he? He's going to do John Cena jean shorts?
0: No, like one strap, like King Kong Bundy.
7: Yeah. Andre had one strap.
0: Didn't King Kong Bundy too?
7: King Kong Bundy two straps.
0: One strap like Andre. There you go.
7: Well, let's go to Ilo for an update. Ilo, I picture you in spandex often. How are you, bud?
8: Well, you're actually not just using your imagination.
0: No, I picture
8: I
0: picture you in that slim good body, one piece bodysuit. You see the body parts inside.
8: Oh, right. Yes.
7: You picture him in a spandex suit, one of those guys that runs in the outfield of a baseball stadium, like the Flash or something. What's up, Ilo?
0: Yeah, I'm sorry, Ilo.
8: Mental note. Use HR Anonymous Reporting System. No, I'm actually quite flattered. Thank you very much. I'll be puffing up with flattery for the rest of the day, as are fans of the Boston Red Sox. How about that segue? They won their 15th consecutive game, defeating the Baltimore Orioles 6-3 at Fenway in game one of a doubleheader. Longest winning streak in the major leagues in 5 years. Also ties a franchise record. They can break the franchise record. Get win number 16 in a row in game two of the doubleheader half an hour from now. The Pittsburgh Pirates scoring two in the top of the 10th for a 5-3 road victory over the Yankees in game one of a doubleheader. Second game of that doubleheader gets underway at the top of the hour. Kansas City Royals edge the San Francisco Giants 5-4, sweeping their three-game series. Sal Stewart's go-ahead three-run home run in the seventh gave the Cincinnati Reds a 5-3 victory at Seattle. The Washington Nationals scored six runs in the seventh inning of an 8-0 win at Colorado. The Arizona Diamondbacks said that's nothing. They scored seven runs in the fifth inning, five more in the sixth inning of their game against the Athletics, which they lead 15-4 in the top half of the ninth inning at Arizona. Finally, in college football, Florida head coach John Sumrall was speaking at an SEC Media Day press conference today when a reporter's cell phone had the audacity to go off. Sumrall was not amused.
9: You'd be kicked out of our team meeting. I swear. Like, you're lucky I'm not going to throw this freaking podium right now. Like, it drives me crazy. Ooh.
8: Yes, nothing like a college football coach raging over something that's totally trivial, along with sniveling other reporters laughing pathetically in the background.
7: Yes.
8: To remind you that the season is near. I'm going to kill you!
7: Thank you. Isaac Lowenkrantz, you're the man.
0: Thank you, Isaac.
7: Hey, listen, someone that was also embarrassed today. Before we get out of here, we have to talk about John Harbaugh's speech to the Giants. We'll do that next, right here on Covino and Rich.
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0: did a Miami Heat social media intern screw up and announce prematurely that LeBron James is returning to South Florida? Or was this just a harmless beta test? You make the call. This Miami Heat, I put this in air quotes, leak by the Miami Heat. It has got more layers than a Flying J truck stop burrito. There's a lot there. And is just as likely as to, as that burrito to make you sick. Okay, so look, you don't, where I come from, on this side of the microphone, you don't accidentally upload a LeBron James is returning video on YouTube. I know the video was never the placeholder. Listen, I don't know much about YouTube. We did Benny versus the Penny when it got canceled by NBC. We put it on YouTube last year as a placeholder. And so I was publishing things on YouTube, and I never once published the wrong video. And I don't even know what I'm doing. And I didn't. And these are people that are supposedly trained on what they're doing. So I find that hard to believe. It's kind of like accidentally launching a nuclear missile. You know, somebody meant to hit the button. Right, somebody meant to hit the button, and that's it. Now, sure, we hope that this is just some overzealous intern who pressed the whatchamacallit when they were supposed to press the doohickey, and they pressed the wrong thing. But if this is accurate.
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0: Dude, we are running out of time, but something that we got to talk about just for a minute at least.
1: Well, you know what we'll do though, Rich? The movie stuff we'll do on Old School and 50 Hits tomorrow.
0: I totally forgot. We had no chance of getting to that today.
1: Yeah, Old School and 50 Hits. We reminisce and throw it back on a Thursday. We'll talk some sports movies tomorrow on the show.
0: Perfect. John Harbaugh.
1: Yeah.
0: Had his like first meeting with the team. And first, there's two observations. Number one, he sounds like Joe Biden. And number two.
2: Like 20 years ago.
0: He sounds like
2: more lucid
0: Joe Biden. And number two, it comes across as cringy. I'm having a lot of my friends on the East Coast Giants fans be like, "Well, that's not what we expected." Take a listen to the first like 30 seconds of John Harbaugh addressing the Giants. Have you heard this yet? Yeah. It is weird.
3: Welcome, man. Good to see everybody here. You excited?
4: Yes, sir.
3: A little nervous.
0: Can you start it again? Can you start it again? Start it again, because the first beginning sounds so much like Joe Biden.
3: Welcome, man. Good to see everybody here. You excited?
4: Yes, sir.
3: A little nervous?
4: Nope.
3: Huh? A little nervous? I'm a little nervous, man. I'm nervous? Excited nervous, you know? Nervous like you're full of game almost, Mason. Get this thing kick off. I'm standing up here in front of the New York Giants. The New York Giants.
0: Yeah.
3: This is a New York Giants sitting in this room. The New York Giants. Wow. It's an honor. It's an honor to stand in front of this room right now.
0: Well,
3: I know the coach and I can feel the same way.
2: You're a football giants, man.
5: Yeah. Sounds like
2: three times?
6: Yeah, it sounds like John Gruden wrote the script for him.
0: Let me tell you,
2: but it wasn't delivered like Gruden would.
6: No.
0: And this has no reflection of how great he's probably going to be for the New York Football Giants. But that was a very weird first 30 seconds of a, "Hey team, we're all officially together and I'm addressing everyone.
2: Are you nervous?" Everyone's like, "No, not really." He's like, "Are you nervous? New York Giants."
0: Sounds like Joe Biden, and he keeps saying New York Giants over and over.
2: He's like, "Represent New York Giants."
6: That's what's weird. He asks a couple of questions and the team, nobody responds.
1: Yeah, that is true. Yeah.
0: But he does. Hey man. One more time at the very beginning.
2: Like, put some aviators on John Harbaugh, and it's. Yeah.
3: Welcome, man. Good to see everybody here.
0: Good to see everybody here.
4: Yes, sir.
3: A little nervous.
0: Come on, man.
3: Huh? A little nervous.
2: That's the man.
5: Not really.
3: A little nervous, man. I'm nervous, excited, nervous. You know.
0: Yeah.
3: Nervous like you're full of game almost, man.
0: Yeah. Well, a little nervous. So hey,
2: it's his first new stop in like it's like getting remarried or something. Like he's got it's a whole new gig for him.
0: You know what it's like? It's like Covino and I did radio for years before we got here. But your first show is always going to be a little like, all right, we're in a new place. It feels
1: you nailed it. Listening back to like the first time you cracked the mic on any new channel, and you could feel the extra excited, nervous energy, and
0: like Stu Gotts is the newest guy here. He did radio and podcasting with Lebatard forever, but his first show he was probably like, "Hey, where are we in Fox Sports Radio?" Like your first time is always going to be weird in a new place, and John Harbaugh put that on full display today. The end. All right. We'll see you guys mañana. Have a great Wednesday. Maybe by the time we talk again, LeBron makes a decision. Probably not.
1: Probably not.
0: All right. Until then, arrivederci, baby.
1: See you in the promised land.
0: Goodbye.
1: Bye, guys.
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20: And here's what you need to know.
21: The Boston Red Sox had won 15 in a row after defeating the Orioles in game one of their doubleheader earlier today, 6-3. But the Orioles just beat the Red Sox in game two, 5-1, snapping that 15-game winning streak. The Braves currently lead the Padres 7-4, top of the ninth inning in Atlanta. Tigers are up on the Cubs 4-1, bottom of the seventh inning in Chicago. White Sox lead the Rangers 4-2, bottom of the sixth inning. The Marlins and the the Astros are tied at 2 apiece, top of the 7th inning. The Pirates and the Yankees had a doubleheader today. They split their doubleheader. Yankees won the second one. Pirates won the first one. The Rays defeated the Blue Jays 4-2. Twins outscored the Guardians 10-6. And the Dodgers defeated the Phillies 9-5. In the WNBA, the Fever are crushing the Sun 115-83 with about 4 minutes to go in the game. Caitlin Clark, 27 points and 11 assists. I'm Monty Bolaños.
3: Crank it. It's Jason Smith.
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0: 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So here we are, another day, more drama with LeBron James.
2: Yeah.
0: Another day, closer and closer to
2: LeBron
0: teams reporting
2: James.
0: For NFL training camp.
2: Oh, it's a wonderful day.
0: Almost, just a little bit, hold on a little bit longer, just a little bit longer. Hold on a little bit longer.
2: But you didn't have to hold on. You had plenty of things to occupy your mind, your body, and your soul.
0: Yeah,
2: I mean, you had a hot dog eating challenge.
0: Yeah.
2: You had the FIFA World Cup.
0: Yeah, no, but I'm ready for the NFL. I'm ready for, even though the Jets are going to stink, this is how much I realize.
2: That's how much you're excitable.
0: How much I love football, knowing that my team is going to stink. I still can't wait. I mean, really, okay, it's been a while now. And so all of a sudden,
2: if the Mets were slightly better, I mean, cause look, you had the Knicks run you into late June.
0: Yeah, dude.
2: And you're still jonesing that fast?
0: What do you think I listened to today on the way in? The way into work today.
2: Danhausen.
0: It was the longest, the longest drive we've probably had in about a year.
2: Oh, it was awful.
0: My traffic was
2: bad.
0: Yeah,
2: it was terrible there.
0: So I'm like, okay, I'm going to put on game five. Of the fourth quarter of game five, Knicks Spurs, right? Cause they have a half hour rip of it on YouTube. I'm like, yeah, I'm going to listen to that.
2: Oh, okay. I was waiting to see like what kind of concoction you had. Like,
0: oh, no.
2: I had someone burn me a disc.
0: No, YouTube's got it. I go back and forth between game five and game four. Now game four on YouTube, they have the last. It's like the last 15 minutes of the game, right?
2: This is clearly an NBA YouTube channel, yes?
0: Yes, this is the Miami
2: Heat. All above board.
0: Introducing LeBron James YouTube channel.
2: Is that their new social media manager that out or what?
0: But now someone put like the entire fourth quarter of game five.
2: Okay.
0: And I'm like, oh, now this is what I want. It's like a half hour long. Awesome.
2: Did they put the musical accompaniment of Buble or something?
0: No. It's just Mike Breen.
2: Really cool.
0: Dude, it's just Mike Breen and his legs and it's great. Bang! Bang! And I can even quote some of Mike Breen's just lines he had during game four and game five of the NBA finals. I can quote him now.
2: Yeah, there's no cheering in the press box.
0: And then midway through my drive, the air conditioning in my car went kaput.
2: Oh no.
0: And I am just sweating bullets. Driving and I'm going, I'm listening to the Knicks and I'm happy. I'm sweating bullets and I really don't need to. I got the window rolled down, but it's on the freeway. So it's not great air coming in and I'm very frustrated. And at that moment, I realized I really need the NFL. I really need the NFL now. Okay. Bad enough. You know, it's like, you know, when you go like a whole day and you're very busy and you don't realize you haven't eaten.
2: Yeah.
0: Right.
2: You know,
0: the whole day, you're like, you're up in the morning, driving somebody to the airport, then I gotta do this, I gotta do this, and it's like 4 o'clock in the afternoon, and then I'm onto this, I'm on to my next thing, and all of a sudden you go, man, I haven't eaten all day. And as soon as you realize you haven't eaten, and that thought comes in your mind, you go, all of a sudden you're starving. Like, I gotta have something, I gotta stop at the gas station and get beef jerky and those Pinguino cupcakes that aren't really Hostess cupcakes. I gotta get some of those. That's what it's like. And I realized I really need the NFL. I really need the NFL. We're almost here.
2: Yeah.
0: Almost here, man.
2: Cause I had that food thought about the same time you had your air conditioning issue.
0: Yeah.
2: Cause I looked at the in-dash temp was getting up to like 99 as we're here, in the valley. But it was very much that of, hey, I don't think I ate today.
1: like start feeling a little, all right, what do I got? Do I have anything in the car? No, I got nothing in the car. Note to self.
0: You don't have an emergency bar or anything?
1: I feel like I should have something because I have had some blood sugar issues.
0: Yeah,
1: so
0: this
1: is like,
0: got to have that.
1: This is the first time in a while. So I was like, yeah, I'm screwed.
0: Yeah, you don't want people to pull you over, jaws of life. Well, we found him and his hand was around this bar, but he couldn't, it wasn't open. Like,
1: yeah, he was twitching.
0: For some reason, he couldn't open the top. The top was too hard to open. You couldn't rip it off.
1: Yeah, no, in an inordinate amount of trucks on the road today, several stalls, people whose cars were abandoned on the side of the road.
0: Sure.
1: There was a lot going on.
0: Oh, it's like a zombie apocalypse today. That's crazy.
1: No, it was an hour and a half commute. That's the longest it's been, like you said, in about a year.
0: Yeah. But look, big stuff. Play of the day today is amazing. The LeBron stuff is really fun. But just to start with this, because this is something I want to get into this a little bit more, and I really understand what I'm going to say is not fair, but it's the truth. Right? WNBA tonight, the Fever are absolutely thumping the Sun, right? It's 122-87, last minute of the fourth quarter. Caitlin Clark has had her second brilliant game in a row.
1: Reigning player of the week.
0: 27 points and 11 assists in 27 minutes. Okay? Including a big night from 3-point range, 5 out of 9. What kind of night has she had? She's had a night like this.
4: Ellis? Clark. 5 for 5! Come on, Caitlin, shoot till your arm falls off!
0: Boys, Randy said, shoot those, okay, we are a little weird, but it was a very celebratory call there on Ion. This is the second big game in a row for her. You know, she had the 45-point game we talked about last week. First 45-10 assist game in WNBA history. And we talked about it last week. We had a bit that went viral and people
1: you got a lot
0: really
1: of
0: mad.
1: Hate.
0: But here's the thing is that I realize what I'm going to say about Caitlin Clark is unfair. The discourse about her, you've seen it over the course of the past few months, whether it's jealousy or it's racial or it's jealousy from the officials or whatever it is, the discourse of the WNBA, not where they want it to be. They would like it to be on the court. It's off the court. Sophie Cunningham usually making great headlines, today a controversial headline. So really the W wants it to be more about the sport. And I get that. Caitlin Clark is still the biggest star in the league. And I realize that on the floor about this, what I'm going to say is really unfair. But for the league and for Caitlin Clark, she needs to be spectacular. Just being good and just being terrific isn't good enough. And again, I realize I'm unfair with saying that. But when you come into the league and the hype that you had and all the changes, everybody's got more money. Everybody's got charter travel. They got a new collective bargaining agreement. Everything. This is the best the WA has been. Caitlin Clark's got to be spectacular for this to continue. If she comes into the league and is just one of the top players, okay, how long is that going to last until, okay, Caitlin Clark's been great, but now we're kind of into somebody else, right? They want Caitlin Clark to come, be spectacular. You discover the rest of the players that you start watching, whether it's Paige Bueckers or Asia Wilson, who's been the best player in the WNBA, for the past decade. This is how the sport continues to rise. And again, I say it again, it's unfair to ask her to be spectacular, but she sort of has to be because this is what people expected from her coming into the league. It's an insane bar to have to live up to, but when you're watching her in college making logo threes and she's basically Steph Curry dribbling around people and taking all these shots and scoring 30, 40 points and single-handedly taking an average Iowa team into the Final Four where they're up against the best teams and they fall short and rivalries are born with Angel Reese and other teams. Like, coming into the league, it's great. When you're 22-9, you're 20-9 player, that's pretty good, right? That's really good. But you know what? There's a lot of other players in the W that can be 20-9, right? Whether you're talking about assists, rebounds, there's other terrific players in the W, and you're starting to see that now, and that's good. But Caitlin Clark, if this league is going to continue to grow, she has to be spectacular. She has to have 45-point nights. She has to have 27 points in 27 minutes and 5 threes in a game. That's what has to happen for her to continue to lift the WNBA. People want to tune in, and they expect to see this. And if they don't see it, and they just say, boy, Caitlin's really good, yeah, they'll be into it for a little while. But then eventually, it's like, yeah, okay, I've seen it. And the Fever haven't won a championship.
1: and somebody else has won, other players get, yeah, okay, but I came in for Caitlin and she's really good, but am I really going to stay? Is it a place I want to stay over the long haul? And the W is in this great period of growth right now, but how much longer do you have? And that's why when we talked about this last week and I said, if the WNBA, if they really sit down and want to be honest, they have to say, hey, let Caitlin do her thing. She should be taking 25 shots a game, right? I mean, she's averaging 15 shots a game, right? Great. I mean, she's become a terrific full body point guard when it comes to what she can do on the court. Mm-hmm. Most assists in the league. Like, she's that good, but she's got to be shooting the ball 25 times a game. The headline should be Caitlin Clark, 35 points, 40 points. Like, I really expected her to have more 40 point games than the 45-10 game she had last weekend. And again, I want to finish by saying, I know it's unfair. I understand that, but this is what the W needs, and this is what Caitlin Clark needs if the league is going to continue to grow. They need spectacular. It's a very crowded landscape, and you're trying to push a sport in where all these other sports have been around for a long time, and we know coming back every year, and all the stars, whether it's baseball or football or the NBA, and the Knicks are winning championships. Okay, you want a seat at that table.
5: They won one.
1: But
5: one.
1: You gotta make sure.
5: That's ships.
1: I believe we won the IST.
5: Oh, come on now.
1: And then we won. We're back-to-back champions. I'm gonna get that t-shirt. Back-to-back champs. IST. So. So I'll tell you, that's really what you're saying. You want to push your way to the table. Okay, show me why. Give me something spectacular. And that's really why, again, it's unfair, but that's what they need.
5: Here we go. 123-88 is your final tonight. And eventually I'm going to have to duck because I'm going to say something that's probably going to get people mad at me too. But it's the idea, did Zoe have any food allergies or aversions when she was younger?
1: She was allergic and still allergic to penicillin.
5: Okay, well, that's kind of next level stuff.
1: I was allergic to lettuce, carrots, cucumbers.
5: What, is it just
1: broccoli,
5: the Taco Bell lettuce or
1: asparagus.
5: Is it
1: Hey, listen, you're a Taylor Farms family. I have something to tell you right now.
5: Anything green, I was allergic to.
1: Although, dude, right. I went into Costco yesterday and my wife said, can you get me? I need kale salad. I said, okay, great. We'll get kale salad. I call her. I go, hey, the kale salad you buy all the time, it's Taylor Farms. You still want me to buy it? And she goes, they're selling it? I go, yeah, I mean, I trust Costco and all, but do you really want me to buy it? She goes, I said, well, you can get it somewhere else, right? Like, okay.
5: You said, yes. Double down. I need a double batch. Anyway, so my daughter had terrible dairy allergies, my older daughter, when she was younger. But what did that do? That meant over time, when we finally were able to introduce it and the numbers and the way they do it now, you don't have to go and lay on your stomach and have them poke you with a million pins anymore. No, it's blood tests and it's a much simpler process. But once she was able to start eating and introducing, it had to be done slowly.
1: Yeah.
5: Right? Like early on, it was like, well, we found out because she had some yogurt because they're like, I introduced that. She didn't even ingest it. She touched it and started blowing up like a balloon. But over time, tastes evolve. She's able to integrate cheese, and she's like you now. She wants cheese on everything. But it takes time.
1: Cheese is great.
5: But then you start cheese learning about other cheeses.
1: Why would
5: right?
1: you, if you
5: very
1: have,
5: basic was cheddar and American, and then bit by bit.
1: You
5: like, ooh, I like Gouda.
1: You sure
5: and
1: Gouda's I like really these, good?
5: Yeah,
1: get into
5: like
1: a little bit of brie.
5: Same
1: French
5: thing.
1: Cheeses. Spanish cheeses, very underrated.
5: Oh,
1: Manchego, get her in some Manchego.
5: Well, I mean, and then you could go, if you get to meet Florence Pugh, bring her cheese.
1: Okay.
5: She will rip it open and gnaw it. She did that on press tours all the time.
1: All right, I did not know that.
5: Yeah, there's.
1: I could go for that, too.
5: Yeah, well, maybe we'll send somebody to go get some cheeses because we do need food. But the idea being that your taste has to evolve for the WNBA and fans and just the media in general. I think we have to evolve in our taste of Caitlin Clark and appreciate that it's more a well-rounded game and not a carnival act where she's just raining three-pointers. This is great. And this is where I have to duck. These two big barrages from her came against two teams with 13 wins combined. I'll see myself out.
1: As you like to say, you can only worry about who's on the schedule. But
5: yeah, the problem is they're not going to see them all the time.
1: But it doesn't
5: matter.
1: Kelsey
5: Mitchell still needs to be fed.
1: Yeah.
5: You got a pretty good team. They're now winners of 4 of 5. They're starting to get some consistency. She's got her minutes back up.
1: Yeah.
5: Maybe pushing past some of the injuries. So, all of that to say, she doesn't get to shoot with the money ball.
1: Yeah, I mean, but it really is. It's if you're going to keep the W going, this is what they need to see. You need to see more spectacular nights like this where she's one of the co-headlines of the night. That's going to keep people coming in, because if not, it's going to be, hey, this was fun for a couple of years. Nah, and I'm kind of done. I'm done with the drama off the court. I'm done with everything I read is about how this player may hate this player and the referees aren't calling this and everybody's upset and Caitlin Carr's complaining about this foul and this foul and this foul and all. Like, eventually people, that's going to tune people out. This is what they need. They need spectacular nights like this. It's going to continue to go.
5: They need new villains too.
1: Yeah.
5: I mean, They'll always have villains. Come on, you got to create a new storyline.
1: Becky Hammon's the big villain. She won't give any teams credit.
5: No.
1: I mean, not WNBA. It's about the Knicks. But I mean, she won't give anybody credit. Well, She's the villain.
5: Commissioner's a villain.
1: She's the villain.
5: Caitlin Clark's own coach is a villain.
1: No.
5: I mean, there's villains.
1: You can't be
5: there's
1: a villain
5: super
1: if
5: villains.
1: You are invisible. You have to be present to be a villain. Kathy Engelbert.
5: Well,
1: is
5: I mean, that is reminiscent of John Cena's entire heel move. Like, it didn't work.
1: She's got to be visible and doing things to be a villain. You can't have a hero movie. Where's the villain? Well, the thing is, we don't have it. What do you mean? Well, we kind of have it, but you don't see the villain.
5: He's kind of hiding in plain sight.
1: Like the shark?
5: It's all just society's bad.
1: Like the shark in Jaws, you don't see the shark until very late. No, you never see the villain. Well, wait a minute. What do you mean? Yeah, you just never see the villain. We kind of refer to the villain, but you never really see it.
5: And then at the end, the hero just points at you in the audience, and you have to realize you are the villain.
1: I want to go see this movie. Okay. Exit Outbound of Fresca, exit Swollen Dome. Jason Smith, Mike Harmon, live from the Fox Sports Radio studios. Other big basketball news out of the NBA coming up next, as well as a play of the day that you got to hear to believe. That's next. 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
10: It'll be partly cloudy and cool tonight, our low by morning 58. Then tomorrow, mostly cloudy skies. Can't rule out a sprinkle, but not much moisture, so just a sprinkle. Our high, a pleasantly cool 81 with a south breeze. Slight chance of a morning shower on Friday as well. Then we'll warm back to 85 with a south wind. 90s to near 100 this weekend. From the Storm Center, I'm Jay Trobeck.
11: Prematurely that LeBron James is returning to South Florida. Or was this just a harmless beta test? You make the call. This Miami Heat, I put this in air quotes, leak by the Miami Heat. It has got more layers than a Flying J truck stop burrito. There's a lot there. And is just as likely as that burrito to make you sick. Okay, so look, you don't, where I come from, on this side of the microphone, you don't accidentally upload a LeBron James is returning video on YouTube. I know the video was never the placeholder. Listen, I don't know much about YouTube. We did Benny versus the Penny when it got canceled by NBC. We put it on YouTube last year as a placeholder. And so I was publishing things on YouTube, and I never once published the wrong video. And I don't even know what I'm doing. And I didn't. And these are people that are supposedly trained on what they're doing. So I find that hard to believe. It's kind of like accidentally launching a nuclear missile. Somebody meant to hit the button. Right? Somebody meant to hit the button.

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0: show. A reminder, save the date. Save the date. The next big Maller meet and greet has been scheduled. It'll be coming up in a little over a month from now, August 29th in Las Vegas, Nevada. Viva Las Vegas. We're going back to Vegas for a Maller meet and greet. That is a Saturday. Love to see you. Love to have you hang out with us. More details as we get closer to the event. We've been doing Vegas for a couple years now. This will be the first Maller meet and greet that we've done since the big weekend in Boston and Worcester. And then a couple weeks before that, we were in Newport, Kentucky and Cincinnati. And I got to meet listeners like Jay in Cincinnati, who, when I met him, he wasn't completely hammered and a schmuck like he was when he called up earlier. But save the date, August 29th, the next great Maller meet and greet of 2026 will take place in Las Vegas, Nevada. All right, back to it. Time now for the big payoff on the Who Am I game. It's where I pretend to be somebody else. Thus, we call it the Who Am I game in honor of the Red Sox, who won 15 straight before losing the nightcap to the Orioles. Other than Red Sox interim manager Chad Tracy and friend of one of my good baseball friends, Jim Tracy, who was managing the Dodgers when I was doing the Dodger Talk stuff back in the day. I love Jim Tracy. Good man. That's his kid. So I'm pulling for Chad Tracy. So other than, full disclosure, other than Red Sox interim manager Chad Tracy, the only two people who didn't manage their teams on the opening day of the season who had longer winning streaks are Bob Allen of the 1890 Phillies and me. Let's see. Maller Prop Guy says, Lorena. Wow, look at Lorena playing for the Portland Pickles, managing, and she's yelling at Ferg Dog. That doesn't look like AI at all. Alf, the alien opiner, says, the mouth of the South, Jimmy Hart. Are you trying to smoke out our friend who likes to gamble in Arkansas? Is that what you're trying to do here? Buzz Aldrin from Femi. The Macho Man, that's right, Randy Savage, oh yeah, from Shane in Des Moines. Who else do we have? Forrest Gregg of the 1985 Green Bay Packers, that's his answer. Leo DeRocher from Analog Al. Whitey Herzog, the White Rat, guessed by Eek in Roseville, Minnesota. Danny Glover from Not Blind Austin, Not Blind Austin. Dick Hauser, there's a name from the past, from James. James is hanging out there in parts unknown. Little Napoleon Earl Weaver from Steelers Nasty, still one of the all-time great radio. It wasn't broadcast, but the manager's corner with Earl Weaver, one of the all-time great bits of all time, and just absolutely great. Let's see, what else do we have? A lot of reaction to Andrew and the Jesus Radio. Tommy Lasorda from Spock's Weed on the Oregon Trail. Who else? Paige Dan. All right, do you have an answer, Lorena? Do you have an answer?
1: Coco Crisp.
0: No. It's Fred Dunlap of the 1884 St. Louis Maroons. There was a team called the Maroons.
2: We are.
0: Yeah. Who knew?
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6: 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They defeated the Phillies 9-5. The Orioles snapped the Red Sox 15-game winning streak after their 5-1 victory in game two of their doubleheader. The Yankees and the Pirates also split their doubleheader on Wednesday, while Yordan Alvarez hit his major league leading 34th home run of the season as the Astros beat the Marlins 5-2. The Tigers outscored the Cubs in Chicago 5-1, while the Rays beat the Blue Jays 4-2. The WNBA is officially in its all-star break. Caitlin Clark had 27 points and 11 assists as the Fever crushed the Sun 123-88. I'm Monsi Bolaños.
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0: You are locked in on the Ben Maller Show. We have been bloviating through the overnight hours and the early morning hours all night, live and local, in your eardrums. And if you were not with us all night, bad job by you. We ranted about Jake Paul, who claims two NFL teams and coaches reached out to him. You can almost smell the bullcrap through the radio. LeBron James, the latest conspiracy theory. He's upset with Adam Silver, so he's slow playing his announcement on returning to the NBA. Although Andrea, our astrology insider, claims it's because of Mercury being in retrograde. Tyreek Hill, is he coming back to the NFL? Doesn't sound like it. And do you believe in the Red Sox? We talked about that this hour. All of that available on the podcast. Wherever you get your podcast, there's a best of version. Big news for Ryan and Shrewsbury. We are going big today. We are up to 2.4 seconds. 2.4 seconds. It's a big one. Biggie size. So check out the Ben Maller Show podcast. Thank you, thank you, thank you! Thank you!
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3: 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Lies, lies,
2: lies, yeah. On the Ben Maller Show.
0: And our judges, we say hello to the ambassador of Bakersfield, the man, the myth, the legend, Rod from Bakersfield, who's got the good ribs. Hello, Rod.
4: Big Ben. It's been a long time, my friend, but I'm still listening.
0: All right, buddy. It's good to hear from you. You got to come down and see us sometime. Don't bring your crazy friends, but you know.
4: No, I won't, but we'll see you in August, brother. We're going to be there.
0: Oh, nice. All right. It'll be great to see you. Look at that. Put him on the big board in Vegas. In August, we have Alex in Lancaster, PA. Beautiful Lancaster, PA. What's going
5: Lancaster.
0: On, Alex? Oh, shut up.
6: You mean Lancaster, PA?
0: Oh, man. I was excited.
6: The snake from yesterday.
0: The snake has slithered back. How lucky are we? All right. Hold on, buddy. And we have Frank the Tank in Iowa. Hello, Frank. Welcome.
7: How's it going, Billy?
0: There he is right there, the great...
7: Yeah, I'll call you tomorrow night. I'm going to stay loyal to you. So.
0: All right, good luck on that. We have Mike the Leprechaun. Hello, Mike the Leprechaun. What's going on, Mikey?
8: Hello again. Lorena should go run with the Bulls in Pamplona, but that's okay.
0: That seems like a good idea. Hollering James called back. I don't know why. James?
9: Hey, it's my birthday. That's why I called back. Happy birthday, Doobie! Happy birthday, Doobie! Happy birthday, Doobie! Happy birthday, Doobie!
0: Okay. Nobody cares. Your birthday was the other day. Here we go. Story number one. Three stories. Figure out which of the three isn't true. Completely separating fiction from fact. Bruce Buffer has long been the voice of the UFC, but he has recently been expanding his resume, fresh off the heels of being the official announcer of the FIFA World Cup this year. Buffer announced that he will introduce the teams appearing at the upcoming Super Bowl 61 in L.A. Story number two, tickets for the FIFA World Cup final were very expensive no matter where you sat. And there was one group that splurged on $1 million VIP package last weekend. The package included access to 10 people to Sports Illustrated's pregame gala. I guess they're still in business. Headlined by 50 Cent, four premium match tickets, helicopter transfers from Manhattan to Jersey for the game, and also New York restaurant, much sought after, highly sought after, New York restaurant, Four Charles Prime Rib. All right. And story number three, LeBron still hasn't decided where he's going to play next, but... plenty of business trying to the best to lure him. LeBron recently talking about how much he loves golf. Owners of multiple golf and sporting clubs in both Cleveland and Philadelphia have offered their services to the King free of charge if he were to choose the Cavs or the Sixers. All right, those are the stories. Which one isn't completely true? Rod the Ambassador, one, two, or three, Rod?
4: Let's shoot for number one, man.
0: Number one, the serpent in Pennsylvania. Alex, one, two, or three, Alex?
6: Number one.
0: Okay, thank you. Frank in Iowa, one, two, or three. Quickly, Frank.
6: Number two.
0: Number two, Frank the Tank says. Mike the Leprechaun, quickly, Mike.
8: Three.
0: All right. Hollering James.
9: Number three for me, Tammy.
0: No, you're wrong. It's number one. Rod got it right. Number one was the fake story, the Bruce Buffer one, not during the Super Bowl.
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22: 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Muncy flies the ball left center field. 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
21: 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They defeated the Phillies 9-5. The Orioles snapped the Red Sox 15-game winning streak after their 5-1 victory in Game 2 of their doubleheader. The Yankees and the Pirates also split their doubleheader on Wednesday, while Yordan Alvarez hit his Major League leading 34th home run of the season as the Astros beat the Marlins 5-2. The Tigers outscored the Cubs in Chicago 5-1, while the Rays beat the Blue Jays 4-2. The WNBA is officially in its All-Star break. Caitlin Clark had 27 points and 11 assists as the Fever crushed the Sun 123-88. I'm Monsi Bolaños.
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0: Two Pros and a Cup of Joe, Fox Sports Radio. LeVar Arrington, Brady Quinn, Jonas Knox with you here. Coming up, top of next hour, a little over 10 minutes from now, we are going to catch up with our guy, the great Albert Breer. 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So it is time to hand out an award on this show. All right, we do it every single Thursday. And the award this week goes to somebody who already has an award based on his performance over the past few weeks, but he's getting another one today. Congratulations to Kylian Mbappe.
1: It's played in towards Kylian Mbappe, who takes the lead in the race for the golden boot and goes level with Lionel Messi for the most goals ever in the World Cup. Here's Mbappe. He's going to score. He does score. It's 4-3. Mbappe scored the most goals in the history of the World Cup. He's gone past Lionel.
0: World Cup on Fox, on the call. 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Most goals scored in the World Cup. He scored 10 of them, the last two in which you heard in the third-place game, a loss, no doubt, to England, but hell of a performance by Kylian Mbappe. He is your Express Pros Pro of the Week. 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
2: You think they should call Lionel Richie Lionel Richie?
3: Oh, is this like a caramel caramel type conversation?
2: Yeah, I think so. Aren't they spelled exactly? Isn't Lionel Messi spelled the same way as Lionel?
0: Yeah.
3: I think so, yeah.
0: Lionel.
2: So shouldn't they call Lionel Richie?
3: But isn't that Lionel maybe Richie? Just a byproduct of the pronunciation? Like wherever that guy's from? Like maybe he pronounces it Lionel as opposed to, you know, like for example, Gerald. This happened, and Jonas will understand this. This happened while we were on vacation. We had stopped to get like Starbucks, like coffee or whatever. And I said, Quinn, Q-U-I-N-N. And then the person repeated back to me, Queen. Oh, and I go, oh, Quinn. Oh. And he goes, Queen. And I said, Quinn. And he goes, Queen. I go, yep, that's fine. And so when we got the cup, they go, Queen? Queen? My oldest daughter goes, Dad? I go, it's ours, babe. Just don't worry about it. She goes, why did they spell our name wrong? I go, it's just sometimes people just hear it different.
0: Just say C.
3: This isn't anywhere close to how we spell our name. I go, I know, and I tried to explain it, but this happens sometimes.
0: So. Hey, I've been called Jonas for going on over a decade now. So that's,
3: I know.
0: Some people just, you know, they see what they see.
2: I'm called Harrington.
3: But you say LeVar. There's
2: LeVar. Yeah, LeVar.
3: Yeah.
2: It's said differently when you're Spanish, though.
3: How's it said?
2: It's like LeVar.
0: LeVar.
2: No.
3: LeVar.
2: No, it's like.
3: LeVar.
2: LeVar.
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0: We'll be watching radar this afternoon and this evening. There should be some patches of rain working in from the west of Sioux Falls. The majority of that will likely cut, though, to the south of Sioux Falls here later today. Our high 81, south winds at 5 to 15. For tonight, low temperature 62. Tomorrow, back up in the low 80s. Hotter for the weekend, mid-90s likely. From the Storm Center at Kettleland TV, I'm Brian Karstens.
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4: From the Kelloland Live Doppler Storm Center.
5: A few showers trying to roll back in from the west later this afternoon. Our high temperature near 81, a south wind at 5 to 15. The majority of the rain will stay south of Sioux Falls. Tonight's low temperature 62. Tomorrow we're back in the lower 80s in the afternoon. Much hotter for the weekend, high on Saturday near 95. From the Storm Center at Kelloland TV, I'm meteorologist Brian Karstens.
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14: So P.J. Tucker said recently he would take Knickerbocker's guard, Jalen Brunson, over OKC's Shai Gilgeous-Alexander. Right now, today, how much stock do you put into P.J. Tucker saying Jalen Brunson is better? So to answer this, I have one word on how much stock I put in. That word is not no. That word is squadoosh. P.J. Tucker praising Jalen Brunson. Now, he did say, and this is a part where we're in agreement here. It's a bipartisan issue. When he said he's a 90s-era player, I would say even a little before that. P.J. Tucker, the other problem is this testimony from P.J. Tucker here carries the weight of a parking ticket written on the back of a used Raising Cane's napkin.
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settle on a poll question. 877-3-DP-SHOW. I'm okay if the WNBA says we want to bring in new talent, maybe try to have some people be able to make a name for themselves with the three-point shooting contest. I'm okay if you let me know that's what you're doing. That's all. But two-time defending champ Sabrina Ionescu

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4: From the Kelloland Live Doppler Storm Center.
5: We'll be watching radar this afternoon and this evening. There should be some patches of rain working in from the west of Sioux Falls. The majority of that will likely cut, though, to the south of Sioux Falls here later today. Our high 81, south winds at 5 to 15. For tonight, low temperature 62. Tomorrow, back up in the low 80s. Hotter for the weekend, mid-90s likely. From the Storm Center at Kelloland TV, I'm Brian Karstens.
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0: A few showers trying to roll back in from the west later this afternoon. Our high temperature near 81. A south wind at 5 to 15. The majority of the rain will stay south of Sioux Falls. Tonight's low temperature 62. Tomorrow we're back in the lower 80s in the afternoon. Much hotter for the weekend. High on Saturday near 95. From the Storm Center at Kettleland TV, I'm meteorologist Brian Karstens.
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5: A few showers trying to roll back in from the west later this afternoon. Our high temperature near 81, a south wind at 5 to 15. The majority of the rain will stay south of Sioux Falls. Tonight's low temperature 62. Tomorrow we're back in the lower 80s in the afternoon. Much hotter for the weekend, high on Saturday near 95. From the Storm Center at Kettleland TV, I'm meteorologist Brian Karstens.
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3: Undersecretary for Farm Production and Conservation Richard Fordyce explains improved provisions for USDA's Livestock Indemnity Program as part of the Working Families Tax Cut Act.
6: The Livestock Indemnity Program, some changes to that. We typically would pay 75% of the value of an animal that was either killed or had reduced value due to a qualified weather event or a weather disaster. We were able to actually add basically that cost share percentage. We were able to up that to 100% for livestock that were killed due to predation by protected species, protected through the U.S. government programs at Fish and Wildlife and other agencies. And so, able to do that. We also, under the Livestock Indemnity Program, were able to add a provision where the producer actually could present a local price or a regional price as a way to be compensated as opposed to a national price. And I think that certainly is important to be the most reflective of what the value of those animals are at the local levels.
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0: in terms of you have to play your way into a league, not just be in a league because of a club that you're with. You have to play your way into a league, and if you play well, you stay there, and you can play your way out of a league by not performing. So I just think that would create more of an opportunity to maybe play teams that were closer in these bigger cities than having to drive and fly and do all that. I just think that not everybody has the financial means to do that. And so I would like to see more of a coming together of, you know, those two kind of leagues and seeing a promotion relegation type situation.
1: Interesting. So ECNL, currently they're separate. They won't play each other, right? Is that what you're saying?
0: Not that often, not from what I've seen.
1: And a lot of that, I'm guessing, it has to do with recruiting. If some kid is amazing, the other side that loses might lose that kid to the better team. Yeah.
0: Exactly, but that's always going to be there, right? There's always that opportunity of those things happening, right? Because it's a consumer business. If you're paying for your kid to play club ball, then you have the right as a consumer to find the best team that your kid can be on. Mm-hmm. Then you have other situations where, like, they're paying for your kid to be on the team, basically all their travel with academies and stuff like that. So they have more of a say on that kid's future, protecting him from other teams and what have you. I just feel like I would like to see a situation where kids have more freedom to change what they need to do for what's best for them, because your youth goes by so quick and you got to figure out what's best for you and what's the right coach and right team, because before you know it, by the time you get to high school, out of high school and college, I mean, there's not much time left to try to make up that ground.
1: Yeah. Clint Dempsey, Fox Sports soccer analyst. Great stuff, Clint. Great career. 57 goals, most in U.S. men's national team history. Hey, man, we'll see you this summer, Clint. Thanks a lot.
0: Yes, sir. Thank you, brother.
1: All right. Clint Dempsey. Wow. Great stuff. Tremendous stuff. All right. We're going to go to break. And then after this, we will talk to Rachel Nichols, who has the news.
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6: The charade. 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
2: 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I mean, Messi is 5'7 and 150 pounds. 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
1: Great stuff from Clint Dempsey. Oh my goodness. And my buddies are texting me that I've got to watch his documentary on Paramount Plus. I'll put that on the back burner. There's so much good stuff to watch right now on streaming. Oh my goodness. 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
18: Jason, I know even before the words come out of my mouth, you're going to be up in arms about this one.
1: Uh-oh.
18: The Athletic released a list of the five most overrated teams in the NFL, and the Eagles are on it. Could be a surprise to some that the Phillies made the playoffs 9 times in the last decade alone, won the Super Bowl twice. Even last season, they won the NFC East for the 3rd time in 4 seasons, but The Athletic listed reasons why Philly could be in decline.
1: Can't wait to hear this.
18: Loss of A.J. Brown, 4th offensive coordinator in 4 years, and he's very inexperienced. Offensive line injuries, tough late season schedule. I don't know. You had the Eagles in your top Super Bowl tier.
1: Yeah.
18: So I can already guess you don't agree that they're overrated.
1: It's a weird thing. Why do so many people not like the Eagles this year? Rachel? Remember, how many weeks have we talked where, oh, Jalen Hurts, he's not good.
18: Not weeks, months.
1: I mean, I can't think of a more disrespected franchise in the NFL than the Eagles right now.
18: I mean, to me, they're not overrated or underrated. To me, the Eagles are rated. If you look at their Super Bowl odds.
1: Properly rated.
18: Yeah. I mean, their Super Bowl odds, I'm looking at the list here. 5th best Super Bowl odds. The Rams, number 1. Bills and Ravens, number 2. Seahawks, number 3. And then Eagles, Patriots, and Chiefs are all tied after that.
1: So the Eagles are the, hold on. Eagles are the same as the Patriots, who went to the Super Bowl, mm-hmm. and the Chiefs, who have Mahomes and Reed.
18: Yeah. That's rated. That is properly rated.
1: Again, what are we like, 12 plus 5? We're like 17 months removed from destroying the Chiefs in the Super Bowl and Jalen Hurts being the MVP.
18: A lot can change in the NFL in 17 months, Jason.
1: A lot, right. did they win a playoff game last year? I forgot.
18: Come on.
1: Wait, you know the answer? I don't remember.
18: They did, right? Am I hallucinating?
1: Yeah, I'm sure. Listen, they're really good. I'm not buying this overrated. Yeah, the hate for Philly, man. The knives are coming out.
18: They're rated. They're rated.
1: I'm kind of with you. They're properly rated.
18: They're properly rated.
1: Yeah,
18: there we go.
1: Fifth best Super Bowl odds.
18: All right, let's go to that number one Super Bowl odds team, though, the Rams. Aaron Donald, you know, we're still waiting, just like with LeBron. Okay, it's not just like with LeBron. We're waiting to see if Aaron Donald will be back for another season with the Rams. Look, he said in the past he really wants to play with Myles Garrett. He's even worked out at the Rams facility recently, test out how he feels in the old pads. Rams coach Sean McVay is, of course, very strong, you know, bond with Donald. And he talked about the potential return on Jason Lockenfora's podcast the other day.
8: I have crossed paths with Aaron Donald. And, you know, what's special is we have a really special relationship, and it's way bigger than football. I've heard him say it before, and it means the world to me, and I feel the same. It's family with us. He's done so much for me. I love the man he is. I love the husband, the father, the son. You know, he represents a lot of the things that are right. And what he's going to do is he is thinking about this. He's going to go through his process. And the one thing about Aaron Donald is what he does it full speed ahead.
18: Jason, I keep seeing online some Rams fans like, decide already. What are we waiting for? We need to know. I don't think people realize how much coming out of retirement is a big deal. Just physically on your body, your entire body is changed from when every season you geared up to get, first of all, just smacked in the face over and over and over again. Your muscles, your body, the way you eat, the way you drink, any of that stuff. Do you have a problem with him sort of doing wait and see, even if it extends through the, like, into the beginning of the season?
1: No, they go 7-1 to start. You know, and they hit him up. Hey, we could use some depth on the defensive line. Do you want to join? Well, hell yeah. I'll go along for a Super Bowl ride.
18: Yeah.
1: You know,
18: it's okay. He's, if he comes back, it'll only be a plus. He's not likely to be a full-time player anyway. Just come in on special packages and things.
1: Yeah. Situationally. And, yeah.
18: I mean, it's a gift to the Rams. He's even thinking about this, frankly, to me.
1: I think the financial aspect is the weird one. I saw a report that if he comes back, the Rams would owe him a lot of money. Because he retired early.
18: Oh, right.
1: Which could impact things and other guys. But so I don't know. It's a weird one. For whatever reason, I'm not putting a lot of stock in this.
18: Okay.
1: But the Rams are so loaded that I guess anything's possible. I mean, maybe.
18: There is a real drive to win another Super Bowl, especially before Matt Stafford retires. And I don't know. Winning cures everything. What do we say? Winning justifies everything.
1: Yes.
18: You know, if you pay a little extra, I'm sure ownership of the Rams. But by the way, they got the money.
1: They definitely
18: have
1: the
18: family
1: money.
18: Got the money.
1: By the way, I did look this up, Rachel. Eagles lost to the Niners in the playoffs last year.
18: All right.
1: The wild card game, 23-19.
18: In my head, they won.
1: Blew a fourth quarter lead. So that really probably is compounding. Sorry to interrupt that.
18: Yeah. No, all good. All good. No, I'm sure that's part of it. But again, rated. I think the Eagles are rated.
1: Properly rated. What about the Rams? Over, under, proper?
18: I really have liked watching the Rams since I've been in LA. They're not like my favorite team, but I like a lot of the things that team is about, and I'm happy to see them as Super Bowl favorites again. I actually met Matthew Stafford when he was in high school.
1: In Texas?
18: In Texas.
1: Okay.
18: And to get to sort of be up close from both of our youths to when to see where his career is now has been just a treat for me, and his development, both as a person, a player, a dad, a husband, all the things. And I hope that I'm glad they're the favorites because I hope they win.
1: Yeah.
18: If my team isn't going to win, I hope they win. Don't laugh at me.
1: I like that. Yeah.
18: It could happen.
1: If the Jets aren't going to win, I'll root Rams Chargers.
18: Yeah. Well, that can't happen. That's not an issue.
1: Ouch.
18: My Commanders, it could happen. Not this year, but it could happen. It could happen again one day, Jason. I'm just saying. I don't know. All right, let's keep with the NFL, because after 18 seasons as the head coach, of course, of the Baltimore Ravens, John Harbaugh, still in his first season with the Giants, you know, just about to kick off training camp, and I would say he's still kind of learning the group. A lot of smart people, including our Colin Cowherd, are picking the Giants to exceed their Vegas win total of 7.5 games, maybe make a playoff push. Colin, they're underrated, right, if we're talking about rated. However, Harbaugh addressed the Giants locker room this week, and Jason, I'm gonna present without comment first. Take a listen to this.
9: Welcome, man. Good to see everybody here. You excited?
10: Yes, sir.
9: A little nervous?
10: Nope.
9: Huh? No nervous? I'm a little nervous, man. Nervous? Excited nervous, you know? Nervous like a full game almost, Mason. Get this thing kick off. Standing up here in front of the New York Giants. The New York Giants. It's the New York Giants sitting in this room. The New York Giants. Wow. It's an honor. It's an honor to stand in front of this room right now. And I know those coaches back there feel the same way, right, coaches?
12: Certainly.
9: It's an honor, man. We've been working, haven't we? We've been working early and early late, getting ready for today. Today. Sitting in this chair, this seat, getting to work, getting started, our beginning. Because this is where it all begins, together.
18: Look, I was working in D.C. when John was in Baltimore. I can tell you for sure he's a very good motivator. But this, to me, felt a little bit like a man who is 63 years old talking to a bunch of 20-somethings and not quite hitting the mark. What did you think when you first saw this video?
1: Crickets throughout the room. And as my kids would say, cringe. Like, so cringe.
18: I hate that word.
1: I mean, you just watch it, you feel bad for him. He's like the kid who gets in front of the class, big project presentation, and he's forgot everything. And he just keeps repeating himself. He's got his hands in his pockets, like the posture's bad.
18: Well, that's a John with a hand in his pockets. It's very common. You won a Super Bowl with that posture. But I will say this. Look, if you are 63 years old, I imagine your sense of history with the New York Giants is very different than if you're 22 or 23 years old. And obviously, even the players were alive the last time the Giants won the Super Bowl, but that's different from knowing sort of the whole scope of it. So addressing the team and talking about, this is the New York Giants, I think kind of just doesn't take into account the age difference.
1: Yeah.
18: The communication style maybe doesn't take into account the age difference. I don't worry, though, that when it comes time to coaching these guys out on the field, it's going to be like this.
1: Well, no concern at all. I mean, Rach, we're talking about a, you know how sometimes there's a noisy situation? How noisy have the Giants been? You've got your running back doing backflips post-surgery.
18: Not landing them.
1: Not landing them. You've got your quarterback getting all into politics and polarizing the fan base. Malik Nabers MIA because he had another surgery. And now you've got your coach kind of going viral for all the wrong reasons. I don't know. I'm tossing Abdul Carter falling asleep, you know, all the time last season. There's not a lot of positives here. And this ain't just Jets hater. Okay.
18: Yes, it is.
1: Let's be real. This is not a good. Come on.
18: No. I agree with you that the Giants overall situation is noisy. That's exactly the right word for it. But I don't think I don't think the Harbaugh communication style is going to be an issue with his players throughout this season. He's a very good communicator and a very, very good football coach.
1: Well, Lamar Jackson may disagree with you.
18: Well, that's true.
1: I would love to get Lamar Jackson's real comments on this.
18: Yes.
1: I mean, he basically got rid of Harbaugh in Baltimore. We would agree on that, right?
18: Yeah, absolutely. Look, but that relationship extends well past one team meeting.
1: Certainly.
18: So I would say, I hate the word cringe.
1: Why?
18: Because, like, go be what you want to be, do what you want to do, you know, all that stuff. Like, you shouldn't live in judgment of what other people are going to think of you.
1: Yeah.
18: I don't like that.
1: No, I don't disagree with this era of culture. I lean into cringe as the dad. You know, I'm with the family out, you know, I'm a little cringy. I don't care. It's fun. And my kids laugh at me and actually talk to me and pay attention to me.
18: Yeah. So there you go.
1: All right. Rachel with the news.
16: Well, that's the news.
17: And thanks for stopping by.
16: The Herd Lie News.
1: All right, earlier we had Nick Friedell stop by to talk about the potential of LeBron going to Golden State. Rachel and I are sitting here waiting. Here's what Nick said about the potential of LeBron joining forces with Draymond and Curry in Golden State.
19: The Warriors have a system in place that could handle the star power that he brings. So I think from just a life standpoint, the Warriors would be a hell of a lot of fun. If LeBron is sitting there going, where can I win? Then it's San Antonio. He fits a need there. He's a guy who could go plug in next to Wemby, and I think they would absolutely go win the title next season. But only he knows what is most important to him. And all we kept hearing in the beginning of all this is he wants to go somewhere to enjoy the last phase, year, 2 years, whatever it is, of his career.
1: So it's interesting. In an absence of information, we're just speculating. So, Rachel, this is an actual conversation I had with one of our producers. I'm bored of the four teams. We've talked about Philly, Cleveland. We've talked about all of them to death. So I'm like, what new teams can we come up with? Possibly behind the scenes, like what's happening? And one I came up with was, wait a minute.
18: Actually
1: wait.
18: In play?
1: Well, yeah, why not? Well, we're just speculating.
18: I can speculate for you.
1: Okay,
18: what might be good for him.
1: Let me give you one.
18: Okay.
1: So Wemby just restructured his deal. Yeah. Nobody thinks he's going to San Antonio. It doesn't seem like a good fit. It's Wemby's team. They're on the rise. They don't need LeBron. I don't know. They melted down in the finals against the Knicks. Sure, could have used some veteran leadership. Why not? Out of nowhere, the Spurs, LeBron. Come on, bro. I don't know.
18: I don't see that working for either side. I really don't. The Spurs have a very specific culture. LeBron is a giant planet that the entire locker room's gravity centers around, no matter how good or bad or how old he is. That is not what this team is about. He's on the wrong timeline. Wemby would be put under so much more of a microscope. Oh, you're playing with LeBron, blah, blah, blah. Look, the team no one's talking about because he clearly isn't really considering it, that he would be a great fit in and could have a better chance to win, is Minnesota.
1: Hmm.
18: And we talked about this on the show a little bit yesterday. That is a great fit with high talent, excellent coach. The environment could work for him, but it doesn't sound like LeBron wants to spend the winter in the dark and the cold. It does not help his golf habit.
1: LaMelo Ball and LeBron James. Now that's a buddy cop, but what was it? True Detective.
18: Yeah.
1: Can you imagine those two?
18: Yeah.
1: LeBron watching LaMelo take one leg at
18: three-pointers. Danny Glover and Mel Gibson. Oof. I'm too old for this stuff.
1: Oh my gosh. I would not wish that upon anyone. All right. We are running out of time on LeBron. LeBron's got all the time in the world. He's going to drag this out for weeks, right?
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20: July 23rd, 1925. Lou Gehrig hits his first Grand Slam. He would finish his career with 23, which was the all-time lead until Alex Rodriguez passed him in 2013. 1974, Dodger great the Garve, Steve Garvey, wins his lone MVP. And in 1994, Don Mattingly becomes only the sixth New York Yankee to reach the 2,000 hit plateau.
17: And that's what happened this day in sports history.
21: I'm Dan Patrick, and this is Above the Noise. The NBA continues to grow, but it's not where the NBA has been for years, where its biggest stars naturally create storylines themselves. Talent's there. Spotlight just isn't always used effectively. That's why this year's three-point contest felt like a missed opportunity. Whether Caitlin Clark or Sabrina Ionescu declined invitations or were never part of the field, ultimately doesn't matter. And if the issue is getting them to participate, then make it worth their while. Increase the prize money, add appearance bonuses, whatever incentive is needed to get them on the floor together. This might not be entirely the WNBA. Players have every right to make their own decisions. But from a league perspective, the goal should be simple. Put your best stars on the biggest stage when you can. Growing leagues can't afford to miss opportunities like this, and this feels like a missed opportunity for the WNBA. I'm Dan Patrick, and this is Above the Noise. Tires matter. 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
23: What you need to know.
24: Carolina Panthers linebacker Nick Skorton was carted off the field at practice today with a right knee injury and is having imaging done this afternoon. Last season as a rookie, Skorton had 5 sacks and 7 tackles for loss. The Panthers started training camp early because they're playing in the Hall of Fame game on August 6th. Free agent receiver Tyreek Hill posted a YouTube video last night in which he said he still has no power in his left leg. Hill's recovering from 2 surgeries after dislocating his knee and tearing multiple ligaments in week 4 last year when he played for the Dolphins. Baseball right now, the Cleveland Guardians, a 1-0 lead over the Minnesota Twins in the top of the 8th inning. Cleveland starter Gavin Williams struck out 11 in 7 scoreless innings of work. Earlier, the Atlanta Braves hit 4 home runs in a 6-5 victory over the San Diego Padres. I'm Isaac Lohenkron.
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28: From the Kelloland Live Doppler Storm Center.
29: Partly cloudy skies are going to become mostly cloudy throughout this afternoon, along with a chance for showers returning. Our highs are also expected to be below average near 81, and south winds will be light at 5 to 15 miles per hour. The chance for showers is going to linger into tonight with lows around 62. From the Kelloland Live Doppler HD Storm Center, I'm meteorologist Jalen Borsett.
0: It's time for Calling All Sports. 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
3: And welcome to a Thursday edition of Calling All Sports. I'm your host, Mark Ovenden. Glad to have you with us. It's actually really a nice day out there. Last couple of days have been far more pleasant instead of that incredible heat we had earlier in the week. I know Monday was sure hot. It's been real nice, and it's good because we got lots of baseball games going on. It's region legion time for both Class A and Class B. I believe we've had three teams in Class A this afternoon qualify for the state tournament out in Rapid City. Memory serves me correct. Watertown won their game, so they swept that series with Pier. Yankton won their game against Aberdeen, so they swept that series. And Brana Valley is just a couple outs away from sweeping their series with Spearfish. Sioux Falls West won last night, two games. It's a best of three in Class A, which I like that. They were the only ones that played two games yesterday, which surprised me. Everybody else played one game yesterday and then two today. So lots going on in Legion baseball for sure, and tons of games in Class B in the regions. So I'll have lots of scores and some highlights tonight on Dakota News Now. And, of course, the Canaries won their fifth straight game last night, so they're red hot. All right, we are going to visit with Kurt Byram of Oneida here in the first half of the show, fresh back from the British Open, where he was on the broadcast crew once again, does a fabulous job. Love listening to him. And then second half of the show, Curtis Riggs joins us, as he does every Thursday. So great show ahead. Stay with us.
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3: And welcome back to the show. I'm Mark Ovenden, along with Kurt Byram, joining us here for the first half of the show. I'm gonna compliment you because I was just talking to my mom on my car phone, which I've never had until a couple of months ago when I updated and got a 2018 vehicle instead of 2007. And now I can talk while I'm driving, you know, hands-free. It's pretty cool. But I was talking to my mom, and I got to work here and shut off the car, and I lost her. And it's like I'm still trying to figure all this stuff out. So I think you're still there, right?
1: I am here. Yeah, we're good.
3: Because you were switching from your phone to your car from the time I called you. So you're better at this than me.
1: Well, not really. It's supposed to do it automatically, which it did. It just takes a second, and sometimes it's confusing. So.
3: Gotcha.
1: Well, so we're good.
3: Wait, absolutely. All right, so we weren't going to do this today because you had a golf game set up for this afternoon, and apparently it's too hot there.
1: Well, my car might be off a little bit, but it's reading 117 right now, so it's probably around 117. It's been sitting in a parking lot, so it probably is closer to 110 going to 112. So, yeah, it's a little on the warm side.
3: Yeah, it's only 110, no big deal. But the thing is, this time of year, normally people think Arizona is just like a dry heat, and usually it is. But right now it's not,
1: yeah.
3: Right?
1: It is all spring, and it is in the fall typically, but this time of year, you know, we get those thunderstorms. The threat of them a little bit, and the humidity is, for us, is pretty high right now. So, you know, that just adds to the, obviously, and it just adds to the, to how uncomfortable it is to be outside.
3: Yeah,
1: it's just not much fun. If you're going to play golf, it's really a, you know, tee it up at 7:15 in the morning and be done by 10:15 kind of thing, you know?
3: Sure. Well, I'm glad it worked out for you to be on the show at least. Because where you just got home from, you never know what the weather's going to be like. I'm still going to call it the British Open, Kurt, because I've been doing it for too many years. But it's crazy. The weather really was pretty good this year, but there have been years that, and you've played in it, where suddenly you're 45 degrees and it's raining sideways and the wind's blowing 40 miles an hour. And we're talking in July.
1: Yeah. This year was unbelievable. It was Northwest England, which is typically the weather would be slightly better than up in Scotland, but not by much. And this year was phenomenal. It was literally, I got there Monday afternoon, Monday, Tuesday, Wednesday. It was in the low 80s, like 82 all 3 days. I want to say Thursday was probably 80 degrees. It got slightly cooler Friday, Saturday, Sunday, but zero rain, zero clouds, zero threat of rain, really. And the wind was, you know, 10 to 15 maxed out every day. It was nothing that these guys can't handle, that's for sure. So the weather was phenomenal. I kind of miss, actually, some of that Open Championship weather where it does blow 25 miles an hour for, you know, half the day, and or they have to play in rain all day one day or something like that. They certainly had good weather. The golf course, of course, got really, really firm, fast, dried out. The rough dried out. Really wasn't nearly the factor it normally is. That fescue rough just kind of crumbled in the heat. So
3: it also crumbled under the feet of Bryson DeChambeau.
1: Yeah, that was a bad scene for him, that's for sure.
3: That was too bad. Did it? I'm not asking you to, you know, be the judge in this, but didn't it appear that it? I guess the rules of golf are the rules of golf, but it did not look to me like he was intentionally doing something wrong.
1: Yeah, well, the problem is when he stepped on some of that fescue behind the back of his ball, behind the ball,
3: yep.
1: Even though it wasn't within a few inches of the back of the ball, that fescue's 2 feet tall, you know, 2.5 feet tall. And it's after he stepped on it, it was hard to say whether his backswing would have caught on that or not. And that's what the RNA said. You know, the RNA, once he did that, they were like, he's going to get two shots. I mean, we were all convinced he was going to get two shots because the RNA, when they looked at it, they were obviously convinced because that's what they did.
3: Huh. Okay. Well, that does make sense because if you've ever played golf and been in that tall stuff, The hardest part of the whole thing is your backswing.
1: Yeah. Yeah, and it's a, you know, and it has nothing to do with his intent or whether he was trying to do that or any of that. The fact, you know, it's just a fact that if you go hard and fast on that rule, which the RNA is going to, once he started stepping on that stuff, that was enough for them, and that was going to be two shots.
3: For sure. I would say it was one of the better British Opens in a long time in terms of having a lot of guys that had a chance to win. And that, it came right down to the very last hole where you did not know who was going to win, which I thought was pretty intriguing.
1: Yeah, no, that's, you know, if you think about it, how long has it been since we've had a guy playing the last hole, the 72nd hole of the tournament, that made a putt to win the championship? You know, it's been a long time since that's happened. So, you can't ask for much more. By the way, Ryan Fox is one great dude. He's just a rock solid, professional. Like, he's just a good guy. Everybody likes him out there. You know, he grew up with his dad is, you know, in New Zealand, Australia, where they play that rugby. You know, his dad's way more famous than Ryan is. And I think his dad just taught him right. He grew up, he's humble, but he's confident. You know, he's just a hell of a guy.
3: Well, and plus the fact he plays at warp speed, which is how I play golf. They didn't even really have time to get the graphic up on the 18th green before he was putting for the win to talk about what he was putting for. It was hysterical.
1: Yeah. Yeah. There's no one on the PGA Tour that plays as quickly as he did. It's incredible. Yeah. Fun to watch. I love it. It's great.
3: Which kind of takes you back to the old saying, that, you know, you don't have to take your time to stink. I mean, and I'm talking about that for amateur players. I mean, don't overanalyze stuff. Just hit the ball.
1: Well, he said afterward, you know, he gets asked that question a lot. And part of the answer that he gives is the idea is if I start standing over it longer and longer, then negative thoughts start creeping in. So he's able to, kind of eliminate that part of it by playing quickly. Plus, he's not a guy that needs every detail of every shot that he's going to play. What is it to the front? What do I have to carry the bunker? And what do I have to the hole? You give him those kind of three things, and he's good to go. He doesn't need all the other information. So he's a breath of fresh air.
3: So why does everybody else? I don't know. It's wonderful to see somebody who plays golf like that win, and it does make me wonder, why does everybody else have to overanalyze everything?
1: Yeah, and I think, you know, part of it is, you know, these guys lean so heavily on their caddies nowadays that, and the caddies are great at doing their job and having the information. And, you know, they're ready for you if you ask a question. And guys just get in a habit of asking all these questions. And a lot of times I feel like when Scheffler is asking Ted Scott a question about something, or where do I want this ball to come down on? Where do we want it to finish? He's just verbalizing, and it's almost like just reinforcing what he's visualizing already. So, it's just some players are fast and some are going to be slow, but I think sometimes they are overanalyzing some of these shots. But that being said, Scottie Scheffler has 20 wins and 4 majors right now, so who am I to say?
3: Yeah, me too. Okay. I'm just curious about that because it's just fun. Again, it was very invigorating to see somebody like Ryan Fox win. And how about the tee shot he hit on 18? That hole was a brute. In fact, the course itself, I was shocked at how many good scores they had there. The 362s on a course that difficult, were you that impressed as well?
1: Yeah. Well, that's what happens when the wind doesn't blow. So those guys shot those 62s before the wind would shift to the northwest and pick up, you know, to 12 to 15 in the afternoon. The other part of that, once the rough became less of a factor, so these guys could, instead of hitting a lot of irons and fairway woods off the tee just to put the ball in the fairway, they started looking at it like, you know, the rough's not that bad. I'd rather be 120 yards from the green than back there in the fairway with 190 yards. So they started taking drivers and cutting corners. And so those guys that had good days ball striking and put the ball in the fairway a few more times off the tee with a driver, they're flipping wedges into a lot of these holes. And, you know, they just took advantage of a golf course that was ripe for the taking.
3: Yeah, a little more gettable than normal for sure, right?
1: Yeah, definitely. If apparently 3 weeks before we got there, they'd had some rain. The rough was right where they wanted it. It was thick. It was green. And then the last 3 weeks leading to the championship, it just didn't rain a drop. And then they got those 80-degree days, and, you know, it just wilted. It was so parched and so dry that the grass just wilted. It was nothing. And for these guys, you know, when they can get a club on it, you know, that fescue, even though it was laying down and it was, you know, it was dried out and everything, it just really wasn't a problem for these guys.
3: Kurt Byram is our guest from Oneida. Now, you grew up playing in those kind of conditions, so it probably wasn't as much of a culture shock the first time you went over there, was it?
1: Yeah, not really. I mean, it was, you know, the original golf course that my brother and I learned on was just that nine-hole sand green course that doesn't exist in Oneida anymore. But there was no irrigation. You know, the rough never got mowed. You know, whatever rain we got, that's where the rough ended up. The fairways got mowed, but, you know, it's just all that old buffalo grass out there. So, yeah, the ball, I mean, we were used to seeing the ball roll a long way out there. It was good, though. It was fun, you know. When you look back at it, it was not the worst thing in the world to have grown up on a little sand green nine-holer like we did.
3: And didn't you guys, weren't you sort of the, you and your dad, didn't you guys go out there and weren't you the maintenance guys for the course quite a bit?
1: Not really the maintenance guys, but, you know, it was not like we had a guy that was a superintendent at the golf. There wasn't a superintendent. It
3: No.
1: was like a volunteer job. There was a little, you know, tractor out there with a real mower on the back of it, and, you know, whoever had a little extra time would just go out and mow the fairways when they got long. So it just, you know. And if it didn't rain, they weren't a problem anyway, because they weren't long enough to be a problem.
3: No, for sure. So now that the British is behind us, the Open is behind us, is there sort of a decompression that goes with having all the majors done? And is it kind of sad a little bit?
1: I don't think it's sad for the players. They definitely are decompressing a little bit, although Scheffler's playing this week at 3M in Minneapolis. So, I think it's a nice break for them after a pretty heavy season of major championships and signature events that they were all playing in. You know, but they've got the playoffs coming up. That starts, you know, like, second week in August, and then it runs through the end of August, those 3 weeks of playoffs. So a lot of them will take a breath right now, take a couple of weeks off, and then start working on their game maybe, you know, a week before the playoffs start, that kind of thing.
3: Yeah, because the playoffs are pretty exciting. So from your perspective, which major is your favorite?
1: Gosh, it's hard to say. I'll tell you, maybe it's just every year I go to the Open Championship over there, whether it's in Scotland or England, I can't get over what a great championship that is. It's got a weird feel to it. The fans are really knowledgeable. They understand good shots. You know, they understand that a good shot might be 30 feet from the hole, and they, you know, reward the player with a round of applause. I think the Masters, though, it stands out, you know, and I think part of that is the tradition, and, you know, you've got all these records that are always going to be there because they play Augusta National every year, and you can look back at that kind of stuff, and Augusta National is just this incredible place. So it's probably Augusta, it's probably the Masters, with the British, as you call it, the British Open, probably for me would be a close second, but The U.S. Open, you know, and the PGA. The U.S. Open is right there as well. Don't get me wrong. The U.S. Open is awesome, too. And now that the U.S. Open, they're going to these iconic golf courses, some of the old classic courses that they're playing now for the U.S. Open. That's just made it that much better. So they're all great. And especially when they go to these really, you know, these great golf courses. Like next year, the U.S. Open is at Pebble, and the Open Championship's at St. Andrews.
3: Huh.
1: And of course, Augusta National is Augusta National. The only one would be the PGA. They're going to be playing in Frisco, Texas at the PGA golf course there. So we'll have to see how that shakes out. But at least three out of the four of them, it's as good as you can get. I mean, that is as good as you can get for major championships.
3: Wow. I didn't realize. Yeah. So you got Pebble and St. Andrews next year. I agree with you. The Masters, just because you know the course and the history. But there's something about all those old courses over in England and Scotland that, and plus you guys are on TV at 3 a.m. here, which I love that.
1: You're an early riser, huh?
3: Well, I haven't gone to bed yet. So, you know, I'll take a nap and then I'll watch the rest of it and then I'll go to work. That's why I'm kind of dragging around this week.
1: Gotcha. Yeah. No, it's great. I enjoy it a lot. And you know, typically it's a different style of golf at any of those golf courses, Scotland or England, because it's so bouncy and so firm and fast typically. And you get wind, you get the weather, not necessarily this year, but you normally do. So it's a lot of fun to do. I got to say, I look forward to it every year.
3: Well, Kurt, thanks for your time. Hope you get a little cooler weather so you can get out on the links and enjoy yourself. But, I always enjoy our chats.
1: Yeah, my car now is showing 113 degrees, so it's already cooled off 4 degrees.
3: Wow. See you later.
1: Yep, you got it. See ya.
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3: And just a reminder, Lewis Drug has been around since 1942. You do the math, that's 84 years they've been around, actually 84 and a half, because it was February 10th, I believe, of 1942 that the store opened for the very first time. And they have grown from that one downtown store in Sioux Falls to 61 locations in three states. That's just amazing growth. And I've told the story before. You know, Lewis became my pharmacy right away when I moved here 48 years ago because I needed a pharmacy. And, you know, they've provided so much more than that. 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So Lewis is your first stop and your only stop. We're talking with Curtis Riggs right after the break.
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0: 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And in 1994, Don Mattingly becomes only the sixth New York Yankee to reach the 2,000 hit plateau. And that's what happened this day in sports history.
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8: And a reminder, you can listen to Calling All Sports on 15 stations in three states. It's South Dakota, Minnesota, and Iowa. Glad to have you with us. 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And so you can go to callingallsportssd.com and listen to whatever show you want from the last 16 years. The first few months, I think, might not be there. But aside from that, all the shows are there. And you can listen online as well, because I know my mom used to listen online every single day when she was living out in Ohio. And now she's here. And now she's taking a nap. That's 2 o'clock is her nap time at Good Sam Village. She's going to be 103 in a couple of weeks or a couple of months. So and they've got a big party out at Good Sam Village today that I'm going to try to run out and be part of for a couple of minutes with her. They try to celebrate summer. So yeah, that's good. I wish she was listening today, because Curtis Riggs is on with us here in the second half of the show, and I know how much she enjoys having you on the show.
9: Well, thank you. Yeah, 103, and you said she's still sharp too, right?
8: Oh yeah, yeah. Well, yeah. For the most part, very sharp. Yes, it's it's pretty amazing. So,
9: well, and she drove till what age? I remember you telling me this.
8: 98.
9: Yeah. Oh my goodness.
8: Yeah.
9: Good for her.
8: Yep. And she to this day now kind of says that it was that I told her she couldn't drive anymore. Which is not true. A lot of kids have to do that with their parents, and I wasn't looking forward to it. She kind of gave her keys up to me one day, and I'm like, are you sure? And like, because this is good. This is a good decision. I was getting a little worried about her, so she made it a lot easier. Now Ryan drives her old car.
9: Ah, yeah.
8: She gave it to me, and I turned around and gave it to Ryan. He needs it a little more than I do with the eight people in his family, so...
9: Yeah. What is it, a school bus or
8: no? But they have one of those. Actually, they don't anymore. They called it the Berry, and it was a big burgundy. You know the vans that would take like the tennis team or the golf team in college. It was like a 12-seater or whatever. They had one of those.
9: Yeah, early on when I went to USF and we played basketball, Coach Vanestreek. Occasionally, you get lucky enough to have Sid Quartermeyer drive you.
8: Oh my.
9: And I thought, Sid can't even walk down the hallway without bumping into the walls, and he's driving us. And that was an adventure, because you'd be in the way back of that 15-passenger van, and you just thought, well, this could be it. Or God really loves Sid, because he's the best human ever, and I think we'll be okay. But, boy, it's going to be scary.
8: God really loved Sid, because he was the best human being ever, but
9: yeah,
8: I'm not sure I would have felt comfortable in sitting, at least you're in the back, but I don't know that I would have felt very comfortable about that, because
9: yeah,
8: his eyesight wasn't the best.
9: Oh, I marveled at how he could hit a golf ball. Like, he's just got his swing down, or maybe it's making a little noise because

0: I know he can't see it, but well, yeah, he would get it.
1: The Marvel part isn't the fact that he could hit it well, it's the fact that he could find it.
0: True. Yes.
1: Yeah. Yeah. We miss Sid. I try to play in the Sid every year. In the last this year was different without him. Out there greeting everybody, and I don't even think he was out there the year before. But But they had one of those, and they just upgraded. Now that the older boys can drive, at least one of them I think does. They don't necessarily have to go in that huge, you'd call it a bus or a van or whatever, but it was pretty funny because you'd see them coming from a long ways away.
0: Yeah, I would imagine. So Sioux Falls Lutheran was actually, bro, we were doing a camp in Falkton, South Dakota on Monday, and Coach Cadets he mentioned, hey, I saw that Sioux Falls Lutheran played in your 7-on-7 tournament. You know, how are they? He goes, it can't be much longer before they're moving up even further and faster. And so we talked quite a bit about that. But he was very impressed and complimentative of what they've done so far and how it's going to continue to go. He is a great coach that works his tail off to keep Falkton going year in and year out.
1: Well, they usually are pretty good.
0: Yeah, yep, they are.
1: I did not know Sioux Falls Lutheran was up there for a camp, but they don't always tell me what's going on. So I knew they had a camp at Hamlin a few weeks back, and I think they had a really good time there. But was this a 7-on-7 deal?
0: Yep, yeah, 7-on-7. They played in the small school division, and I think we had 16 teams in that small team division. Woolsey Wessington also played. I thought we had one other. I thought we had 3 9-man schools that played in that. And most of them use it for defensive purposes more so than the offensive elements. But it was a great showing. It was a beautiful day that day we had it, too.
1: So how many of these do you have during the course of a summer?
0: Just one. That was it, yeah. And it's one we actually used to do. And then it just got to be where you were battling the heat. We had to time it right with Midco. They would use it as their kickoff for the season. And then we got away from it. And then 7-on-7 just continued to boom, and all the high schools are doing it now. So we offered it, plus the crossings out at the Sanford Sports Complex make it so easy and accessible. I mean, you got 13 turf fields that we could host it at, and it went really well. It was well attended. We had a large class division, small class, and then a JV division also.
1: And this was in Falkton?
0: No, this was in Sioux Falls.
1: Oh, okay.
0: Yeah, Falkton was just a team camp we were doing where Coach Gadets was talking how they're moving from, you know, 9B to 9A, and then we're talking about some of the other schools and how narrow of a gap with your enrollment it is for the move up or down. And Sioux Falls Lutheran came up about they'll be moving up quickly because it's going to grow fast, and they're doing a great job.
1: Well, and the funny part about that is they were 9B last year, and they're moving to 9AA, which really surprised me because they don't have any more kids on their team than they did last year.
0: Yeah, he kind of talked about that, and then he talked about one area he's going to really get stuck is he talked about, I think it was his seventh graders, where they have 12 boys in the seventh grade class, but only one plays sports.
1: Right.
0: And so he's like, boy, that's going to really hurt us. And you start to think about, like, gosh, you got to plan, you got to think about all of that. And the other obstacle we saw firsthand where two dads came up to the camp and said, hey, you're not going to have so and so for this camp these next couple of days because I need them on the farm. And, that's a very real thing. And he said that's a constant, battle with especially off season training. They've got to work on the farm first and then try to fit working out around that.
1: Now, I think I remember coming out the very first year you had your 7-on-7 camps out at Sanford. Wasn't that the year that Gregory had such a good team?
0: Oh, yeah. Yep, it was. It was, yeah, the first year we hosted it, Gregory won it. They beat Roosevelt, and Kim Nelson was the coach back then. Kim actually went with us to the camp to Falkton. And then the very last year we hosted it was the year O'Gorman won state when they upset Brookings in, or I mean Brandon Valley at the SJAC or up at SDSU.
1: Yep.
0: But Tip Ryman it made a play in that where everyone kind of remembered who Tip Ryman is, who is now in the NFL.
1: It's with Arizona, right?
0: Yeah, yep.
1: Yeah, I just remember that Gregory team beating all the big schools. Because in 7-on-7, it doesn't matter, right?
0: No, yeah, no. And they had a wealth of skilled guys that, I mean, FCS caliber skilled guys. They just were very thin offensive line-wise. But they were able to get three or four of them, and that's all they needed because they had a tremendous quarterback. They had some great running backs, receivers. They were very good.
1: Yeah, they were fun to watch for sure.
0: Allmendinger was the coach then.
1: Yeah, yep, yeah. They had an excellent run there with that group of athletes.
0: Yeah,
1: and that's what can happen in a smaller school if you get, you know, a 4 to 6 year window of great athletes. Boy, you can dominate. Look what Freeman did all those years ago.
0: Yeah, I mean, you look if someone like Isaiah Blackburn was at one of these nine man schools, well, you know, what would that look like if you could put a couple kids around? Well, I mean, you look at Chase Mason, Angel Johnson.
1: Yep.
0: I mean, those two, are you kidding? Is that now how they were able to get that beautiful complex? Have you seen that field, that Freiburg Hurley?
1: Yeah, nice.
0: That looks tremendous, and really happy for coach there.
1: All right, so does it have that same feel to you that summer is pretty close to being over because the schools are about ready to start fall practice?
0: Yeah, I was out at Lincoln last night. They were having their camp, and I mean, camp now is pretty much practice. But you're watching these guys practice and go through everything. And some differences now are, you know, now how it is more like a practice than an actual camp. And there's drones. They have drones now videoing practice. I mean, it's unbelievable, but it felt very much like it was right around the corner to start having games here.
1: They have drones shooting practice?
0: Oh, yeah. Yeah, Brandon Valley, I think, was the first to do this, and now the other schools have really caught on how accessible and easy it is. Coach Fredenberg's story, if you get him sometime on, about when he first started to dabble with how to work this drone, and is very amusing.
1: I can't even. So he was actually running the drone at first?
0: No, he wasn't. He has a pretty much like a GA, but it's a student from one of the tech classes. I mean, it's great, and it's a great thing because the student really loves this aspect. So he gets him out involved, and he's the one that will handle the drones, do the film. But Coach Fredenberg had to go buy it, get it set up, and he you know, it's really funny to hear how, as he started to learn what it did and how it goes back to home base, and he thought at one point it was taking off, and he had no control of it and had no idea where it was going to go, and Coach Schaefer was standing right there next to him thinking, well, that was the end of this experiment. But yeah, it's funny to hear those guys talking, whereas this young, you know, high school senior moves around like it's no issue at all.
1: Oh yeah, he's got it under control. It's all right, yeah. Coach, no big deal. They come back to their home.
0: Yeah.
1: I've had a hard time getting used to all that too when we've done all those golf shoots. Which we didn't do this summer because the FAA was getting stinky about where you fly your drones. So
0: yeah, we can't fly them out at the sports complex. And the Rise Above tournament would have been perfect when you had, you know, six fields of games going on and to showcase the complex and all the games going. But no, we had.
1: Is that proximity to the airport?
0: Yep, that is.
1: Yeah, you're right in that landing path, I think,
0: yep.
1: Right?
0: Yeah, we are.
1: Okay. Okay, so you were talking about Lincoln, just out of curiosity. They've got Brody back for a senior year, obviously one of the most talented players in South Dakota. And they were like, they were literally like watching a video game the last couple of years with no huddle and, you know, three, four guys that can run fast and catch the ball and all that kind of stuff. But they lost all their wide receivers. How, from your perspective, do you have any clue after being around them what that part of that team's going to look like? Because that's kind of important to Brody's success.
0: It is, for sure. Yeah, I'm, you know, at the Rise Above, it was Lincoln, Jefferson, Harrisburg were kind of the three showcasing the skill set. But most of the skill set for Lincoln was delivered by Brody Schaefer. You know, they still have some good players. Everett Starks played last year for him. He was their number three receiver. He'll move up to that number one spot. They've got some other very capable guys, but they don't have two like what they lost at those skilled spots. They have very good running back, a young running back that's going to really surprise a lot of people. Malachi Wright is very talented, and he can do a lot with catching the ball, running the ball. I think you'll see him run more than what, you know, last year was a lot of Brody Schaefer running. I think especially regular season, they'll be wise to use the young running back rather than Brody taking all the hits again. But it's going to be new. And I said that to him when I talked to him about you can't go into this season about revenge factor on Brandon Valley. I mean, it's got to be, you know, think about the feeling that you felt when you lost. I mean, I know all the championships that we played for the Storm, the ones that we lost are the ones that really settled in the most, and you just never wanted that feeling again. And, you know, look at thinking about that driving you rather than not getting back at Brandon. I mean, you guys played two tremendous championship games back-to-back that could have gone either way, both of them, and you just got to get back there. You got to get back there and have that chance to win again and think about that feeling. And Brody is so talented. They're going to be in there. I think it's going to be Jefferson, Harrisburg, Lincoln, and then you're going to see Brandon Valley with their young players come along with that great coaching staff, and it's how fast do they develop to when they start to bump off one of those top three.
1: Well, it doesn't really matter how you're playing at the beginning because everybody makes the playoffs. It's who's playing the best at the end.
0: Right. Yeah, I mean, pretty much everyone. I mean, there's some that won't, but you figure all of those schools are going to. I know O'Gorman is very thin. They feel like they have some pretty good players, but very thin on their depth. And Roosevelt, I think, is still working. They have a very good freshman class coming in, but they got to get to that class. And then you got Washington, who lost a lot of really good skilled guys, too. They've got a lot of question marks also, like Lincoln.
1: It's funny how things have changed over the years, isn't it?
0: Oh, yeah.
1: You know, which school is going to be the favorite every year? And it seems to go in waves of which school. Like right now, Lincoln and Brandon Valley and Harrisburg are riding a nice wave of several years of this. Jefferson obviously is in that conversation too. They're still so new as a school. Their success has been pretty remarkable. They won a state championship their second year.
0: Yeah, and you know, I'm sure Kim Nelson is probably, he wouldn't admit it, but probably a little bitter over that because he probably feels like, you know, those were all Roosevelt kids that went there. And a lot of the best players that were Jefferson kids that very easily could have helped him win a state title at Roosevelt. But Roosevelt has not recovered from that still. And they're still working to get there. But I know the young kids that are coming in at all these schools, I think we're going to start to see a cycle, a wave of some of these things change. You know, and some of these schools are going to start to have some down years, and then some others are going to start to have some really good years here.
1: So where are you headed this weekend for IFL? Yeah.
0: I go to Las Vegas. I actually have to go 2 weeks in a row, which you would think, oh, that's great. Oh, I don't know if that's great going to Vegas 2 weeks in a row. But, I do the game, the last regular season game this week, and then the first round of the playoffs next week, which will be just a slugfest, that game. But this one I do with Ron Rivera, the coach. So that'll be entertaining. That'll be fun to get to know him and work with him a little bit.
1: Who's the play-by-play guy?
0: Pat Parrish is the play-by-play guy, and he does Arizona Diamondback games too. So he's well versed and does an excellent job, and really will do a great job of having three of us and a celebrity status type guy to feed him.
1: Sounds like you're really enjoying this.
0: It's fun. Yeah, it's fun. It's been really good to kind of learn this world and meet a lot of people. I feel like there's always opportunity to meet these, and how can it come back to help us in this community and do some things that can benefit the kids and people out at the Sanford Sports Complex, and then just going out to guy. I mean, I still marvel at that. I get paid to go out and call football games. You know, if it's high school, SDSU, indoor football, or now I've had people talk to me about doing some other college games too, which if I can fit those in, I would definitely entertain that thought.
1: For sure. All right, yeah. So real quick, where can somebody watch these IFL games and see you in action?
0: Actually see them on Amazon Prime. The Yahoo Sports is right there on Amazon Prime. You just put in Yahoo Sports and the games will come on Saturday nights right there, or Sunday nights too. They do both nights. And then they have another station called Overnight, which is a streaming service. And then there's a third one that the league hasn't released yet. Now all they've said is this is a big one that is approaching them for next year. So, they have Yahoo that already wants to sign them back for next year as they go through this development to get to the NFL. And then, whatever this other big one is. So it sounds like they'll continue to do this. And Todd Tryon, you got to tip your hat to him. He's done a phenomenal job of really growing the league.
1: Yes, he certainly has. All right, we'll talk to you next Thursday. Have a good stay out in Vegas, and don't do anything I wouldn't do.
0: All right, thanks, Mark.
1: Let's see ya.
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1: So, Nick, I may have found a couple of your Great Life members who are more active than me.
9: I didn't think that was possible with all the golf you play, although I still hope you're getting into the gym a little bit more.
1: I get my exercise on the golf course, but I know two young ladies who are sure glad their dad has a family membership, like Harper and Nora, my granddaughters.
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10: 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At least that's what he told us.
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1: Wait a minute. 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
22: Carolina Panthers linebacker Nick Skorton was carted off the field in practice today with a right knee injury and is having imaging done this afternoon. Last season as a rookie, Skorton had 5 sacks and 7 tackles for loss. The Panthers started training camp early because they're playing in the Hall of Fame game on August 6th. Free agent receiver Tyreek Hill posted a YouTube video last night in which he said he still has no power in his left leg. Hill's recovering from 2 surgeries after dislocating his knee and tearing multiple ligaments in week 4 last year when he played for the Dolphins. Baseball right now, the Cleveland Guardians, a 1-0 lead over the Minnesota Twins in the top of the 8th inning. Cleveland starter Gavin Williams struck out 11 in 7 scoreless innings of work. Earlier, the Atlanta Braves hit 4 home runs in a 6-5 victory over the San Diego Padres. I'm Isaac Lohenkron.
23: You want winners? He went 0 for 14 picking bowl games.
24: God bless football.
23: You want hot takes? He said Patrick Mahomes would be a disaster.
24: Really?
23: You want baseball news? He doesn't even know who Kyle Tucker is.
24: Oh, okay.
23: In his personal record book, Kevin Durant hasn't won a ring yet.
24: I'm just telling you that's what he's doing.
23: You're listening to the man who made falling upwards an art form.
24: It's crazy.
23: This is Stu Gotts and Company, live.
24: It is a Think About It Thursday here on Stu Gotts and Company. 877-99 on Fox is the telephone number. We'll take your calls for the next 2 hours. We will. I will stop whatever I'm doing to take a phone call from you. Not you.
25: No.
24: Them. 877.
25: What if Satan calls?
24: Well, Satan, listen, he has an open line here. He can call in whenever he wants.
25: Yeah.
24: I mean, it's a terrible Satan. It is. Well, listen, Satan is terrible. It's a terrible impersonation of Satan.
26: It's not an impersonation.
24: Okay. Oh, it's not. It's the real devil. Yeah.
26: Our call log says hell every time it pops up.
25: Lucifer.
24: Say Arp Riles on it.
26: Yeah, I think it says Arp Riles' neighbor.
25: 666 area code.
24: Put it on the poll. Is the devil's area code 666? I have the number being 666-666-6666.
25: Mm-hmm.
24: How about that? Too many sixes?
25: Probably.
24: A couple of sixes?
26: I think it was 66 Briles.
25: Too many LeBrons.
24: Yep. Speaking of LeBron, thank you, Izzy. He always gets us there. Somehow, someway. Right to the Heat and LeBron James. Yahoo Sports is reporting, according to sources, they believe LeBron is slow playing his decision to see if any of his suitors can land Kyrie or AD. The problem is Kyrie and AD don't seem to be available for a trade. And so that is the report to Yahoo. Izzy is tired of these reports, and I am tired of LeBron James. How about that?
27: I mean, Rich Paul told us as plain as day. These people don't know what they're talking about.
24: Yeah.
27: And so let's just say you did have a source that told you that. Make it make sense for me, right?
24: Yes.
27: You carried Anthony Davis to, now, clearly Anthony Davis did his part. He participated. He stayed healthy during the bubble.
24: Yep.
27: But you carried a guy whose reputation is not of a champion. It's not of a guy who can stay healthy. It's not of a guy who can lead other teams or other players.

0: to a winning situation, you carried Anthony Davis's legacy to some level of legitimacy.
1: Yes.
0: You could argue he did the same for Kyrie Irving, who was on a terrible team before LeBron got there. Nobody really even knew how good he was because nobody was spending time watching him. And what'd you do? You carried him back from a 3-1 deficit in the finals and got him a championship and legitimized his career. Now you're stopping everything, according to this report, for your last stop to ensure that you either have Mr. Glass on your team one more time.
1: Right.
0: Or, and you're going to have to give up something to get him, or Kyrie Irving coming off of a knee injury, who may or may not be the old Kyrie Irving, who may or may not be somebody who falls in line, and who was a guy who famously didn't like you when he was on your team. And yes, that was the whole Daddy LeBron thing came from. It just doesn't make sense. So why would you just run with it? Now, again, not questioning anybody's sources or whatever, but why make it make sense for me before you just run with these ideas?
1: Why can't he just slow play it? Because he has the leverage and ability to slow play it.
0: Stu, if you told me there was a report out there that said LeBron just doesn't like Miami in July and wants the weather to cool down a little bit, I believe that more than I believe he wants to be teammates with Anthony Davis so badly again.
1: He wants to slow play it because he has the leverage, and his entire career has been spent trying to show players that they have the leverage. In fact, Draymond Green, there's some sound here from Draymond's pocket. It's the best thing Draymond Green has said in a long time.
0: It would have to be.
2: I'll take your word for it.
1: I'm telling you. Let's play this sound. Here's Draymond Green talking about LeBron James and the slow play in the schedule and all of it.
3: Adam Silver said next season NBA schedule is on hold until LeBron makes a decision. He said, we have to finish up the schedule, and where LeBron plays affects the schedule. Opening week Christmas, so I need him to make a decision. Well, here's what I will say. Adam saying that is not going to speed up LeBron's decision at all. If I know Bron well, if anything, it may slow his decision down a little more because that's just how Bron is. I do think his decision is to come sooner rather than later. But make no mistake about it. Love Adam, but Adam saying that definitely did not help speed up the decision. That I can assure you. But it definitely affects it. You know, Bron's played on what, 23 straight Christmases, 23 straight Christmas days. His team has been slotted to play. It will be 24 or 22 straight Christmases going on 23, whatever the numbers are. It will tick up next year. You're going to have LeBron James in a marquee game on Christmas Day.
0: It doesn't sound like he knows LeBron that well, does
1: he? Well, no, he does know this. He knows Adam Silver telling him to slow it down or speed it up means he's going to slow it down.
0: Mm-hmm.
1: Like, LeBron likes to know that he's the guy that can slow it down. Draymond went on to say what other players should take notice of is the leverage they have. To which Stephen A. Smith responded, no, he has the leverage, Draymond. You don't have the leverage. You need to be that kind of superstar, Stephen A. was saying. What they should be looking at is that's what it takes to get that kind of leverage, to be that kind of good, that kind of great for as long as LeBron has been. And that was the interesting part to me. Adam Silver must think I'm dumb. He must think we're stupid. The idea that Adam Silver wants LeBron to speed up the pace with which he makes his decision is laugh out loud funny. You know what I care about? LeBron James.
0: Mm-hmm.
1: You know what I care about? Where LeBron James is going to play. You know what I don't care about? Who's playing Christmas Day? I don't care about your schedule. I care about your marquee great players, and LeBron James is that. Adam Silver doing this thing where he wants LeBron James to make some sort of decision quickly so he could figure out who's playing on Christmas Day. Let me tell you who's not playing on Christmas Day. Even if you put his team there on Christmas Day, is LeBron James. He doesn't want to play on that day.
0: Oh, that's what I was thinking.
1: Most players don't want to play on Christmas Day. It's a burden that comes along with their jobs, and there aren't many, but that's certainly one of them, wants to be with his family. Adam Silver wants LeBron James to drag this out for as long as humanly possible because he knows we're still talking about the NBA, his league, in the middle of bleeping July. The idea that he feels some sort sort of need to come out and say, hey, let's go. Hurry up. No, LeBron James is more important than you, Adam Silver. He's more important than the NBA, and he is certainly more important than your schedule. Please do not treat me like I'm dumb. Don't treat the fans like they're stupid. You want him to continue to drag this out. Otherwise, we're going to stop talking about you and your league. Yeah, Mikey, sorry.
4: The other reason that Adam Silver wants to drag this out is because we might not know if LeBron is playing Christmas Day, but you know who is? The Packers and Bears, the Bills and Broncos, and the Rams and Seahawks.
1: Yes.
4: They're playing Christmas Day.
1: So I know what Adam has to do. He has to play the role of commissioner. But in this particular case with this player, he doesn't have the leverage. LeBron does. He'll decide when he is good and ready to decide. And I'll tell you what, the second he does decide, we'll talk about it for a day, and we won't talk about the NBA until the next playoff, a year from now, a year.
5: You know LeBron James can just tell whatever coach he's about to play for, say, hey, if we get scheduled on Christmas, I'm going to have a sore ankle. I'm taking the day off.
1: Right.
5: That part, not that important.
1: I mean, no one cares who's going to play on Christmas Day.
5: No, I mean, I would say the league knows that it's part of the appeal, not necessarily the actual games, but the promotion of the games, right? Just the thought of it, because they never actually play out, rarely actually play out to be that good.
1: But the teams that LeBron is considering, I'm assuming already, because they're already good teams, he's not going to go to a bad team, they are going to play on Christmas Day.
5: So you basically have the Philadelphia 76ers, who just because of the Jaylen Brown trade, and if they have a healthy Embiid, would be enticing. Go ahead, put them on Christmas.
1: Yes, right.
5: You have the Golden State Warriors with Steph Curry.
1: Of course.
5: And it's Steph Curry, and everybody loves Steph Curry. Go ahead and put them on Christmas, too.
1: Yes.
5: Cleveland Cavaliers, maybe you'll have a harder time figuring out what to do with that team, but quick answer, play them against the Knicks, defending champs. Boom, there's your Christmas game. It's really about the Knicks. It's not so much about the Cavs.
1: Right.
5: You're done.
1: Yes.
5: You're done.
1: Right.
5: Throw the Heat on there, whatever, because they got Giannis.
1: Yes.
5: Those are the Christmas games. The part that nobody cares about is the opening week games. Like, you can spread those out however you want, a Tuesday, a Thursday, whatever. Eventually, people are going to see LeBron. Like, the first game of the season, eh.
1: Yeah. If it was Draymond Green making this decision and taking a long time, then you would speed him up, because no one cares where Draymond Green is going to play. People care where LeBron James is going to play. Go ahead, Taylor.
2: Izzy, the funniest report that I saw was per Anthony Slater, where he said the Warriors' backup plan, if LeBron does not sign with them, is giving Draymond Green the large payday Draymond Green feels he deserves. Where if you're running through the list of backup plans in the history of sports, that might be one of the saddest backup plans in the history of sports.
5: Is it sadder than Luol Deng? I think it is. It's sadder than Luol Deng, which is where the Heat went with their backup plan in 2014. You know why that made me so happy, Taylor? Because of what we were talking about yesterday. Man. Thank goodness if LeBron goes to Miami that Draymond coming with him is not a possibility. Because, wow, would that just make me forget to like the Miami Heat.
2: So people are doing the both sides thing right now, where Yahoo has their sources, Shams has his sources saying that LeBron isn't waiting for another domino. I'm kind of in the camp that LeBron is waiting for another domino, whether it's Kyrie Irving or Anthony Davis, just because... What else are we waiting for at this point?
1: LeBron, because he can do it. That's why, because he can hold the league hostage and Adam Silver, and that's something he's been fighting for his entire playing career. The players have the power. Not many of them do. He's one of them, and he's going to exercise his power.
2: Yes, but LeBron could take as long as he needs for the decision. He knows where he's going to go at this point. He has to know where he's going to go at this point. 3 weeks into it, where Rich Paul's still coming out saying, no, LeBron hasn't made his decision. We don't need any other information from teams. LeBron's just assessing his options, where it's like, what is there to assess at this point if it's not somebody like Anthony Davis potentially being on the move?
5: But think of it this way. It's basically what LeBron is saying is, it's not my fault I'm this good. It's not my fault that your entire league is dependent on me.
1: At 41 years of age.
5: Right. When I'm about to be the third best player on whatever team I go to.
1: Right.
5: And yet you're still working around me. And that's something that I don't think he's doing it just for ego. I think he's saying to himself, well, maybe it's a bad system. Maybe you shouldn't have to wait for all the important players to make their decisions. And let me go ahead and take my time with this. Now, I still don't believe the Anthony Davis and the Kyrie Irving thing. It could be something else. Another player. or some other move that he wants to sort of, you know, hope that that team can look toward. I just don't think it's that massive of a move. One where the Washington Wizards don't seem to have interest in moving AD. And also with the Kyrie Irving one, you have no idea what he's coming back like.
2: This goes back to the camp where LeBron has lost me in all of this. If you're telling me his final three teams are the Heat, the Cavs, and the 76ers, where to Mikey's point, if LeBron wants to get me excited in his decision where he's going to go, announce that you're going to Buffalo. Buffalo Bills, you're playing wide receiver for Josh Allen. Right. And that's where you'll be playing on Christmas in that 4:30 p.m. Netflix. Oh, oh, Mikey, yeah. If LeBron comes out.
1: I mean, you'll be watching anyways, let's be honest.
2: Yes. Yes. But if LeBron comes out and says, guess what, guys? I'm going to do the NFL thing. Then he's got me back in his camp.
5: So you're saying the Winnipeg Jets were on to something.
2: Yes, like at this point, none of those teams excite me when it comes to LeBron James. I think the Heat are probably the safest option. Philadelphia doesn't really make sense from trying to fit a bunch of pieces of a puzzle together. And then Cleveland, it's like, okay, he's going to go play with James Harden. That's how his career is going to end. Yeah. Going back to Cleveland again for another point.
5: That's why if I'm the league, I'm saying to myself, if I'm Adam Silver, it's like, okay, yes, he is the greatest of all time, perhaps. He is the player of this generation. But in terms of his impact on next season specifically, okay, it's not going to be that great. He'll be a top, what, 25 player in the league. He'll be, again, the third most effective player on whatever team he chooses. Just let the schedule play out, man, right. Because it's LeBron's total story that is the pull. It's not necessarily game by game.
1: But don't you think Adam's saying that just to say it? He doesn't really feel it. He doesn't believe it. It's insulting my intelligence. Is he? He wants people talking about his league for as long as possible, right? We are going into August soon, and we're still talking about the NBA. He knows once LeBron signs, we're going to stop talking about the NBA for the most part.
5: Maybe. I mean, look, I think if he goes to the Warriors, let's say, it's just intriguing on a bunch of levels. You're going to talk about certain things. You know, you're just going to have different conversations.
1: Yes, but we'll do a show on where LeBron ends up choosing. I'm not doing a show, not a single second of one show on who's playing on Christmas Day.
5: No. 100%. Right. I think he just said it to be, you know, be part of the conversation.
1: To be the commissioner.
5: Be honest about what his role was,
1: right.
5: But really didn't really think it through in terms of like, hey, is this going to tick anybody off? Is this going to mess with the process at all?
1: Honest about his role, yes, but not honest at all. Because he enjoys that we're still talking about where LeBron James, at the age of 40 bleeping one, is going to sign. It's incredible.
2: What I want to do a show on. Would LeBron James be a top 20 wide receiver in the NFL if he signed with the Buffalo Bills today?
1: Would he be the Bills' best wide receiver?
2: No, by far. He'd be wide receiver one.
1: He'd be WR1?
5: No. LeBron would have to be tight end one at this point. He's too slow.
2: Bills got a good tight end room, though. Dawson Knox.
1: Yeah.
2: Dalton Kincaid.
1: Mikey A., do you have LeBron James as WR1 or TE1?
4: I mean, I got him as WR2.
1: Yeah.
4: I got him as wide receiver two.
2: Behind DJ Moore.
5: I got him on the pup list.
4: Wow. Possession guy over the middle.
2: Oh, Khalil Shakir.
1: Let me tell you.
2: That would be a big upgrade over Khalil Shakir.
1: LeBron's not going to Buffalo thinking he's the number two to DJ Moore. I can tell you that much right now. He's not.
5: I'm telling you, he's on the pup list.
1: I mean, he's a top 20 wide receiver of all time. 877-99 on Fox. LeBron in the NFL. Wow. I mean, that's exciting. Just when you think you can't get excited about sports anymore. There's LeBron in Buffalo. We'll take a quick timeout. We'll take your phone calls. 877-99 on Fox. That's 877-99 on Fox.
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23: From the Kelloland Live Doppler Storm Center.
24: More below average temperatures are in store for this afternoon as highs get to around 81 with south winds at 5 to 15 miles per hour. Our skies will become mostly cloudy and there will also be a chance for some showers. This is going to continue into tonight with a low of 62 degrees. From the Kelloland Live Doppler HD Storm Center, I'm meteorologist Jalen Borisen.
25: Hasn't kept him out of the lineup. He's still been able to DH. But how much longer are you willing to roll the dice on that? If he's hurt and can't pitch, he can still swing the bat. Well, what if he rips up his elbow again? I mean, you got knee injuries now. You now have to think about what is the future for him, and maybe it's just a designated, I don't know if he even got him in to play the field. He hasn't played the field in years. So if he's your full-time designated hitter, yeah, okay, you're still paying him that money, and he's worth it because he still is that good. He's still that much better a hitter than anybody on the planet. But to think that he can still pitch, you're just rolling the dice every time he goes out there. That
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27: So P.J. Tucker said recently he would take Knickerbocker's guard Jalen Brunson over OKC's Shai Gilgeous-Alexander right now, today. How much stock do you put into P.J. Tucker saying Jalen Brunson is better? So to answer this, I have one word on how much stock I put in. That word is not no. That word is squadoosh. P.J. Tucker praising Jalen Brunson. Now, he did say, and this is a part where we're in agreement here, it's a bipartisan issue. when he said he's a 90s era player. I would say even a little before that. PJ Tucker, the other problem is this testimony from PJ Tucker here carries the weight of a parking ticket written on the back of a used Raising Cane's napkin.
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0: 877-99 on Fox. We'll get to Ike in the update here in just a second. But first, let's go out to Adam, who's in Vermont today. Adam, go ahead. You're on Fox Sports Radio.
1: Yeah, as a Bills fan, I think it'd be kind of fun to have LeBron James as a receiver or a tight end.
0: Yeah. How about a quarterback?
1: I think it would bring a lot more buzz, but I don't know. It could be like when Jordan played baseball.
2: Adam, in Joe Brady's offense, do you project him more as a wide receiver one or a tight end one?
0: Yeah.
1: Tight end. He's got that grunt build.
0: Yeah. Do you think he's in MVP consideration in his first year in the NFL?
1: I do not. No.
0: No. How about Canton, 5 years from the day he retires?
1: I don't know.
3: I'm telling you, the Bills is a great team for him. Bills is a great team for LeBron because that connection with Josh Allen, he's usually just back there trying to find anybody, and he and LeBron make that one connection. I'm telling you, he'll find him over and over again.
0: Adam, okay, so go ahead.
1: Can I speak on something else?
0: Yeah, please.
1: I have a great idea to mend the political divide regarding transgenders in youth sports.
0: Okay.
1: Okay, what you do is instead of letting, boys play in girls' sports, you create a hybrid season where you guys have the best girls and the best boys play regionally in, like for state championships. And then in sports like ice hockey, you would take checking out of the game. Or it could go through all sports, but my kids did it in volleyball, where it was all co-ed, and they had the best time, the boys brought up the girls. And if you set up a culture where, you get these teams and kids together, and then, I think it's a great way to kind of ease the political divide and make more sense of what's going on with, transgenders in our youth. Our sport.
3: Adam, very much appreciate the thoughtfulness on that. It was very delicately handled. It was a shocker of a left turn coming from LeBron playing the Buffalo Bills.
0: Yeah.
3: So you had to give us a second to think about that. But
0: I'm still thinking about
3: it. It's an option.
2: How LeBron would fit in the Bills cap situation, especially after that James Cook deal.
0: Yeah.
4: I worry about Dalton Kincaid still getting his numbers.
0: I regret saying yes. I have nowhere to go. So where do I go when I have nowhere to go? Sherman Oaks and Ike with a sports update.
5: It's actually ironically what my wife said when I proposed to her. Anyway, we have our first NFL training camp injury to report. Carolina Panthers linebacker Nick Skorton carted off the field of practice today with a right knee injury, having imaging done this afternoon. Last season as a rookie, Skorton had 5 sacks and 7 tackles for loss. Panthers started training camp early because they're playing in the Hall of Fame game on August 6th. In Major League Baseball, today against the Minnesota Twins, Cleveland Guardians starter Gavin Williams struck out 11 and allowed just 2 hits in 7 scoreless innings of work, including striking up the side on 9 pitches in the fourth inning. It was his third straight game with at least 11 strikeouts. Cleveland, however, then took Williams out after 7 innings and 97 pitches, leading 1-0. And the Twins promptly tied the game against the Cleveland bullpen. They're now tied 1-1 going to the bottom of the 9th inning. Nice going, analytics nerds. Anyway, elsewhere right now, the Toronto Blue Jays have just taken a 1-0 lead over the Tampa Bay Rays in the bottom of the 1st inning. Earlier, the Atlanta Braves hit 4 home runs at a 6-5 win over the San Diego Padres. Stu Gott's all yours.
3: Hey, Ike, you ever do a stand-up? You ever do open mic night?
0: He's a showman.

0: here, Izzy, from the NFL. When you think of like opening team meetings and coaches that would be good at kind of delivering that kind of speech, who are some of the coaches you think of in that situation?
1: I think of Dan Campbell.
0: Right.
1: I think
0: just getting you fired up the season. Yeah. Welcome back, guys.
2: Great one.
0: Yeah.
1: I think of just rah-rah guys in general. So he's one. I could see Sean McVay giving me a nice speech and you're really getting riled up there.
0: Yeah. Mikey, who do you think of? Like, you know, the Don Shula's, the Chuck Knowles, just going back in NFL history. Yeah.
2: Oh, yeah. Give me Mike Tomlin.
0: Right.
2: Yeah, absolutely.
0: Yes. Yes. Well, one of the guys that you would think would be good at it is John Harbaugh. And here is his, here is his speech, in a team meeting as the Giants are getting ready for training camp.
3: Welcome, man. Good to see everybody here. I'm excited?
4: Yes, sir.
5: Yeah,
4: sir.
5: How are you?
3: A little nervous?
5: Nope.
3: Huh? A little nervous? I'm a little nervous, man. I'm nervous, excited, nervous, you know? Nervous like a full of game almost, Mason. Get this thing kick off. I'm standing up here in front of the New York Giants. The New York Giants. This is the New York Giants sitting in this room. The New York Giants. Wow. It's an honor. It's an honor to stand in front of this room right now. And I know those coaches back there feel the same way, right, coaches?
6: Sergio.
3: It's an honor, man. We've been working, haven't we? We've been working early and we're late getting ready for today. Today. Sitting in this chair, in this seat, getting to work, getting started, our beginning. Because this is where it all begins. Together.
0: Truly awful.
7: What team?
0: I mean, you're going in with such... he only said it seven times, and he thought that if he just kept saying it and saying it louder, that perhaps that would get the team to rally behind them. Unfortunately, it did not work for John Harbaugh, someone who I imagine in that situation would be great at delivering that kind of speech, but that was truly awful.
1: It was so bad. It lacked awareness. Like, first of all, get me like Chris Berman or somebody saying the New York football Giants, something like that, right? Yeah, but if you're saying, oh, the New York Giants in this room, what have the New York Giants done since Eli Manning retired or since Eli Manning won that second Super Bowl? Absolutely nothing. Like, the history of this team is not what it's really, getting excited about, right? It's the potential of this
0: team. Well, it's one of those big brands in the NFL. It's why John Harbaugh chose the job. It's in the biggest market. The Giants do have a long history.
1: A bunch of 20-year-olds.
0: I know, of being successful, though, and he's just saying, you should be, I'm psyched to be a Giant, and you should be proud to be a New York Giant, because they're one of the storied NFL franchises. But you're right, they haven't been good lately, and the speech stunk.
7: It was so cringy. It sounded like if you asked me to give a book report on a book I didn't read, I would just keep repeating the title at you and read the back cover. Like, it was so bad. He was like, we've been here early and late. I was like, you didn't think about anything, what you were going to say.
1: That's
7: other than
1: exactly
7: yell the team
1: my thought.
7: Name at them.
1: If I'm owning this team, I'm saying to myself, oh no. I just hired a coach who's going to mail it in. I just hired a coach who's on the back end of his career.
0: Yep.
1: He didn't even work on his opening speech to the team. He just decided to say the team's name over and over again and see if they were excited. I'm not really excited about the prospect of this guy coming in and leading my organization anymore.
0: And if I'm playing for that team, I'm calling my agent.
8: I've seen people with that take and the take that they've never been more sure that like the Giants aren't going to be good this year because of this speech. I have to be honest, I feel like I'm missing something because this is just as run-of-the-mill coach speak, standard, like, first meeting stuff that I think I've ever heard where it's like, I'm listening to this, I'm like, this just sounds like any other coach on a Tuesday talking to his team.
0: Yeah, but the point is, John Harbaugh is not supposed to be any other coach.
8: He's a culture guy. A culture guy doesn't come in there and get you rah-rah.
0: He reminds you that you're playing for the Giants?
8: Nothing in that speech, like, when I hear it, I'm like, oh man, the Giants are going to be terrible this year.
0: Right. Okay. Mikey.
7: I was waiting for him to say, ChatGPT says, after I say the name the third time, hold for applause. And it just didn't come.
0: I believe it was the fourth time. That was the one where he really started to scream. Let's hear it again. Mikey says three. I say four. Let's listen to it again.
3: Welcome, man. Good to see everybody here. You excited?
4: Yes, sir.
5: Yeah,
4: sir.
5: How are you?
3: A little nervous?
5: Nope.
3: Huh? A little nervous? I'm a little nervous, man. I'm nervous, excited nervous, you know? Nervous like a full of game almost, Mason. Get this thing kick off. I'm standing up here in front of the New York Giants. The New York Giants. This is the New York Giants sitting in this room. The New York Giants.

0: Wow, it's an honor. It's an honor to stand in front of this room right now. And I know those coaches back there feel the same way, right, coaches?
1: Sergio.
0: It's an honor, man. We've been working, haven't we? We've been working early, we've been late, getting ready for today. Today. Sitting in this chair, in this seat, getting to work, getting started, our beginning. Because this is where it all begins, together.
2: Yeah, I have the Cowboys winning the NFC East now. I do.
3: Sitting in this chair, in this seat, getting work. What does that mean? You know where I think he got a little coaching from? John Gruden.
2: Yeah.
3: He said, I'm a little nervous, man. I was like, man, what a terrible speech, man.
2: Yes. I love when he's looking to his coaches for support and he gets nothing.
3: He gets no excitement.
2: He got a certainly. Certainly.
3: Yeah, I'd be a little nervous if I was, you know, expecting this team to do well.
2: Yeah, that's I'm nervous about the flyer I put on the Giants to win the NFC East. That's what I'm nervous about. I have to be honest. I want to play some more sound for you because the MLS after the World Cup, and guys, get this sound ready because it's laugh out loud funny. They claim they ran ads that said, hey, we've got it from here. They don't. And last night was proof. The first night, back, with the MLS. And this is what happens in a game in Miami.
4: The press is on for the fire. Near side touchline, Moura. Now back to Frey. Moved it a Howler! No! A Howler by Rios Novo! And that's going to be a goal for the Chicago Fire. Oh, no! Oh, no, folks! Rocco swung and missed on a pass. And it's going to be 1-0 to the Fire. Oh, that's unfortunate. It was a pass in from Ian Frey. A very simple pass to Novo. And golly, that's one of the worst howlers you're going to see in the MLS this season, folks. Oh, boy. 1-0, Chicago.
2: That is courtesy of ESPN West Bob and play-by-play by Mike Rizzo.
3: Couple of things about that. It made me think about my softball career.
2: It made me yearn for the World Cup. I mean,
3: when he was a swing and a miss, and I was like, man, I hope Stu Goss doesn't compare that to my softball hitting. But that's what it reminded me of. It also, like, if you were wondering what he was saying in that just garbled, you know, loud explanation of what happened, he kept using the word howler. Mm-hmm. And Taylor, you explained this, what this was to me earlier, but maybe it was because it was the World Cup and there aren't that many mistakes in the World Cup, but I spent a month watching the World Cup and I've seen plenty of, you know, international soccer in my time. And I don't think I've ever heard howler to the point where it was like expected to, and you know exactly what it is at that spot. So I can imagine there are even Chicago Fire fans saying, wait, what just happened there if I wasn't watching?
5: They normally reserve it for goalkeeper errors or like defensive blunders. Like if whoever was calling the USA Belgium game when Matt Fries had that mistake, mm-hmm. like that would have been correct to call what Matt Fries did a howler.
3: But he wanted to say howler so bad that he like swallowed it all while he was yelling. It
5: nothing
3: was just
5: could
3: like
5: prepare you for what you just saw.
2: Right. Yeah.
3: But Stu, I was watching that game and
2: Taylor's right about that though. There is no preparation for that.
3: No.
5: Like when Mike Rizzo's in broadcasting school and he's working on his play-by-play craft, nothing could prepare you for, hey, this right back is going to pass the ball back to the goalie.
2: Yes.
5: As simple a play in soccer as possible.
2: Right. Yes.
5: And when the goalie gets the ball, he's going to try to kick it. He's going to miss it completely.
2: Yes.
5: And that's going to be the opening goal for the Chicago Fire.
2: If you care about your craft, you try to prepare for every single situation. The problem is no one ever imagined that situation would occur. And so you're right. He wasn't prepared. It's the first time those words came out of his mouth.
3: Just, what a nightmare situation though. Like, could you imagine being that goalkeeper and like you've done this your entire life and you probably even haven't done that big of a mistake in a practice before.
2: And the league has announced we've got it from here. I mean,
3: and you're on the only team that people who are non-MLS fans will follow because Leo Messi's on that team. Now, granted, he wasn't playing last night, so nobody was watching, but I was watching.
2: I wouldn't blame Messi if he quit today.
3: Oh man. I was actually wondering if he was watching that game.
2: Why?
3: Because not only was that an embarrassing moment that would have him turn off the TV, But if he did turn it off there, he missed. After that, what was a great game.
2: Yes.
3: Like there was a Luis Suarez, that was a penalty where Luis Suarez finished and, you know, tied it up. But after that, the other three goals that were scored were phenomenal goals. And the final one for Miami was in the 87th minute. So it was a game winner in a crucial time. And it was without Messi. So if he was watching, he would have been proud. But my guess is he turned it off right after that own goal.
2: Yes.
5: People on social media, Izzy, are suggesting that Messi wasn't crying because Argentina lost the World Cup. He was crying because this is what he had to kind of return to.
2: Right.
3: I mean, come on. They're loading up his team. He's not crying because he has to come back to Inter Miami.
2: But this is the sound. Mike Rizzo's sound is the sound of someone seeing something terrifying for the first time, something he's never seen before. It's like you're strolling through the park. You're going about your day. It's calm. It's cool. And then all of a sudden, Bigfoot comes out. Let's play it again. Just imagine. I'll walk through the park, and all of a sudden, here's the Loch Ness Monster.
1: The press is on for the fire. Near side touchline, Moura. Now back to Frey. And open a howler! No! A howler by Rio Snobo! And that's going to be a goal for the Chicago Fire. Oh, no!
3: That is so true.
2: Yes. Hey, what are you having for lunch? Oh, the turkey club.
5: It almost sounds like in the beginning of that clip, he's speaking a different language.
2: Yes.
5: Where it sounds like he's saying like a hole de la howler. Where it's like, I think the word howler just completely sneaks up on him.
3: He's been waiting for this.
6: Speaking Latin backwards.
3: He's been prepared for this the entire time. But for whatever reason, when it happened, I pooped myself.
2: No, they're pooping myself, and I have to deliver play-by-play to the audience. Oh, my God, too funny. Let's take a call here. We'll go out to I got to find the call sheet. I have too many windows open right now. I will find it in just
3: it's
2: a
3: Mark
2: second.
3: Mark in El Paso.
2: All right, Mark in El Paso, go ahead. Whoa, go!
7: Guys, good afternoon. Great show. Thank you so much for taking the call.
2: Yes.
7: So, quick note, terrible look by the MLS, but I wanted to comment on something else. You guys were talking about the Hall of Fame game earlier, and I'm just kind of curious, is there a correlation between the teams that play the Hall of Fame game as well as the teams that go abroad and their possibilities of winning the Super Bowl? And if so, how are these coaches preparing in the offseason knowing that they have even less of a probability just because they have to play those games?
3: Thank you for the call, Tony. Were we talking about the Hall of Fame game earlier?
2: I don't recall that.
5: That was also Mark, not Tony.
2: I think I said...
3: I'm sorry, Mark.
2: Yeah, you announced it. I don't recall. I mentioned LeBron going to the Hall of Fame if he played in the NFL.
3: And then, so that was almost a just as severe a left turn as the other caller, with the transgender co-ed situation. But, I don't know the answer to that question. I don't know if there are numbers that can tell you that. And I really haven't put myself in a coach's brain in terms of having to play that game or overseas.
2: But thank you for slowly getting us back to football.
3: Yes.
5: I'm flipping through my sports almanac right now and just seeing, if there's any correlation between playing in the Hall of Fame game and then NFL postseason success.
2: I do believe the way they choose the Hall of Fame teams for that game is based on who's going into the Hall
5: Correct.
2: Of Fame, right? Like the marquee guy, his team's probably going to be there. Is that accurate?
3: I believe so, but I've never put that much thought into the Hall of Fame game in my life.
2: And I hope to never do so again. We'll take a timeout. We'll come back with some calls. 877-99-FOX.
3: Every sports season is built on preparation, studying the trends, and making the necessary adjustments to reach the ultimate goal. 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
14: Funny. 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
16: Cam Scataboo decided, you know what, Fanatics Fest is just the place for me to go ahead and do a backflip.
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18: 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Show y'all how strong my legs are. Now I'm going to flip.
16: It's like, I don't know. I don't know why he thought that was a good idea. So John Harbaugh spoke with Believe in Giants and discussed the Cam Scataboo backflip.
17: What's up with the backflip and Scataboo? What was your reaction when you saw that on your timeline?
19: My reaction was this: dude, at least stick it.
16: So there's John Harbaugh,
17: player's coach, man. That's why he wins. 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Different level of buy-in. 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
20: 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I do wonder if John Harbaugh was like this in Baltimore, or if this is a change in how he's handled something like this now that he's in New York, and maybe...
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1: Orioles now away from a very important victory for them. The pitch. A looper to right, caught by Holiday, and that's your ball game. And that's where the winning streak ends for Boston. At 15 games, stopped by the Orioles, and Baltimore grabs a 4-2 road trip out of the gate in the second half.
0: Did you see ChatGPT predicting like the next something 50 MLB champions?
2: No.
0: You've seen that recently? Okay.
2: I appreciate them doing it, so I don't have to watch.
0: I saw it, and it feels like in a decade, the Orioles are going to have quite the dynasty.
2: Really?
0: I think they got them like winning 5 straight or something like that, unless I was, you know, fooled by the internet.
2: Mm-hmm. Taylor, how'd you feel about the Red Sox win streak getting snapped? You were happy, right? Of course you were. Yes.
3: Yeah. Again, the Red Sox winning doesn't do anything to me because I need the Red Sox to kind of be somewhat competent.
2: Yes.
3: So it makes the Yankees raise their level a bit. But I do have an update for Mark.
2: Okay.
3: Who called in about the NFL Hall of Fame game.
2: That was very nice of you. Yeah.
3: Teams that have played in the Hall of Fame game have made the playoffs about 42% of the time. During that same period, the average NFL team has about a 37.5% chance of making the playoffs.
2: Hmm.
3: However, from 2002 to 2025, Hall of Fame game winners went 0-9 in playoff games.
2: Wow.
3: The last team to win the Hall of Fame game and a postseason game in the same year, the 2001 Rams, who lost Super Bowl 36 to the Patriots.
2: Hmm.
3: So, theoretically, if the Panthers and Cardinals, who are in the Hall of Fame game this year, want to win in the postseason,
2: right,
3: history says you have to lose this game.
2: Let's be honest, we're safe there. I mean,
0: I feel like Mark was trying to get us to ask or to get in the mind of a coach,
2: yeah,
0: and have a coach like understand what his or change his strategy based on playing in the Hall of Fame game. And I think that's probably going a little too far, no?
2: Yes. It seems like a kiss of death of sorts, right? I mean, you can make the playoffs, but you're not winning anything if you do make the playoffs.
0: Right.
3: Yeah. Or are they due?
2: A team playing in the Hall of Fame game to win a playoff game. They are due.
3: Well, you have to win the Hall of Fame game first.
2: Yes.
3: There's a lot of caveats in this.
2: And no one's trying to win the Hall of Fame game.
0: That could make for a heck of a pregame speech. You just need John Harbaugh to.
3: Wasn't there a Hall of Fame game recently that had like thunder and they just said, we're not coming back out?
2: Yeah, hell with it.
4: Nah, we're good.
0: It wasn't the thunder so much as the problem as the lightning was.
2: Yes. 877-99 on Fox. Let's go out to Tony, who's in Virginia today. Tony, go ahead. You're on Fox Sports Radio.
5: Hey, thanks, Stu. Hey, when I heard that Inter-Miami replay, it reminded me of when I think it was either Chris or Billy were in person doing the first pitch of the Marlins opening season. Do you remember that?
2: Yes, of course.
0: It was Billy.
2: Yes.
5: Was it Billy? I don't know if you can play that clip, but it was hilarious. And what I remember the most... Go ahead, I'm sorry.
2: No, we'll look for the clip. We sent Billy out to the Marlins game for opening day. It was his big moment and was swallowed up by Dan. I mean, yes.
5: Yeah, no, he did. And I remember the last thing was, and that concludes our season's coverage of Marlins baseball. Anyway,
2: yes.
5: Thanks. It brought back an instant flashback. How about that?
2: Okay. How about that, Tony? Thank you for the call. I'm not certain we could play that. I don't know.
0: I don't think we can.
2: Well, I mean, we can. We just got to,
0: it's
2: always going to be my show. I'll tell you that. I don't care. Take my name off it all you want. It's my show. Mine. Okay. I found it. I started it. My show.
0: It is a great point, though, because Leo Messi can come back. Rodrigo De Paul can come back. I forget who the player is. Casemiro could come over and dominate the MLS, and we will not speak one word of it.
2: Yes.
0: Unless they have another embarrassing own goal like that.
2: I started to get ready for fantasy football yesterday, guys. Mikey, look at the look on Mikey A's face. I purchased the magazine. I did.
4: I bought two.
2: Which ones do you buy when you go? I mean,
4: that's for me to know. I don't share that information.
0: I can't remember the last time I bought a magazine at all.
2: Really?
6: And it, the last time, it wasn't even a fantasy sports magazine, but yeah, it's probably been at least 2 decades.
3: Mm-hmm. What, Mikey embargoing his fantasy magazines? Like what magazine he buys that strategy. Tells him Chris Olave is wide receiver 16 and not 17 in this other magazine?
2: Listen,
3: all
2: if you
3: of a sudden is going to give him this great competitive
4: it's a game
3: advantage?
4: Of inches, Taylor.
2: If you
4: a
2: game have, of inches. It is. It's a game of magazines. And if you have a fantasy football magazine that works for you, you do not want to give that information out to others.
3: He's treating it like they're nuclear codes. I'm not telling you what magazine I'm buying.
4: Listen, it's not you I'm worried about, Taylor. It's people in my league.
2: Right.
4: They listen.
2: Right. And they're not the nuclear codes. I mean, they're not. They're more
6: nuclear.
2: They're more important.
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14: Day in sports history. 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Lou Gehrig hits his first Grand Slam. He would finish his career with 23, which was the all-time lead until Alex Rodriguez passed him in 2013. 1974, Dodger great the Garve, Steve Garvey, wins his lone MVP. And in 1994, Don Mattingly becomes only the sixth New York Yankee to reach the 2,000 hit plateau. And that's what happened this day in sports history.
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20: And here's what you need to know.
21: NFL media reported a short time ago that Carolina Panthers promising second-year linebacker Nick Scorton tore his ACL in practice today and will be out for the season. Last year as a rookie, Scorton had 5 sacks and 7 tackles for loss. The Tennessee Titans just placed offensive tackle J.C. Latham and safety Amani Hooker on the physically unable to perform list. In Major League Baseball today against the Minnesota Twins, Cleveland Guardians starter Gavin Williams struck out 11 and allowed just 2 hits in 7 scoreless innings, including striking out the side on 9 pitches in the 4th inning. Williams was taken out after 7 innings and 97 pitches, leading 1-0, and the Twins promptly tied the game against the Cleveland bullpen. They're now tied at 1 in the top of the 11th. Blue Jays lead the Rays 2-1 in the bottom of the 3rd. Earlier today, the Atlanta Braves bested the San Diego Padres 6-5. I'm Isaac Lohenkron.
22: You want winners? He went 0 for 14 picking bowl games.
2: God bless football.
22: You want hot takes? He said Patrick Mahomes would be a disaster.
2: Really?
22: You want baseball news? He doesn't even know who Kyle Tucker is.
2: Oh, okay.
22: In his personal record book, Kevin Durant hasn't won a ring yet.
2: I'm just telling you that's what he's doing.
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2: It's crazy.
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2: 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This is Taylor's segment here where he counter-programs a local show down here in Miami, Hockman, Crowder, and Solero. Solano, Solero, tomato, tomato. Izzy's in charge of the topic today, but first, let's get to the imaging here.
24: You know that segment, Talk About It Tuesday, on Hockman, Crowder, and Solero? This is like that, but bigger and better. And 48 hours later, this is Think About It Thursday.
2: Izzy, before we get there, Mikey, did you go? Did you break glass in case of an emergency? I think I saw 2 fantasy football magazines there in your possession. What happened?
4: I did, but I changed the cover so you guys can see how it's
2: that Lindy's one, isn't it? Or Lindsay's or something like that.
25: I think it was Lindy's.
4: Yeah. It's Lindy's.
26: It sounds like a candy, Lindy's.
2: I think it is a candy, so look it up.
25: So I was reading an article in The Athletic.
2: He's
25: recently.
2: So good at doing that because I don't mind the silence. I don't get nervous by radio silence. I actually enjoy radio silence. Yeah. But Izzy, not comfortable with it. No. And he always picks us up. Well, exactly. I'm complimenting you.
25: The silence is probably the part where I should transition. So that's my only skill is knowing where there's silence.
2: Fill it in the gaps.
25: I was reading a story and it was by, I think it was Joe Rexroad, I believe that's how you pronounce that.
2: Rexy.
25: And it's basically just going through the Power Four conferences. Are there only four? I get so confused.
2: Yeah.
25: And asked, are they a football school or a basketball school?
2: Huh.
25: And I only had, you know, one interest in this thing, was figuring out where my Florida Gators were on that, because since, you know, I've been alive, they've won 3 football championships and they've won 3 basketball championships. And it was an easy answer for them, Mr. Rex Road. I almost called him Rex. Calling Florida a football school.
2: It's Rexy.
25: And the blurb was, Billy Donovan did for Florida basketball in the 21st century what Steve Spurrier did for Florida football in the 1990s. Both programs won championships after their departures. One of them, however, dictates the happiness of Florida fans, and we are well past ornery in Gainesville these days, meaning, of course, the mood is poor because the football team has not been doing very well. But
2: right.
25: I'm just a little torn on this one because I don't know what it takes to be a basketball school once you've already been determined basically by everybody that you are a football school.
2: Right.
25: But if you just go since, 2006.
2: Yes.
25: More success on the basketball side than the football side.
2: Right.
25: Done it, obviously, with Billy Donovan, who went on to become a Hall of Fame head coach. Now with Todd Golden, has a national championship, and I believe an Elite Eight after that. And so the football team, while it does dictate the mood,
2: yes,
25: if you're bad at football for an extended period of time, and this team hasn't been good since, 19?
2: Yes.
25: When they made the Orange Bowl, I believe. Aren't you shifting to the other sport when you've had more success there? I know the rah-rah doesn't come as loudly as it does with football, but basketball's pretty great in Florida.
4: Football school versus basketball school, the debate, you know it when you see it. Because I think the test is, if Florida football has a game on campus the same time as Florida basketball, let's say both schools are playing
25: Let's say it was last year. Florida, yes, coming off a national championship, basketball coming off a national championship, and football coming off a whole lot of nothing.
2: Right.
4: But let's say it's an SEC weekend, so maybe like Tennessee is coming to town.
25: Texas.
4: Or Texas, yes. If you give the option to fans, hey, you could take these basketball tickets against a top 25 opponent, you could take these football tickets against a top 25
2: opponent. They're all taking the football tickets.
4: I think they're all taking football, yeah.
2: They are. No, this is the way I do it, Izzy. Mm-hmm. I think if you're a football school, which Florida prides itself on being, but you've had some recent success in basketball. If you're a football school, you want to remain a football school. And if you're a basketball school, you desperately want to become a football school. I mean,
25: I believe that concept. I do. But now I'm putting myself in Taylor's position here, right? So it's last year. Coming off a national championship, I got a really good basketball team. Football team stinks. But the opponent is good.
2: Right.
25: Is that enough to make me choose that game? When I figure my team's going to get trounced, I'll probably lose by 2 or 3 touchdowns, will I just go to that because that's where my heart and soul is? And yeah, it would be nice to watch the basketball team beat, I don't know, Kentucky.
2: Sure.
25: But I'm going to go with the football game. I don't know how many students are really going that way right now because, right, again, you're talking, let's say it's somebody that's been in school since 2023, right? Mm-hmm. They're in their junior season. They've seen nothing but bad football.
2: Right.
25: And they've seen nothing but, rising basketball there. I'm telling you, a good amount of those folks are going to take that basketball ticket.
2: Let's use the most recent example, which I think is a great one for this particular topic. Indiana. Do you think they're calling themselves? Now, they are the basketball school. I mean, it's them. Yeah. It's Duke. It's Carolina.
25: They're up there. They're,
4: I wouldn't say they're the basketball school.
2: They're one of them. Them, Kentucky, UCLA. They're basketball. They're blue bloods, man. What, yes, do you mean? It's Indiana, Taylor.
25: Yeah, we're one of them. You're talking to UNC guy.
4: As a card-holding member of the Blue Blood Club,
2: yes,
4: there have been talks about revoking Indiana's blue blood status as a basketball program.
25: It's hard to say quickly, isn't it? Blue blood.
2: It is. Yeah. Dangerous game. Yep.
25: But that's a great question. That was one of the schools we came up with, or maybe on the fence somewhere. Feels like Louisville is a school that might be a football school. You think so?
2: They haven't had enough success in football to call themselves a football school.
4: They have a Heisman.
2: But my point is they wish they had that kind of success. Uh-huh. Indiana's happy they can call themselves a football school now, I think.
25: What's Michigan?
2: I mean, Michigan would tell you they're a football school, even though you're right. I understand why you're asking. They've had probably more success playing basketball than they have playing football over the last 25 years.
25: Their most popular basketball team didn't even win a national title. It was the Fab Five. They have two other national titles on top of that.
2: Right, and their football team did win a national title, but that's going to be taken away soon. I mean, so
4: how are we even talking about Michigan like they're not a football school? How are we even talking about it?
2: Because they had
4: some success in another sport
2: right
4: doesn't make them a basketball school. It means they had a good season. I'm also trying to figure out what exactly is the think about it Thursday
2: here. We're thinking about whether or not Florida should be considered a basketball school or a football school.
4: Florida's a football school.
2: But to Izzy's point, they've had far more success winning college basketball championships and making it to the Final Four than the football team has.
25: Let's think about it.
2: Not just a couple of years. That's over a prolonged period of time.
25: Let's think about it this way, Mikey. It seems pretty clear that if you could choose one or the other, you would be a football school.
4: Of course.
25: It's just wider interest. It's a lot more people into the stadium, a lot more money for the school. It just feels like you've got more prestige if you are a quality football school. But, so, does that mean that it doesn't really matter what the levels of success are, and that's not what we're talking about when it comes to what kind of school you are? Is it just a feeling? Because, I mean, there are people in Kentucky that might say, hey, right now, it feels like I like my football team better than this, you know, crappy basketball team right now, so I want to shift and become a football school. That's what I'm saying. There are very few schools, and Taylor has a couple on his list, that would rather be basketball schools than football schools.
2: But to Mikey's point, what he's saying is, if Miami goes out and wins a couple of national championships in basketball and does nothing in football, they're always going to call themselves a football school. They are.
25: Well, what I'm saying is that you should sort of reassess every once in a while, every maybe 10, 15, 20 years to say, hey, what are we right now?
2: Yes. Well, Izzy's the only, listen, he's the only Gator alum who wants it to be considered a basketball school, not a football school, because he loves basketball. I mean, that's what he's doing here.
25: A volleyball school, to be honest.
0: I think Indiana has transitioned to a football school because Cignetti... The culture that Cignetti set there and how bad the basketball team has been in recent history. But there are schools that I think are unbreakable in terms of their status of being a football school or a basketball school. Like my senior year at North Carolina when I played on the football team, we went 7-0 at home. Mm-hmm. We finished as a top 15 team in the country.
2: Yep.
0: If we had a primetime game against another top 25 team and the basketball team scheduled an inter-squad scrimmage, people are going to the scrimmage instead.
2: Yes. They pride themselves on being a basketball school. So does Duke, by the way. So does Indiana, just so you know, until recently.
25: So you're saying there's absolutely nothing Bill Belichick can do to make that school into a football school before he leaves.
0: Bingo. Mikey, hit it. Get the next guy in. Let's start the process of finding the next guy already.
2: You really slammed that one home. I mean,
4: by the way, if your school, if you're in debate now, whether you're a football or a basketball school, and you're a school that used to be a football school, you need to fire your AD immediately, if not soon.
2: Yes, exactly right.
25: Well, that's where Indiana becomes sort of the exact team that we're talking about here. It explains why you'd much rather be a football school. They've had two seasons of success, one of them undefeated, obviously, national champion, and now we're putting them as a football school just because Indiana basketball has had a couple of bad decades?
2: Well, it's been really bad. And, you know, they went to the pinnacle of the sport and they did it quickly. So I'm guaranteeing you, if you ask Kurt Cignetti, is Indiana a football school or a basketball school, he's going to say a football school. And I think most teams, most universities, programs, if they are a basketball program, there are a handful that are okay with that, like North Carolina. Most of them wish they were a football program, a football school. They do.
0: Yes. Financially, I would almost argue every school would rather be a football school because of just the money that football brings in. There are a couple of schools where it's like they're stuck in this weird spot where they've had more success in one sport, but their fan base will still always view them as the other. Like NC State.
2: Yes.
0: They have the Jimmy V title for college basketball. Their most success as a program has come through college basketball, but that fan base in Raleigh 1000% views themselves as a football school.
2: Really? Why?
0: Yes.
2: I mean,
0: they would just much rather have football success. Like they just view themselves as being better than all the other schools. I think what it is really is they have North Carolina, they have Duke, they kind of play a little brother role to those schools when it comes to basketball. Football is kind of their one opportunity to flex their muscles on the triangle.
2: Yeah, but they're a basketball school. I mean, they haven't had any success.
0: I don't think they view themselves as a basketball school.
2: I don't care what they view themselves as. I am telling them they're a basketball school and to embrace their history. They won a national championship. I don't care what anyone graduated from NC State, what they fancy their school to be. I'm telling them if they fancy their school as a college football school, they're wrong. and they should leave that school. They have no business being at that school because they have not embraced that school's history and what that school is all about. And what it's all about is a championship won in 1982 or three.
25: But I can't tell Florida that they're a basketball school.
4: You remember when we did...
2: I'll decide these things.
4: Yeah. You remember when we did Mount Rushmore Monday and we did tortured fan bases?
2: Yes.
4: And Taylor tried to sell us on NC State? I don't think anybody thinks of NC State as important as Taylor does. And it's
0: I don't think they're important.
25: He just knows a lot about them.
0: Yeah. I know they're not important as a fan base. Yeah,
2: it's an odd school to bring up. Let's go to, go ahead. You have something?
0: The point I was just going to make real quick,
2: yes,
0: when I'm looking over these schools, Pitt is without question a football school.
2: Mm-hmm.
0: But I don't think there's a higher discrepancy for recent program success and the team's all-time Mount Rushmore than Pitt football.
2: Hmm.
0: Because Pitt football, Pat Narduzzi's making waves at ACC Media Day saying the ACC is the best conference. Listen, Pat, I love ACC football. I'm a sicko like you. I'm watching Wes Durham's ACC football show on the ACC network.
2: Yeah.
0: Just like everybody else who loves this conference and bleeds this conference.
2: Yeah.
0: The ACC, we're probably fourth in the pecking order when it comes to college football.
25: But it's a basketball school.
2: Yeah.
0: But Pitt is a basketball school. No, yeah. No.
2: No.
0: And listen to this Mount Rushmore of Pitt football, Stu.
2: Oh, it's Marino, Dorsett, go ahead.
0: Fitzgerald, Aaron Donald.
2: Yes.
0: That Mount Rushmore can go toe-to-toe with any school in the country.
2: What is their Mount Rushmore of basketball players? Do we know?
25: Problem is you need seven other players on that team.
2: I mean, they did have a run at Pitt in like the 80s and 90s as a Big East team.
0: I think like LaVance Fields. Remember LaVance Fields in those Big East tournaments?
2: Yeah, I think Charles Smith went there.
25: I think we touched a nerve with some callers.
2: No, yeah. I know we did. We have a ton of calls. I'm doing clock management here. All right, Christian, Matt, and Rich. Let's take a quick time out here, guys. Stay on hold. We're coming back. We're taking your calls. Who knows what we'll get the phones ringing here at Fox Sports Radio. And this is the thing that got them ringing. So
25: think about it Thursday, baby.
2: Christian, Matt, and Rich, stay right there. We'll come back. Nothing but your phone calls coming up next.
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12: With those clouds coming in, we do have a chance of some rain showers tonight, but very light, maybe tenth of an inch type stuff. Our overnight low 62. Then tomorrow, partly cloudy and pleasant. 82 the high with a south breeze 10 to 15 miles an hour. The heat comes in this weekend. Saturday, mostly sunny and 96 with a southwest breeze. Sunday, breezy and 98. From the Storm Center, I'm meteorologist Jay Trobeck.
13: It was the Penny when it got canceled by NBC. We put it on YouTube last year as a placeholder. And so I was publishing things on YouTube, and I never once published the wrong video. 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So I find that hard to believe. It's kind of like accidentally launching a nuclear missile. You know, somebody meant to hit the button. All right, somebody meant to hit the button, and that's it. Now, sure, we hope that this is just some overzealous intern who pressed the whatchamacallit when they were supposed to press the doohickey, and they pressed the wrong thing. 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

0: 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The Pro of the Week goes to, oh, my favorite, Caitlin Clark, who had 27 points and 11 assists in the Fever's win over the Sun last night. Mm-hmm. This performance after a recent posting of 45 points and 10 assists in a game. Congrats to Caitlin Clark for being our SRG Pros Pro of the Week.
1: I got to tell you, I've been in a lot of cool rooms. I have never been in a room like this where there is so much electricity. There is buzzing. I mean, and who knew it would be football or basketball school that would get everyone in a tizzy. I mean, phone lines are lit up. They could have 1,000 lines right now, and every single one of them would be filled with people calling in on whether or not a certain school is a football school or a basketball school. That's how you do a Think About It Thursday, Izzy.
0: You're welcome.
1: How about that? Arkansas, football or basketball?
0: I got basketball.
1: I have basketball as well.
2: I think this is easily football. I don't think easily football.
1: Guys, Nolan Richardson. I mean, they won back-to-back championships in the 90s, that school.
0: 40 minutes of hell. I almost said 60 minutes of hell. That would have been a football thing. 40 minutes of hell.
1: Then they'd be a football. They want to be 60 minutes of hell, I promise you, but they're
3: you can't
1: minutes.
3: Even get it.
1: Before we get to the update quickly, let's take Christian, who's in Pennsylvania today. Christian, go ahead.
4: Hey, guys. Thanks for taking the call. About the football or basketball school. Would you factor in individual awards at the school? Because a lot of times individual players will bring in more fans. So like with Florida, with Izzy's team, you got the basketball team's got 3 championships. The football team's got 3 championships. Basketball team has never had a men's player of the year.
0: Right.
4: Football team's had multiple Heisman. So for me, I'm going football, even though recency bias would say basketball because they've won more recent than the football team has. But the individual awards and players at the school would have me leaning towards the football team.
0: Yeah, yes. Definitely a factor to think of there, especially because when you think of the Heisman, it's got so much more prestige even than the National Basketball Player of the Year, right? And for Florida to have, what, 3 of them?
1: Right.
0: So, yeah, that's something to consider. And so, like, you're right. It's more of a recency thing for me. Are we shifting to a basketball school? But, yeah, it's hard to argue with history.
1: What do you think Tebow would say if he were asked this question?
0: I don't know. He'd probably ask if I'm circumcised.
5: I love it.
2: I think Louisville is,
5: I love it. Yes.
2: Louisville is the best example of the recent success from a player where they have a Heisman in Lamar Jackson. Their basketball team has been through a couple coaches recently, but I don't think anybody would really push back that in the state of Kentucky, Louisville views himself as a basketball school. Kentucky views himself as a basketball school.
1: They don't have a choice.
2: But they had Lamar Jackson in a pretty good Heisman campaign season.
1: I know, but they didn't do any winning. The reason I'm willing to call Indiana football schools because they're sitting on top of the college football world right now.
0: Didn't even think of Mendoza winning a Heisman. I'm just thinking of them going undefeated and winning a national championship at a time where it's difficult to do.
1: By the way, before we get to the update, we'll get back to your calls in a second. The other thing I'm stuck on is Pitt having the greatest Mount Rushmore in college football history.
0: It's pretty good.
1: Dan Marino, Tony Dorsett, Aaron Donald, and Larry Fitzgerald. That's better
3: and
1: than
3: you
1: Miami's
3: don't even have Darrell Revis on there.
1: I know. Not, wow. Right. Revis isn't on there. Hugh Green is not on there. LeSean McCoy is not on there. It's better than Miami's, I think.
0: That's going too far.
1: What do you mean? It's Ray Lewis, Michael Irvin, Ed Reed, Warren Sapp.
2: Miami gets docked because they don't really have a quarterback that is Mount Rushmore worthy.
1: And LSU's Mount Rushmore all comes from the same team.
0: Yeah, it's all offense, too.
1: What a team that was. Let's go to Ike. He's got a sports update.
6: Thank you, Stu Gatz. NFL Media reported that Carolina Panthers promising second-year linebacker Nick Scorton tore his right ACL in practice today and will be out for the season. Scorton last year as a rookie, 5 sacks and 7 tackles for loss. The Tennessee Titans place offensive tackle J.C. Latham and safety Amani Hooker on the physically unable to perform list. The Baltimore Ravens have just waived rookie quarterback Diego Pavia.
1: You don't say.
6: Try to Contain my amazement. 31 other teams. Now's your chance.
1: Oh, it's going to be the Jets. Don't worry about it.
6: Oh, yeah. That's it. That's a very, very good point. I'm going to pre-write that copy right as we speak. In Major League Baseball today against the Minnesota Twins, Cleveland Guardians starter Gavin Williams struck out 11, allowed just 2 hits in 7 scoreless innings. He struck out the side on 9 pitches in the fourth. Then, however, taken out after 7 innings and 97 pitches, leading 1-0. Twins promptly tied the game against the Cleveland bullpen, and they just pushed 2 runs across in the top half of the 12th inning to take a 3-1 lead at Cleveland. Now in the bottom of the 12th inning, leading a Guardian fan named at Jeff Dime to post moments ago on social media, and I quote, "I can't take this BS anymore. Absolutely disugsiting," which I assume he meant to spell absolutely disgusting if he wasn't so angry.

0: service.
1: Seriously.
2: Hey, it's my honor. Thank you for your support. Seriously. Hey.
1: Yeah.
2: Think about it. When you go to college, it's all about, you know, becoming a professional. So what is the school known for? You know, what are they producing most of in the spotlight? Football players, basketball players, supporting this question. And same concept if you thought about law schools or medical schools. Use the same concept when you approach to determine what type of school are they. Think about it. Hey, thanks. And so thanks, fellas. Need a miracle.
0: And you're right to tell us to think about it because it is a think about it Thursday, and that's what we're supposed to be doing. Thank you, Matt. Yes.
3: So yeah, I mean, I would say with like Michigan, see, here's the thing though. So in basketball, one player can affect a team more than in football, right? So if you've got like a Glenn Rice who went over, won a national championship with Michigan and had, you know, multiple all-star seasons in the NBA, like that sort of sticks more than, you know, some lineman who had a Hall of Fame career coming out of a school. Sure. It just feels like it means more when a basketball player does that. And so I would say, yeah, it does matter which one produces more, you know, professionals in one sport versus the other, but it just feels like sometimes when it comes to basketball, it, you know, the percentages, it's disproportionate to the actual amount of success.
0: Sure.
4: I have a nominee for a football Mount Rushmore from a school that can't argue that they're not a basketball school.
0: Okay, I like this. All right, give it to us.
4: And I think it's the best Mount Rushmore for a clear basketball school.
3: Give me that one more time. This is the Mount Rushmore of?
4: A football Mount Rushmore of a school that can't deny that they're not a basketball school.
0: Like Pitt. Pitt's a football school.
4: Pitt's a football school.
0: Yeah, they are. You're right. I said
3: okay,
0: it last
3: Okay, so a basketball school that has a very good football Mount Rushmore.
0: Yes.
4: Syracuse.
3: Ooh.
4: The Syracuse football Mount Rushmore.
3: Donovan McNabb.
0: No, it's good. It's Dwight Freeney. Yeah.
4: I don't think Freeney's on it.
1: That's Marvin Harrison.
4: That's how good it's.
0: You do me a favor. Next time Freeney's on, you tell him that to his face, okay? He's on permanently on my Mount Rushmore.
4: Then you tell me who you're taking off here.
0: Okay.
4: Jim Brown.
0: Oh, no.
4: Ernie Davis.
0: Oh, my. I've been boxed in.
4: Marvin Harrison.
0: Oh, no.
4: Donovan McNabb.
0: Oh, Jesus. I'm sorry, Dwight.
4: Larry Zonka.
1: McNabb, wow. Get off.
0: Wow. Zonk. McNabb off for Freeney? I'm good with that.
4: I think just looking at
1: You're
4: this
1: welcome,
4: list.
1: You're welcome,
4: Dwight. Yep. Just looking
0: I mean,
4: at
0: Dwight
4: this
0: won a Super Bowl.
4: Too.
0: How about that?
4: Just looking at this list, too, John Mackey. Now, I've never seen John Mackey play. It says he's a revolutionary tight end.
0: Yes.
4: And I know the best tight end gets the Mackey Award. And I'm just putting two and two together. Mm-hmm. I'm assuming it's named after John Mackey.
3: Yeah.
4: This is like keeping
3: so good at math.
4: This is like keeping Biletnikoff off your Mount Rushmore.
0: Yes, but do you feel like we should transition to a new tight end and name the award after them? I mean, perhaps maybe
4: Kelsey.
0: LeBron.
3: That is a great football Mount Rushmore for an undoubtedly basketball school. Like, what is Syracuse's even basketball Mount Rushmore? I don't even think that compares.
0: Derek Coleman.
3: Okay.
4: Carmelo. Buddy Boeheim.
3: Yeah, Dave we're running Bing. Out pretty quickly.
0: Dave Bing.
3: Okay.
0: Yeah.
4: Well, the problem with Syracuse basketball is, like Florida State football, you have to use one of your spots on the Mount Rushmore for a coach.
0: Yes.
4: Because Boeheim's getting on that Mount Rushmore
0: he
4: for
0: would
4: Syracuse
0: be. Yeah,
4: basketball.
0: We left off DJ Ronnie Cicely. Good player.
3: I think it would be, well, according to the internet,
0: Sherman
3: it would be
0: Douglas.
3: Dave Bing, Carmelo Anthony, Derek Coleman, and Sherman Douglas.
0: Yeah. Sherman, yeah. And Pearl Washington, too. Left him out. Syracuse is, if you're Mount Rushmore of college football players, let's do it this way. If you pick a school and the Mount Rushmore of college football players is better than the Mount Rushmore of college basketball players, you're a football school. And if it's reverse, where the basketball Mount Rushmore is better than your football one, you're a basketball school. Fair?
4: Wow.
0: Hmm?
4: So now you're switching Syracuse to a football school then.
0: I go.
4: He just boxed himself in.
0: I tend to do that.
3: Where did Tyreek Hill go to college again?
4: Small school.
3: I was trying to figure out if he belongs on any impressive Mount Rushmore because we've seen the best of Tyreek Hill already. You saw that news, Stugatz, where he put out a vlog basically saying he's not getting any power off his left leg, and it's just one of those situations where it's like, all right, we already know we're never going to see the old Tyreek Hill again. If he's already putting out these concerns, if you will, we've seen the best of Tyreek Hill, and it just makes me sad that happened in a Dolphins uniform and nothing came of it. Nothing.
0: You guys see what he did there, right? He saw the calls dried up. He saw we were running out of steam on this particular topic. And this is what he does. And it's why he's great. It's why I love him so much. 'Cause God bless him. No one else would do it around here. Not even me. I'm including myself here.

0: I would just sit here and continue to pound college Mount Rushmores until the end of time. But Izzy, he sensed that we were all tied up on the topic, and he transitioned us to Tyreek Hill. Mm.
1: It's a better left turn than some of the callers have made.
2: It was a good transition. Izzy, yeah. Tyreek Hill, he went to Garden City Community College. He transferred to Oklahoma State University, and then he finished his collegiate career at the University of West Alabama. I actually have a Mount Rushmore, a football Mount Rushmore, of a school that can't deny that they're not a basketball school.
0: Okay. All right. You need clarity on that again, Izzy? Or
3: no, good? No, no. I'm good. I figured this one out.
0: You wanted our thoughts on Tyreek Hill, but anyway, go ahead.
2: Now, yeah, I mean, I could stay on this topic all day. I'm looking at the clock right now. Whenever our hard out is,
0: yes.
2: I can stay on
0: I know, but
2: football
0: you,
2: school, basketball
0: you
2: school.
0: You and I can do that. Izzy was trying to transition out of it, rightfully so, because we're doing a live radio show, and he felt like we should get to something else, and we are stopping him, preventing him, like Tyreek Hill. Izzy can't get any movement.
3: No, that's totally fine, because now I'm just trying to figure out who Oklahoma State's Mount Rushmores are for basketball and football.
2: Oh, football, wow. Dez Bryant.
0: Oh, wow.
3: Wow.
2: Barry
3: Dez Bryant
2: Sanders.
3: Didn't even come up. I got Barry Sanders, Thurman Thomas.
0: Yes.
3: Dez Bryant, and then the fourth one is a coach. Doesn't count.
0: But it's a football school, though, right? Mm-hmm. I mean, Oklahoma State.
3: I don't know. You want to know the basketball players?
0: Yeah, please.
3: Eddie Sutton. That's the head coach. Doesn't really count.
0: Well,
3: Big Country.
0: Yeah.
3: Bryant Reeves.
0: Oh, God.
3: John Lucas.
0: Yeah.
3: And Marcus Smart. It is definitely a football school.
0: It's a football school. All right. What do you have, Taylor?
2: Wow. Cade Cunningham, maybe. Cade Cunningham.
3: Cade. Yeah. Cade's new, yeah.
0: I need to ask something. Was that on the air?
3: Yes.
4: No.
3: Okay.
4: No.
2: Was it?
4: No, it was not.
0: Right, you want to say it on the air, please?
4: No. You guys left Doug Gottlieb off your Mount Rushmore of Oklahoma State basketball.
0: Yep.
3: Wow.
0: Yep.
3: Look, we can make a million jokes. I loved watching Doug Gottlieb in college.
0: Oh, he was a great player.
3: It was so much fun to watch him play in college.
0: Controlled the game, didn't have to score a lot, dished out assists. He was a very good player.
3: Yeah.
0: I'm not certain if he's on the Mount Rushmore or not. He used to host the show, and now he's coaching full-time. What do you have, Taylor?
5: Some dude named Doug.
0: Thank you.
2: My football Mount Rushmore of a school that can't deny that they're not a basketball school.
0: Mm-hmm.
2: University of North Carolina.
3: Okay.
1: Some really good names on there.
0: They're definitely a basketball school.
2: Can't deny that.
3: I can think of one.
0: But Lawrence Taylor's on that list.
2: Lawrence Taylor.
1: Julius Peppers is on that list.
2: Julius Peppers.
0: He was great.
2: Now we got Drake May coming up.
0: Mm.
3: A little empty. Mm.
2: Dre Bly. Mm.
3: Ooh, you lost me there.
0: It's not bad.
2: I mean, I didn't say it was the bell of the ball, is he?
0: No,
2: I said it was just
1: that's
2: our
1: a top five when you have two.
2: Yes.
0: But their college basketball Mount Rushmore is the bell of the ball. That's which is why
2: we are the ball.
0: It's the greatest Mount Rushmore.
1: Put Bill Belichick on there.
0: And nor will he.
2: Now, Mac Brown's on there before
0: you. Come on!
2: No, come on! You come on! Mac Brown was great!
3: No, you come on!
0: This is sports radio at its best.
2: Mac Brown was great in the 90s.
0: Don't look now, boys! We're doing a little sports radio!
3: No, you come on might be the best rebuttal I've ever heard in my life.
0: You come on! No, you come on! No, you come on! What do you got?
2: I feel like I left my body when I said that.
0: I've never felt more at home.
3: So Tyreek Hill, huh? Not a cheetah any longer.
0: He's
3: is
0: got
3: he?
0: No burst. Someone's going to sign him, though, like in week 7 and go win a Super Bowl with that guy.
3: Isn't he still a Dolphin, though?
0: I have no idea.
2: No, they released him.
3: Oh, okay.
0: He's unsigned, right?
2: Yeah, he's unsigned.
0: Yeah. That smells like a...
2: It doesn't even seem... His video made it very clear, like, he's not even healthy enough to even work out for teams. So it's hard for a team to sign him if they have nothing to go off of.
0: Mikey, you want to finish that sentence? I was about to say it smells like, do you know the team I'm thinking of? Cause I was thinking of McVay. I mean,
1: I was going to say Chiefs, but also wonder if him putting out a video saying he's not quite healthy enough is him saying, this is why I'm not signed. It's not because nobody wants me.
0: Right. Well, I mean, but he's not helping himself get
1: them. Right.
0: Right. But putting that news out there is not helping him get signed. I mean, he's saying he's got no burst with that leg.
3: Well, that's an interesting point there, too. Do you really think that if he was anywhere near his normal self, that people would hesitate based on what happened down here? Because what happened down here was not the worst, right?
0: No.
3: It was, you know, it was
1: got there.
3: Stuff that people have recovered from in the past. you know, much worse than that. So yes. I feel like if he was even 80% of what he was, that he'd, you know, everybody would be clamoring to sign him.
0: The Rams are going to have Aaron Donald and Tariq Hill. I am telling you right now.
2: Come on. You come on.
0: We will continue our list of the top 100 greatest baseball players of all time, according to a guy named Jake.
3: If you missed any of today's show, be sure to catch the podcast. 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
19: Cam Scataboo decided, you know what? 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
18: Show y'all my legs. Yeah. Show y'all how strong my legs are. Now I'm going to flip.
19: It's like, I don't know. I don't know why he thought that was a good idea. So John Harbaugh spoke with Believe in Giants and discussed the Cam Scataboo backflip.
18: What's up with the backflip and Scataboo? What was your reaction when you saw that on your timeline?
20: My reaction was this: dude, at least stick it.
19: So there's John Harbaugh,
21: player's coach, man. 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
1: All right, we will get to the baseball list here in just a second. Taylor, you want a good one? Because UCLA, they're Mount Rushmore of college basketball players. I would put up with anyone's, except for North Carolina, because they have Michael Jordan. Look at their football one, okay? It's Jonathan Ogden. It's Troy Aikman. It's guys like that. They pride themselves, I believe, on their basketball history, but they desperately want to be a football school.
2: You think UCLA wants to be a football school?
1: I think some people think UCLA is a football school because their success in college basketball came back in the 60s. I mean,
2: it is a lot of Kareem Abdul-Jabbar, John Wooden carrying the mantle still for UCLA basketball.
1: Bill Walton, right.
0: But Lou Alcindor for UCLA basketball. Kareem Abdul-Jabbar was actually a running back for the UCLA football team. Yeah.
2: But I think UCLA prides themselves on being my blue blood meeting. UCLA, we've kicked UCLA out of the blue blood club, but UCLA is always trying to reapply for a reentry into the club.
1: Yes. It would be Jonathan Ogden, I think. They're Mount Rushmore of football. Maurice Jones-Drew. Did he go there? Kenny Easley, cornerback. And Troy Aikman.
2: Oh, you know, I put in Jackie Robinson on there.
1: What do you mean?
2: He played football.
1: Bad. Yes. I've been boxed in yet again. Let's get to the 100 greatest baseball players according to a guy named Jake.
0: Not from State Farm.
1: No, it is the 100greatest.com. Check out
0: what
1: his website.
0: There?
1: Something came up.
2: He's rattled by the Jackie Robinson. 1939, he led the nation punt return average and was a key member of the famous unbeaten but untied Bruins team. I don't know what "but untied" means.
1: It means they didn't have a tie.
0: So just
2: why put that in?
1: Timeless.
0: Never lost.
1: And it just went back down. Let's get to the 100greatest.com, top 100 baseball players of all time. Mikey, where'd we leave off yesterday? Can't hear you.
3: At number 85, okay. Hal Newhouser.
1: Okay, Hal Newhouser. I mean, does not belong on any list of top 100 anything.
2: Mike, if I could interrupt for a second, the 1939 UCLA team, they tied four times. They were 6-0-4. It seems like all they did was tie.
1: No one's ever tied more. So we left off at 85 with who?
3: Hal Newhouser.
1: Okay, Hal Newhouser. I mean, he's not even in my top 100 Hals of all time.
3: Okay, before I give you the next answer, the number 84, I just have to tell you, before the show, I said to Bordop Ricardo, who is the biggest baseball fan I've ever met, even more so than Tim Kirkjian.
1: Yes.
3: I just told him the year this guy had started his career, mm-hmm. which was 1928,
1: yeah.
3: and Ricardo told me who it was.
1: Wow. Yeah.
4: Well, of course, yes.
2: I was trying to edit our podcast before the show, and I wish you guys were in this room. Because you would have wished you weren't in this room very quickly. It was just Mikey saying what year the guys played in and Ricardo trying to guess the names.
3: He was right. So
2: my mental health was being tested.
1: Yes. It's not exactly the room in Tahoe before the golf tournament kicks off.
2: 1938. Was it Joe DiMaggio?
1: I'd like to hear him do it that way.
3: Yeah. So right. Number 84 on the list is Carl Hubble.
1: Never heard
3: and
1: of him.
3: And all I told Ricardo was 1928.
1: And he said Hubble? Said,
3: yeah. Carl Hubble.
0: Sounds more like an astronaut.
1: That seems impossible.
3: Yeah. Number 83.
1: Was that on the air?
3: Cy Young.
0: You're going to have to start a new segment that says, was that on the air? Because
3: yes. Was that on the air?
0: Just a little spoiler alert. Anytime it's Sam, it's more likely not on the air, yes. Stu.
5: I'm just trying Hubble to feed you guys stuff. I said Hubble telescope in your ear.
1: No, I know, but feed us good stuff.
5: All right. Sorry, I tried. Hubble telescope. It's close to an astronaut.
1: Don't take that home with you, Sam. It was a joke.
5: I know.
1: You lobbed it up for me. I slammed it home. Good. Sorry. I love you. Okay. Don't personalize it. Go ahead.
0: Sam's still laughing at my circumcision joke.
5: Yeah, I am. That was great.
1: It was odd. Me and Mikey are still.
0: I love it.
4: Do your Tim Tebow research.
1: Interesting show today. Go ahead, Mikey.
3: Number 83, Cy Young.
1: Ah. That seems absurd.
0: Somebody I mean, I've heard of.
1: Well, they named an award after mm-hmm. him.
3: What award?
1: Should we change that award? I mean.
2: Yeah. The Pedro Martinez.
1: Mm. Really? I don't know.
2: No, I'd probably name it after Randy Johnson, if we're being honest.
1: Mm-hmm. No Yankees, huh?
2: Randy Johnson was a Yankee.
1: Oh, he was. Yes, cup of coffee.
2: Checkmate.
3: That.
1: Yep.
2: I think I'm going to try to make checkmate my new thing. Because that felt good when I said it.
1: I'm sure it did. Nothing feels better than an old checkmate.
5: I like king me. I like to play checkers instead.
1: Yeah. All right, go ahead, Mikey. Sorry.
3: Number 82, Ernie Banks.
1: Ah. Yeah. Taylor, why we're going through this, can you look up Cy Young's numbers, just his career stats? You're going to be floored. I mean, the guy pitched forever. I think he had like 570 wins.
5: Until he was Cy Old.
2: Yeah, 5'11 and 315. 815 games started.
1: Oh, my God.
2: Rubber arm.
1: And where do they have him? Where does Jake have him?
3: Number 83.
1: I mean, show some respect.
2: 815 games started. If Cy Young pitched in today's baseball, he would have needed like six Tommy John surgeries by now.
5: I'm looking at a photo of Cy Young in his playing days. In his playing days, he looks older than my grandfather when I knew him. Yeah. Like, this is, it's crazy.
1: Mm-hmm.
5: It's crazy how old these guys play.
1: It's odd to have a last name, Young.
2: And look decrepit.
1: Cy is your first name.
2: Influenza is going to take us out.
1: You would bat 390 against Cy Young.
3: Oh, no, I got dysentery.
5: I would bet zero against Cy Young.
1: Oh, God.
3: Or against the softball pitcher. Number 81, Harmon Killebrew.
1: Hammer and Harmon, I think.
5: Really?
1: I don't know. I just made it up.
3: No.
1: Great player, though. I mean, 500 homers certainly deserves to be on this list created by Jake.
5: A guy named Killebrew has to be great at chugging beers.
1: Yes. Yep.
2: His nickname was Hammer and Harmon, too.
1: Oh, good. There you go. Next one, Mikey.
3: Number 80, Roberto Clemente.
1: Wow, there are 80 players in the history of Major League Baseball better than Roberto Clemente?
2: Come on! Man, I've had a show.
1: How have you had a show? You checkmated me, and your response to come on was no, you come on!
5: And did you have an answer for him?
1: No.
5: No, you didn't.
1: You're right, you're the MVP of today's show.
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8: The major averages plunging in a tech-led sell-off as AI spending fears rattle markets. The Magnificent Seven big-cap tech stocks plunging across the board, led by Tesla and Alphabet. Shares of Alphabet diving over 7%, with the Google parent shaving 145 points off of the Dow. Shares of Tesla tanking over 14% after the EV maker posted weaker-than-expected second-quarter earnings and its free cash flow turned negative during the period. Oil gushed on widening Middle East tensions, with West Texas Intermediate crude settling at over $92 a barrel. The Dow down 507 points, the Nasdaq lower by 553, S&P 500 down 91. Shares of Intel are spiking after hours, the chipmaker delivering a second quarter earnings and revenue beat thanks to ongoing strong demand for artificial intelligence. That's your Fox Business Report. I'm Hillary Barsky, invested in you.
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11: This day in sports history. July 23rd, 1925. Lou Gehrig hits his first Grand Slam. He would finish his career with 23, which was the all-time lead until Alex Rodriguez passed him in 2013. 1974. Dodger great, the Garve, Steve Garvey, wins his lone MVP. And in 1994, Don Mattingly becomes only the sixth New York Yankee to reach the 2,000 hit plateau. And that's what happened. This day in sports history.
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17: NFL media reports that Carolina Panthers promising second-year linebacker Nick Skorton tore his right ACL in practice today and will be out for the season. Last year as a rookie, Skorton had 5 sacks and 7 tackles for loss. New York Giants receiver Malik Nabers will not be placed on the physically unable to perform list to begin training camp. Nabers had over 1,200 receiving yards as a rookie but tore his right ACL 4 games into last season. The Baltimore Ravens today waived rookie quarterback Diego Pavia. In Major League Baseball today against the Minnesota Twins, Cleveland Guardians starter Gavin Williams struck out 11 and allowed just 2 hits in 7 scoreless innings, including striking out the side on 9 pitches in the fourth. He was taken out after 97 pitches, leading 1-0, and the Twins promptly tied the game and then went on to win it in 12 innings, 3-1. I'm Isaac Lowenkron.
11: It's time for South Dakota's sports talk show. This is the Nate Brown Show, featuring live callers, great interviews, and thought-provoking sports talk. From the biggest national names to the hottest stories across South Dakota. Welcome to the Nate Brown Show. 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
18: All right, good Thursday afternoon. Welcome in. Let's finish strong tonight. Easy for me to say. Here we go, Thursday, ready to go into your Friday. Let's get after it tonight. South Dakota Sports Talk Show live, 2 hours thought-provoking sports talk from high school to college to the pros. We try and get you covered with it all tonight. Great guest lineup. Welcome in across South Dakota, where it is always a great day in South Dakota. Remember that. The Nate Brown Show is on Fox Sports Radio, KWSN Sioux Falls, and Fox Sports Rapid City. 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You've got us on YouTube. Subscribe to the channel. If you've listened to me on the radio, say, hey, I'll check you out on YouTube. Good stuff there. Subscribe. We'd appreciate that. Get our numbers up. Get our street cred up a little bit. We got to get some YouTube street cred. And also, I mean, I got to catch up with Mr. Beast. Isn't it amazing? You set goals in life, and you try and do a good job, and then a guy like Mr. Beast passes you by. Go to Midwest Sports Plus. That's the other place. 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Ready to go with another season of high school sports, Midwest Sports Plus. We are live there right now. Let's look at the Thursday lineup. Four great guests across the board from all over the country and right here in South Dakota. Let's take a look. Robin Lundberg's coming up, former Sports Illustrated. He's been on SiriusXM. He was on ESPN Radio years ago. Robin Lundberg, really good basketball analyst. He now has his own YouTube channel. Yes, I'm trying to catch Robin Lundberg. He is in tonight talking WNBA and more. Yes, we have to. You know this. Robin Lundberg live from Chicago tonight. Great basketball analyst. He is on tap. Haven't had him in a long time. We'll go to Omaha tonight. Gary Sharp on the way talking Big Ten. Big Ten Media Day starts next week. Gary Sharp's on tonight, Omaha.com. Zach Borg's live from Sioux Falls, Midwest Sports Plus. We'll hit on some Legion baseball and more. Zach Borg getting set for the Legion Baseball State Tournament next week in Rapid City. Midwest Sports Plus, he is coming up. And down to SEC Media Days, down to Alabama with Ryan Brown, not my cousin, the other Ryan Brown, with Next Round Live. Just wrapping up SEC Media Days, his take on Kalen DeBoer. And who is, I'm going to ask him this question. Who is the villain? I mean, we're big on this villain stuff since yesterday's show. You guys had great text yesterday. Who is the villain of SEC coaches? I should have made that my question today. We'll save that one for Ryan Brown. Coming up from Next Round Live is his show, and he's at SEC Media Days just wrapping up today. Let's get you on the Nate Brown Show if you want in. 605-720-1067. Mark that number down if you haven't. 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Hit us on the Barron's Wilson text line. You're bored today anyway, so be a part of the conversation. 605-720-1067, the Barron's Wilson listener text line. All right, what happens next Saturday? Anybody? Anybody? Crickets? What happens next Saturday, August 1st? Your Minnesota Vikings launch training camp. Yes, the Minnesota Vikings for the 2026 campaign. Do you have your tickets yet? I know you guys go up to Vikings training camp. Why do I mention that? Because people are throwing around stuff already about what the Vikings still need to do and what the Vikings are going. And I've never seen a team like this with so many varying opinions. I'm looking at the Minnesota Vikings, and I'm just looking objectively. I'm not a Vikings homer like you guys. I'm the vice president of the Kyler Murray fan club, so you can take that one with you. But I'm looking at the Vikings like everyone else. They start training camp next Saturday. And here's the comments. And I don't know if this is just the nuts on social media, but here's the comments. Vikings, Kyler Murray, a talent on off. He returns to form early on. The Vikings are a playoff team, are a team to contend. They have talent. Everybody always throws around that word. That's a loose word. They have talent. And then I see people, and I've had people on the show, NFL analysts, who are kind of ranking the Vikings. What did Frank Schwab put them at? 19? Did Frank Schwab, our guest from Yahoo Sports, national NFL writer Frank Schwab, I think he had them at like 19. So that means they're out of the running. I mean, so there's such a wide gap here where the Minnesota Vikings, as they enter 2026, and how do you see them? You see them with a great defensive coordinator. He gets a lot out of it, I think, with Flores. You see them as a coach who's really highly touted. So we're talking like coach of the year stuff, but he hasn't won a playoff game. He hasn't advanced, and I've never seen this. Kevin O'Connell goes from he's one of the great coaches to, if they struggle this year, people are going to discuss, should Kevin be gone? I mean, this is just wild to me. The Vikings, such a, what would you call it? A high ceiling? Do they have a high ceiling, or is it just one of those things? Nah, they're just going to have to get their real quarterback and start over. It's not Kyler. It's not JJ. It's not the whole thing. So let me ask you, why am I starting with the Minnesota Vikings tonight? The number one controversy in the Vikings deal is this. Who is Kyler Murray going to be? Let's put it all aside today. I've got time on a Thursday, if you do. I've got time today to talk Kyler Murray, and I joke. I say I'm the vice president of the Kyler Murray fan club. I'm still looking for the president. Nobody's filled out a text line candidacy, so that's still open today. It's a we're going to start training camp next Saturday, and so I still have an opening for the president of the Kyler Murray fan club on the Nate Brown Show. You can text in if you're in with me. And then we'll watch Kyler Murray do what? Here's my question of the day. This is the big question mark, because people say, well, they got some offensive guys. They got a good D coordinator. Maybe they need to add an edge rusher. They let Grenard go, so maybe they should add an edge rusher. However, if Kyler Murray doesn't play well, everybody's going to come back to the show, and what are you going to say to me? You're going to destroy me. You're going to say, I told you Kyler Murray's this, Kyler Murray's short, Kyler Murray never has been good. I'm ready for it, but I want you to put it out there on the record. So that's the exercise today on the Nate Brown Show as we start. For you Vikings fans across South Dakota, I want you to put it out there on the record. No more flip-flopping. I'm going to go back to this date, July 23rd, and I'm going to ask you, Kyler Murray will do what? That is my open-ended question on the Nate Brown Show tonight. So I want to get it all out there before we start getting this report and that report. Kyler Murray is going to do what? So finish that sentence, and you can join us on the Pizza Ranch Studio Hotline if you want there as well, or the text line. I just want you to send those in. Really good text yesterday on the question of the day with the villain of South Dakota Sports Takes. So now I want just Vikings fans or anybody. I know there's going to be Vikings haters here, and I'm ready for the season. So we're only we're just over a week away from Vikings training camp. Can you believe that? This July just flew by. So get on the record with me. I'm going to tell you Kyler Murray is going to take the Vikings to the playoffs. And it's not just Kyler, so let's just take it easy, but that's what I'm going to tell you. We're debating still how long the quarterback competition's going to go into the preseason. I mean, we're still fooling ourselves. So that's what Ian Rappaport's still trying to tell you this week. Well, the Vikings are interesting. They're going to see who the quarterback is, and they're going to take it all the way into the preseason. Ian, come on now. I know you're Ian Rappaport, the Ian Rappaport. The Vikings are going to have Kyler Murray start, and I believe they will be good enough to get to the postseason. I'm going to leave it at that. That's my prediction. I'm out there. I'm saying it today, July 23rd. What do you say? The question of the day, I want Vikings fans, Vikings haters, everybody to get on the record, and then I'll go back to this day. You're going to be lucky. I'm going to go back to the text line on this date, July 23rd. We'll go back to our app and say, who was with me, who was not with me, and where the Vikings stand as they get training camp going and this season going for 2026. Okay, that's my question of the day as we open up the show tonight. Kyler Murray is going to do what for the Vikings, okay? Start, make the playoffs. That's my prediction. That's my number one option. start and have a losing season? Are the Vikings going to go from 9-8 to losing season this year? They're going to go backwards, not forwards? Or he's actually going to lose his starting job midway through the season? I'm giving you three easy options tonight. South Dakota Sports Talk Show, and the text line is open. 605-720-1067. Answers coming in. We'll get to them. I like it. Kyler Murray, finish the sentence. You're on record with me. I appreciate you doing this. I want to see where the Vikings country stands. Kyler Murray is going to do what? I say start and make the playoffs. Vikings will be in the mix the whole time. I'm not telling you Super Bowl. That's just don't say that. I'm not going there. Start, but have a losing season. Bad season for the Vikes coming up. Or he's going to lose his starting job. Maybe there's injuries. Maybe he just struggles. Is he going to lose his starting job midway through the season? Let's go to the X poll tonight. I got it up there on X. I've got votes coming in. And I'm telling you, the Vikings fans are positive today. Is it a good Thursday across South Dakota? You're feeling good in the summer, getting ready for football? 63% voting. Kyler Murray is going to what? Start and make the playoffs. Start and make the playoffs. That's 63% of the audience. That's feel-good stuff tonight. I've got some text line stuff coming in. Let's go to the Pizza Ranch Studio Hotline. Thanks for calling. You're live, and you go ahead.
19: Hi, this is Ernie.
18: Ernie, what do you say, man?
19: Ernie, I think he's going to start, and he's going to lead him to the playoffs.
18: You do? That way, Ernie. I like it.
19: I think it's going to be the best team he's ever played on.
18: Good call.
19: And if that defense can continue to play the way it did the last five games of the year last year, I think they'll be pretty tough.
18: Okay. So you're feeling good. You're honestly feeling good, and you're a Vikings fan.
19: Yeah, I've been a Vikings fan since the 60s.
18: All
19: I've
18: right,
19: done a lot of suffering with them.
18: You and my brother. You and my brother, okay? I feel you. Thanks, Arnie. I appreciate you. Thanks for getting in. 605-720-1067. Be a part of the Nate Brown Show tonight as we shoot around the Kyler Murray debate. I don't want you to come back and say, I told you. I mean, that's what's going to happen here. I got to go out on a limb sometimes. You got to have an opinion. You're doing a show. You can't be a wuss. So I'm going to give my opinion. I like Kyler's athleticism, his accuracy. He's been a number one pick. This guy can play. He can play. Good point by Arnie, by the way. He said what? This is the best team he's been on. And, yeah, probably by far. I mean, he's been with the Cardinals, guys. Let's get real. So this is the best team he's been on. Will the Vikings make the playoffs? Will they have a losing season? Will Kyler Murray lose his starting job? What's your vote? 63%. Let's go through this. 63% say he's going to start and make the playoffs, so you're feeling good. 25%, that's a pretty high number, 1 in 4, say he'll lose his starting job midway through the season, and it's over. The Kyler Murray experiment only going to last midway through the season, and it's going to be a cold, dark winter in eastern South Dakota and Minnesota by that time. Let's go to the text line, 605-720-1067. Lister text, Kyler Murray is going to do what? Be injured a lot and play 9 games total. I like these. Lister text, he'll start, but they'll have a losing season. Their defense is overrated. Their defense. Now, I think that guy's a little closer than many of you would think. He says their defense is overrated. I think their personnel is not the greatest. Can I just say that? Can I admit to you on that? Okay, I've watched the Vikings a lot. I'm not a Vikings homer like you guys, you lifers. And I think their defense is a little suspect. Everybody talks about, oh, they've had a great defense. They got Flores. I don't care if they have Flores. I mean, he's fine. He's not going to be able to play defense. Well, it's his scheme, and it's like the defense is suspect. So mark that down. That Lister is close. He's close. But he said losing season. I disagree. Listener text, the Vikings fan base has been a little gun-shy about getting behind any quarterback. Yeah, that's true. They couldn't even get behind Sam. Oh, yeah. Way back in the day, Sam Bradford. A Sam Bradford reference? They kicked him to the curb 2 seasons ago. Oh, Sam Darnold. Okay. I got you. I thought we were talking Bradford. Hey, hang on a second. You're taking me way back. All right, Sam Darnold. Yeah, you kicked him to the curb, and then he goes on to win the Super Bowl. So is this the time to get behind Kyler Murray? I think it is. That's my take. Okay? And 63% of you are with me. Okay, keep those coming in. Question of the day on the Nate Brown Show tonight on the text line. Kyler Murray is going to what? My answer, start, of course. Forget about this competition. That's goofy. JJ's not going to be starting, okay? And the Vikings will surprise people and make the playoffs. That's my read. I know the NFC North is tough. It's tough. Let's hope that big Brian Flores defense, let's hope Brian can scheme it up. That's some Swiss cheese over there sometimes, some holes. They have some holes on defense. I just saw a story today. Who would you want the Vikings to sign? They got to get an edge rusher. Joey Bosa? They're thinking about, you know, some people say they should reach and get one of these veterans like Joey Bosa, who's not who he used to be, but he can do some stuff. He was with the Bills. You go and get Joey Bosa, fill some gap. And somebody said Jadeveon Clowney. So, yeah, they're going deep. They're going deep, but it's time. They have some talent. They have some offense. Can the Vikings make the playoffs? I say yes. I'm going to come right back with the Nate Brown Show. I've got two things for you. We're going to jump into some great guests. I've got like 3 guests right in a row, so hang on. But first, I want to come back to this debate. I just don't know how this has turned into a fun sport and entertaining, and I watch it, and I enjoy it, and then it turns into a sociological mess. I mean, I thought we've hit bottom, and we hit another bottom today in the Caitlin Clark mess coming up.
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18: All right, welcome back in. 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Thanks for being here. The Nate Brown Show is live. 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Stream us on X right now, at Nate Brown Show. So if you're on X, follow the show, at Nate Brown Show, and then you can watch us live Monday through Thursday here in the afternoon. Robin Lundberg's coming up. He's covered the NBA, the WNBA. He's written a book. He's got a great YouTube channel with great content. He's in Chicago tonight covering the WNBA All-Star Game this weekend. Robin Lundberg is our next guest. He's been really good over the years. He worked at ESPN Radio back in the day, and I'm going to talk to him about this ESPN shift as well and all the big layoffs of big names this week. So Robin Lundberg's coming up. Great guest live from Chicago on tap. But speaking of the WNBA and Caitlin Clark here, I mean, I just don't know where to go, guys. I don't know where to go. I'm just absolutely baffled. I am just baffled that every single week there's somebody making this accusation, tying this society thing, terrible things in society to... Yeah, well, it's Caitlin Clark's fault, and it's Caitlin Clark. The people that like Caitlin Clark, they like her because of this. I mean, I don't know where to go with this, guys. The latest, why I bring this up out of the blue on a Thursday, it's not about Caitlin's game last night, which I watched. We watched it as we watch a lot of them with my kids. We've been a fan for a long time. 27 points, 11 assists, great game, huge scoring. In the first half by the Fever, I mean, it was great. She had 45 points and 10 assists, her career high, 45 earlier this week. Watch that one as well. And I watch basketball because I like basketball. And I watch Caitlin Clark. She's transformed the way the game has been played. She's transformational. A better passer than deep ball shooter. I mean, so I can get, I don't watch the WNBA for, well, is she going to get fouled? Is she going to instigate something? Is she going to complain to the refs? Oh, I can't stand the Caitlin Clark doing this. And if you're a fan of her, I can't stand you. I mean, this is just bonkers, guys. USA Today piece out today from Nancy Armour. I don't read a lot of Nancy Armour, so I have to admit. I just have to admit, I'm serious. So Nancy Armour talked about Caitlin Clark and the flopping and the berating officials, and she criticized her fans and why they follow her, and referenced a historical figure, Emmett Till, on the racial side of things, and tying in it's in Chicago, the All-Star Weekend in history, and saying that, you know, the fans that follow Caitlin Clark, there might be an underlying thing there. And it's just like, my goodness. I never thought that we'd go down the society, sociological route with everything when I think people just remember Caitlin Clark at Iowa and the joy and the happiness and the fun. That was a lot of fun, and it was fun for about, I don't know, maybe a year in the WNBA. Now the last couple of years, it's just a disaster. It's just every single thing. You can, and here's what I got to say. As I watched this with my family last couple of games this week, I said, man, she's really shooting it. She's really playing well right now. And then she gets frustrated. She'll be cussing. She'll be doing this. I don't like some of that stuff. Is that okay to admit? I don't like some of that stuff. That's okay. She's got a personality. She's fiery. You can say she, what can you say? She's a whiner. I mean, she needs to watch her mouth. She needs to, you know, sometimes she flops. Yes, I can agree with you on that stuff. But we turn this into, you're either for Caitlin Clark and against all the other players in the WNBA and the history of the league and all these players that came before Caitlin Clark, and everybody thinks it's just Caitlin Clark. It's like, how can we not just appreciate the type of player she's been and the transformational part of the league that's happened? The millions of dollars, the revenue, the tickets, the arenas, the ratings. Why don't the other players just start going, hey, this is good stuff. Let's get out there and compete. Yeah, I want to beat her. I'm not going to bow down. I'm going to beat her, but it's every little thing. And guess where it comes from, guys? I mean, this world that we live in, the sports back and forth, it's all in the comment section on Facebook, on X, on wherever. I don't know where you're at, but we have writers now writing stories because they look at social media and they say, man, there's a lot of people that are sticking up for Caitlin Clark, and politically they're this side, and that must be everybody. Or, man, Caitlin Clark sure is a victim. She's a victim. We got to start reffing her differently. We got to start helping her out. I mean, it's just so extreme. And it's all from the social media cesspool. It really is. But then we have writers trying to tie in this and tie in that and connect Caitlin Clark to some things that it's like, where are we even at? This is basketball. Entertainment? Competitive? Caitlin makes some mistakes, gripes too much, whines too much. Yeah, I mean, that's all. There's other players that do that, and nobody says a thing. I've watched a lot of these players. They get fiery. Paige Beckers, man, she gets fiery. Nobody says a thing, guys. So everybody's either attaching on to Caitlin Clark because they know everything you write about her is going to get clicks. We need clicks. So they're going to write some story. Let's write a controversial story. And then on the political side, she's a political football. A political football. I'm with Caitlin, so I'm this way. I'm against Caitlin. I'm with this way. This is stupid. It's stupid, guys. And it just made me lose my mind. I can't be a Caitlin Clark fan anymore and say, hey, she should, you know, I was watching with my kids the other night. I'm like, Caitlin, come on. I don't need the bombs every other time. Okay? I mean, you saw that at Iowa. She yelled at her dad. She told her dad.

0: And I don't know where to go with it. I mean, I love watching the games. Really enjoy watching it. Like all the other players on the Fever, I'm a fan, though. So maybe I'm right in the middle of this thing, so I'm just like, I want to watch entertaining games. And I think the product, now some of you said, I just don't watch the WNBA. Well, that's correct. And the only time you hear or care about the WNBA is when all this goofy stuff, controversial stuff's happening. They didn't put the 45-point night on Good Morning America. They put the time where Alyssa Thomas had hit her in the throat, and all the controversy and all the social media abuse came that way. That's when they put it on Good Morning America. The WNBA and the players actually met about social media abuse yesterday. Like they had a meeting about, well, here's how you should deal with social media and the abuse you're getting from some of these trolls and stuff like this. It's like, guys, there's trolls. There's fake accounts. There's goofy people. Social media is not the real world. We want to think it is. So guess what? If you don't want to, if you have some concerns about some of the thing, you know, this is said to you, that's said to you, and it's egregious and it's terrible, you just have to get off of there. Somebody told me, he said, hey, you don't like the stuff you see on Facebook? Get off of there. My feed's full of this and this and this. And he told me, well, just get off of there. We all might be a little bit better. We all might have a little more joy. I would have a little more joy watching the WNBA and Caitlin Clark if I didn't see this Nancy Armour story today and all the other stuff about this and tying in that and tying in this. I mean, we reach deep on this stuff. This is basketball. Caitlin Clark's a superstar. And everybody either wants to target her or everybody just wants to crown her completely that she does nothing wrong. Come on now. Robin Lundberg's covering it. He's been in the middle of it. He's in Chicago for the WNBA All-Star Game. He wrote a book, Caitlin Clark from the Logo. So what does Robin say? He's right in the middle of this. Robin Lundberg, coming up.
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8: We do have a chance for some rain showers tonight, but very light, like 10th of an inch. Otherwise, by morning, a low of 62. Tomorrow, partly cloudy, pleasant, but cooler than normal, 82. A south breeze, 10 to 15 miles an hour. Still looking hot for the weekend. Saturday, mostly sunny and 96. On Sunday, partly cloudy, breezy and 98. From the Storm Center, I'm meteorologist Jay Trobeck.
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0: Well, welcome back in. The Nate Brown Show is live tonight. South Dakota Sports Talk Show on Fox Sports Radio, KWSN in Sioux Falls. Glad you're here. Also, Fox Sports Rapid City. Really appreciate you guys. Thanks for making us a part of your day. Busy show tonight. Three guests back to back to back. We're ready to go. Let's go out to Chicago. He's set for the WNBA All-Star Game, All-Star Weekend. And boy, another controversy. I mean, it's just nonstop with Caitlin Clark. And I don't know where to go. So I go to Robin Lundberg. He's been covering the WNBA and Caitlin Clark. He has a book on her, Caitlin Clark from the Logo. Great YouTube content. Find him there, Robin Lundberg on YouTube. And he's on X at Robin Lundberg, covers the WNBA. He's there in Chicago. Robin, welcome into the Nate Brown Show. How are you?
1: Good, good. How you doing?
0: I'm good, man. I appreciate your time. So I know we gotta talk Caitlin. Now, here's the thing. I've done this show, and I've been a Caitlin fan. I've taken my family the last 3 years. That's been our summer vacation. We've went on the road, and we've watched Caitlin Clark games. So I'm a fan, so maybe I just can't be unbiased, but it seems as though the Caitlin Clark thing has gone from basketball, entertainment, all of the stuff that she's done well to she flops, she berates officials, she's got a bad mouth, and then this impacts even other players, African-American players, for example, and because her fans are terrible. Where has this gone?
1: Well, it's gone to an unhinged, not based in reality place. I mean, some of the stuff you're referencing, you are the reality. You know, what you just talked about, you're the reality. I mean, you go into the arena, you don't see none of this. The record TV ratings, the new CBA, all that stuff is real and tangible. You know, the result of the growth of the league. This other stuff is because people involved in the league, media around the league, players in the league have allowed the worst parts of the comment section to somehow shape the coverage. You know, social media is not real life, right? Like, I'm wearing a shirt right now with a Jay-Z lyric on it. It says, "I'd rather die enormous than live dormant." It's from the 30th anniversary of Jay-Z's first album, Reasonable Doubt. And the reason I bring that up is because I'll take us outside of the WNBA for a second to try and make my point. You know, there's a lot of people, and this is much less like high leverage and high gravity or whatever. But there's a bunch of people online that'll be like, you know, no one checks for Jay-Z anymore. Nobody knows any Jay-Z songs, or he's not relevant today. I was at Yankee Stadium, three straight sold out nights. People literally broke into the stadium to try to get in on Sunday night, like real life, right? Like that's real life. 44,000 people, whatever it is, singing, rapping along to songs. Your real life inside those arenas, watching the Fever, cheering, rooting for Caitlin Clark, the basketball player. This other stuff is nonsense. It's garbage. And the column in the USA Today, Nancy Armour, I'll put her on blast by name, she should be ashamed of herself. The editors should be ashamed for allowing that to go to print. To equate Caitlin Clark in any way with Emmett Till is disgusting, it is irresponsible, and it is not based in reality. It is literally unhinged. And I don't know how the WNBA got to this place. And again, I think there are a lot of people that have helped foster this and allow that to be the case. But it's the only league I've ever seen that allows the worst fringe of social media to dictate the overall premise, the overall presence, and the overall narrative.
0: Why doesn't Kathy Engelbert get out and say something? I mean, maybe she's waiting for the All-Star weekend with you this weekend. She said, "I don't think I've seen anything." Dan Patrick hit her a week ago, and I don't see anything from her.
1: Yeah, I mean, I'm positive she'll speak this weekend. But I think part of it is they're afraid. You know, like people get afraid of these. I have to censor myself with you, what I would say on my show. What do I want to call them? The keyboard warriors, the fake activists, online, the crybaby bullies. Like, and let me throw the disclaimer out there first. You know, obviously, I reject, repudiate, and fully rebuke racism, hatred, any sort of bigotry in all its forms. It's disgusting, right? Like, of course. But everybody reasonable should feel that way. With that said, you know, I think they're so afraid of even, like, taking common sense, you know, strong positions because of that bullying that sort of happens. And some of the players feed into it. There's no question. Some of the players feed into it. So I think she has to manage that aspect of it, too, that it's not just the outside, it's on the inside. And I think, you know, it's just that concern of saying the wrong thing that then gets everybody to try and dunk on you online. And when you have a league where the players are going online and participating in that way, it's a tough situation. But the only way to do it is to just stand on business, right? Like you say, this is what it is. This is how we feel. This is how we're going to conduct ourselves. These are the rules. These are the parameters. This is the structure, our belief system, and you stand on business.
0: You know more than me. You cover it day in, day out. I watch the Fever a lot. I think it's Caitlin Clark's best week. She's like having her best week, 45 points the other night, 27-11 last night. I watched that. I watched the 45-point game. She had 10 assists in, I don't know, or 6 in the first quarter. And I think it might be her best week on the court, and nobody said a thing outside. You know, you do, like basketball people do, but then this is the story in Dave Portnoy and everybody else, and he stood up for Caitlin, but then this is the story. It's amazing how far this has gone. Why has she become a political football?
1: Because one is her popularity, right? Like, and two, look, there's a real thing to the resentment for her in the league. There's a real thing. And to the pushback and the labeling of her fans and the narrative that gets painted. So you get that. And then I do think sometimes, like, the narrative gets hijacked there. Like, whenever she does something good, somebody goes and says something about what somebody said online or whatever, and that takes away from it. Or one of these columns drops, and, you know, that takes away from it. And people have used her for their own agendas. Of course, there have been, you know, whatever, MAGA, whatever you want to call it, or right-wing pundits or whatever that take advantage of it because she gets clicks. Just like on the, you know, the other side, there's the, you know, the people who find everything racist, who are getting mad about it, and they, you know, they just, no matter what, whether they're her biggest supporter or her biggest hater, they can't keep her name out their mouth.
0: Yes.
1: And they know the deal. Even like when people are trying to make comparisons about other WNBA players, you know, there are a lot of, this is the irony of it, the WNBA is a great product, there's a lot of great players, the basketball is really good, but even like, you know, on a less, like, you know, heavy sense, you hardly ever see like another player get bigged up without them then going, well, she's like, that come from? Like, can you just talk about Paige Becker's show?
0: I know, it's wild. Robin Lundberg is on tonight from Chicago, covers the WNBA, and Caitlin Clark, he's there for All-Star Weekend. So let me ask you on this. Will the players come around to Caitlin? And I'm not saying everybody hates her, but there is, I say it's jealousy. They don't see the contracts and the money and the planes and all of that stuff, that the transformation that's happened. Will players come around to being rivals with Caitlin but still respecting Caitlin?
1: I hope, you know, I think the up and coming players, I don't think it's an issue. I think it's more like the old guard players, but they seem entrenched, and it even seems like to go into like the Players Association and stuff like that. So I would have thought it would be over after 2024, to be honest with you. So I'm not going to sit here and say with full confidence it'll just go. But over time, I think it will, because I do think the players that are coming in the NIL era from college, you know, some of the young players in the league now, they're not handling it the same way that. Some of the players that have been around and were there like before the band blew up, or who maybe feel a little resentful that they didn't get this attention and it took her to do that, whatever the case may be, they're the ones who seem to be having a harder time with it.
0: Robin, would you say one thing about Caitlin is the complaining, the bombs, the this and that? I mean, she just got her 7th technical last night. One more, she's suspended for a game. Is that something that is a fault of hers?
1: Sure. I mean, look, Caitlin's not beyond critique. You can critique, but you know, a lot of players complain too much. Luka Doncic complains too much playing basketball, right? It doesn't become something we're waiting for Congress to address, or whatever the case may be. And the tech last night was kind of BS. She just told Rivers to look at the scoreboard. I didn't think that was, but yeah, of course. I think Caitlin has gotten a little frustrated because she doesn't get calls. Like I'm pretty plainly over the course of the years, and that's boiled over. And then, you know, she's just a person too. Like, this has to weigh on her at some point, as good as she is at blocking out the noise. But yeah, of course. I mean, just like with anybody else, you could question shot selection. You could question, effort on defense or whatever, or you could say, hey, you know, maybe you'll get better calls if you don't berate the referees. All that's fair game. It just gets so blown out of proportion.
0: Robin Lundberg, couple more quick ones. I'll let him run. He's doing a TV hit coming up. He's live in Chicago. Check him out on YouTube, The Robin Lundberg. Great content on Caitlin and the WNBA. How do you think she's playing? I thought it was her best week. This is a huge week after the back issues. What do you think she looks like right now?
1: Yeah, I mean, look, when Caitlin's cooking, she's the best player that's ever stepped on the floor. That's what I really believe, if you want me to be honest with you. She hasn't done it consistently enough to earn that label. And obviously she hasn't done it long enough to earn a label like that. And you're right, it was the injuries and the minutes restrictions and getting back into a rhythm. But when she's been at full strength, I mean, there's a reason she is who she is, and it's basketball. You know, that's why she is who she is.
0: Yeah.
1: Don't get it twisted. You know, like, she ain't break the all-time scoring record for no reason. You know, she didn't lead the country in points and assists for no reason. She wasn't first team All-WNBA as a rookie for no reason. Fourth in MVP voting as a rookie for no reason. The first ever 40-10 game in WNBA history for no reason just last week. You know, so she looks great.
0: All right, last one, a side note. You've been in the media a long time. You were at ESPN back in the day. What's your read on ESPN shifts? Some longtime voices, some big-time names out the door and shifting to huge personalities, the debate shows. Where's ESPN in this landscape?
1: Yeah, I don't think this last round of cuts said too much. I think the Ryan Clark thing was so high profile in the way it went down. Was brutal and rough, and nobody likes to see that. But I was a part of one of these in 2017. With ESPN. It's not the first rodeo. It happened again, I think, just a couple years ago. I mean, this is just like corporate America. I didn't see anything in these specific cuts that made me think it signaled a different direction. They'd already dropped off a giant bag to Stephen A. and Pat McAfee.
0: Yeah. Robin Lundberg on tonight. Find him at Robin Lundberg on X, YouTube as well. The content, the channel, subscribe. We'd appreciate it. Robin, good to have you. Thanks a lot.
1: No problem. Have a good one.
0: Thanks. Appreciate it. Robin Lundberg from Chicago, WNBA All-Star Weekend coming up. His book is Caitlin Clark from the Logo, and his YouTube channel is The Robin Lundberg. Great content on the WNBA. He's been with Sports Illustrated, ESPN over the years, now on his own creating content. Robin Lundberg live tonight from Chicago. That's good stuff from him. That's really good stuff. And he's covered Caitlin and all of that, but he talked about the basketball, and nobody talks about the basketball. Everybody thinks Caitlin's just been crowned just because of who she is, and people only favor her and support her. She's unbelievable. She's had some injuries, taking her down a little bit, but she's unbelievable. 45 points, 10 assists the other night. I watched that one. That was a highly rated game as well on CBS. It was high. She's the one that gets that. And then 27-11 last night. So the basketball's great. The dialogue is just totally out of control. And I'm curious to see what Kathy Engelbert, the WNBA commissioner, will say this weekend. So stay tuned. All-Star Weekend coming up. Coming right back, let's go down to the SEC. Ryan Brown covers Alabama and Kalen DeBoer. And I'm going to ask Ryan a couple of questions on Kalen. Plus, who would be the SEC villain coach of the year? A little college football with Ryan Brown live coming up.
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0: come back in. You haven't heard that song for a while, right? You've got it here. That's why you tune in. The tracks. I did get a listener text. I've got numerous texts. I've got some tracks here. I'm in charge of the tracks. Do you guys know that? I'm in charge of the tracks. So just so you know, you can blame me or compliment me. Okay? The Nate Brown Show live across the state of South Dakota on Fox Sports Radio. Our affiliates, Fox Sports Rapid City and East River, KWSN, Fox Sports Sioux Falls. Welcome in. Ryan Brown's back on. SEC Media Days just wrapping up. Headlines out of there. Let's go to him. He's hosts, co-hosts the show Next Round Live. It's a great show. I check it out a lot. It's good stuff. Follow Kalen DeBoer and the, of course, South Dakota connection there. Next Round Live. Ryan, welcome in. How are you?
1: Man, I am awesome. How are you, Nate? Have you ever seen Def Leppard in concert? I've heard they're incredible.
0: I have not. They've been to the Sturgis Rally numerous times, and I have not. That's a big miss.
1: Yeah, they're supposed to be. They're supposed to still be really, really good.
0: Okay, let's put that one on the docket before we get old. Okay, man, I've got to ask you, SEC Media Days wrapping up. The headline that I want to ask you about is Kalen DeBoer being asked by one of your teammates, will his time at Alabama be defined by if he wins a national championship or not? He said, pretty much, yeah. What's the feeling?
1: Well, I think it's pretty obvious that that's the case. I think, you know, when you look at being the coach at Alabama, that's always the expectation. I mean, if you go back and look at the history of Alabama coaches, you're either a national champion coach or you're considered a failure. So if you take the job at Alabama, I mean, I think you accept the fact that your expectation is win a national championship or you're going to be considered a failure. And I would hope Kalen DeBoer knew that by taking the Bama job. I would think he knows college football well enough to know that. And he knew who he was following in Nick Saban. So, I mean, I think that is a legitimate answer, is that you either win a national championship or you're a failure at Alabama.
0: What's the feeling like in Alabama right now? You do your show there, so many Tide fans there. South Dakotans want to know, like, we hear that Kalen might not be liked, maybe he's not a good fit, he did okay. What's the feeling like going into this year? Still there? Maybe?
1: My apologies. I accidentally hit the mute button. I didn't mean to do that.
0: Okay.
1: My apologies.
0: Okay. Go ahead. Go ahead.
1: I think Kalen DeBoer, the person, is well liked. I think people like Kalen DeBoer. And they think he's a good dude. They think he's a very nice guy. But I think there are a lot of Alabama fans that wonder if he has enough of a hard edge to be the Alabama head coach. And that is 100% because of Nick Saban. I mean, without Nick Saban there, I don't know if Alabama fans would think that. But Nick Saban had the hard edge. And I think Alabama fans wonder if Kalen DeBoer's got the hard edge enough to be a-hole enough to be the Alabama football coach, honestly.
0: Wow.
1: And I think that's the concern. Yeah, I think that's the concern Alabama fans have.
0: So there is doubt. There is doubt in the fan base right now starting.
1: Sure. Okay. 100% there's doubt. That is not debatable. I mean, Alabama fans doubt if he can get this done. You know, in 2 years, he's missed the playoffs 1 year. He's won a playoff game and then got blasted in the Rose Bowl by Indiana. Alabama fan standard is above that. They don't think you should ever get blasted by anyone, much less Indiana, as good as they are. And one win in the playoffs is not enough. So the fans definitely doubt that he could get it done. With that said, I don't think they dislike Kalen DeBoer. I just think they think he's not Nick Saban, which he's not. And that's the unfair thing for Kalen DeBoer is one of the audience members of our show said this, and it's so true. Every coach in America, every other coach in America, gets compared to their peers. Kalen DeBoer gets compared to Nick Saban. And that is an impossible comparison. There was not a coach in America, maybe other than Kirby Smart, that you could have gone and hired and dropped him in Tuscaloosa and he would have any sort of comparison to Nick Saban. Not another coach. Kirby Smart's probably the only one. So any other coach was going to fall short of that comparison.
0: Ryan Brown's on tonight from Next Round Live. Great show, based in Alabama, covers the Tide and more. Find him on X at Ryan Brown Live. Good to have him talking Kalen Bourne. SEC Media Days just wrapped up. So Nick Saban just said the job he has, Kalen, you know, he said, it's a hard job. It's a hard job. What do you think he means?
1: Well, I think Nick Saban knows. I think he is. If there's anyone that's intimately aware how high the expectations are for Alabama's football team, it is Nick Saban. Even as much success as he had, the fans were never unhappy with Nick Saban. But if they did not win a national championship or even an SEC championship, it was considered a failure, even when Nick Saban is the head coach. I mean, you go back to some of the better teams he had, 2010. They had just won the 2009 national championship team. The 2010 team was better, and they finished 10-3. It is still brought up today as a huge disappointment. You go to 2013, the kick six at Jordan-Hare Stadium against Auburn in the Iron Bowl. He had probably another national championship team there, and Alabama fans, that still gets brought up today. Like, that would have been three straight national championships. They just find a way to beat Auburn. The next year, 2014, they're up 20-6 on Ohio State in the college football playoff, and they blow that lead. And Ohio State goes on to win the national championship. That still gets brought up today. 2019, now Tua gets hurt in 2019, so he gets a little bit of a break there. And I'm not saying those are people that are upset at Nick Saban, but those teams still get brought up today as teams that are. And Nick Saban himself, I think, said today, I did not hear this, I read it, on the SEC Network that the 2019 team was his best team. And that was the team that did not win the national championship. They, Tua got hurt, to be fair, in the Mississippi State game, but they had already lost to LSU, who eventually won the national championship in Bryant-Denny Stadium. So that team, as good as it was, is considered a bit of a disappointment.
0: So if you're talking national championship is the definition of Kalen DeBoer's success, and he admitted that yesterday. I had a writer come on yesterday, covers college football for USA Today, and he said, I think Alabama's going to miss the playoff this year with what I'm seeing. He goes, I think they miss with quarterback question mark and some of that. So if he misses the playoff, what happens?
1: He's not fired because he just signed a contract extension because the Michigan job was open and Jimmy Sexton convinced Alabama Kalen DeBoer was a strong candidate for Michigan and they might take the job. So his buyout is too large. He's not going to be fired.
0: Okay.
1: But I cannot put into words how hot the seat will be. The Alabama fan unrest will be as high as it has been since pre-Nick Saban. And his approval rating, if they miss the playoffs, I would guess would be somewhere 10 to 20%, maybe.
0: Is that right? Wow. Yeah, I suppose.
1: Man, this is a tough place. It's a tough place to be a head coach.
0: Yeah.
1: Alabama fans, nobody's won more national championships than Alabama. Very few teams have won more games than Alabama. We don't have a pro team here. We only have Alabama and Auburn. And Alabama is your primo program in this state. And I know we've only got 4.5 million people in this state, but they all love college football. And the majority of them, whatever that percentage is, loves Alabama football. And it's 365 days a year. People live for football season. And if the football season gets derailed, it ruins their year. I mean, that's just honestly the way it is here.
0: Yeah. Kalen DeBoer from South Dakota under a microscope. We're talking to Ryan Brown. Last one. I saw you guys throwing this around on Next Round Live. Who is the villain? Who is the coach that's the biggest villain in the SEC? Is it Lane Kiffin? I mean, who is it?
1: I think Lane Kiffin is probably the answer. He's at some point he has upset every fan base in the SEC. And now he's the coach at LSU, which is only going to make you, if you're the coach at Ole Miss doing that, you're almost likable. You're almost the likable villain, if that makes any sense. But if you're the coach at LSU doing it, nobody's going to like you.
0: Okay.
1: So now that he's the coach at LSU, I would definitely say Lane Kiffin is the biggest villain in the Southeastern Conference.
0: All right. SEC, will they ever break away, Ryan Brown? It was thrown around again that we might have to break away. Do you see that?
1: No, I think it's just positioning to maybe bring this college football playoff talk back to even ground. I think Greg Sankey probably has lost a little bit of ground in this and his desires for the college football playoff. So you start beating the drum of, okay, we're just going to do our own thing. And you hope maybe everybody's like, okay, all right, let's get cooler heads. Let's talk about this. And then maybe it gives you a little leverage at the negotiating table. I don't think there's a desire to do it. So I will say, when asked about it, Kirby Smart said, "Oh, I've been at that position for a long time." So he agreed with Greg Sankey and said he was already there.
0: Wow!
1: So you have at least one prominent coach in your corner if you're Greg Sankey. But I don't think we're quite there yet. I think this might be a little bit of positioning for college football playoff negotiating power.
0: Ryan Brown covers Bama. Kalen DeBoer will be plugged in. The show is Next Round Live. They have a great crew there on YouTube. You can catch them. Find them on X at Ryan Brown Live. Ryan, good to have you. Thanks for hopping in. I appreciate it.
1: Always, Dave. Thank you, buddy. Good talking with you.
0: Thanks a lot. Ryan Brown here on South Dakota Sports Talk Show talking SEC. Kalen DeBoer. Next Round Live is the show based there in Alabama. Covers the Tide. So if the Tide have a bad season, it gets derailed, everybody blames Kalen DeBoer, and then they have a bad year in their personal life. I like the passion. Oh, Kalen DeBoer from South Dakota, long way away from his time at Sioux Falls, long way away. It's interesting. Some people would say, Kalen, did he make a mistake going to Alabama? How can you say that? This is the premier program, so somebody knocks down your door and say, hey, we want to give you the Alabama job. You've done a great job at Washington. We want to give you the Alabama job. What are you going to do? But, yeah, I get it. It's a pressure cooker. It's just off the charts. So his time in Alabama will be defined by success or not, national championship, that's it. He just had a big contract extension. Just had it, and now people are saying, he's still under the microscope, under pressure. Let's watch Alabama this year. I always got an eye on him now with DeBoer down there. Always have an eye on him. Into the second hour of the Nate Brown Show tonight, I have something I want to discuss from my home state. Okay, and this also ties in here to South Dakota. So I've lived in Montana and South Dakota most of my life. Okay, born and raised Montana. Spent the last 26 years here in South Dakota, and. This is interesting news coming out of Billings, Montana, and I think it's very similar in Sioux Falls and Rapid City when it comes to sports facilities. And if a city owns it, what should they do with sports facilities? I'm going to get into that discussion, a story out of Billings coming up.
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9: 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Welcome to the Nate Brown Show. Here's your host, Nate Brown.
0: All right, we are live. South Dakota Sports Talk Show. It's always a great day in South Dakota. Welcome in. Thursday edition of the program. You've got us on Fox Sports Radio. Great stations, KWSN, Sioux Falls, and Fox Sports Rapid City. The best lineup right here. From Dan in the morning to Colin, and of course, South Dakota Sports Talk Show. 2 hours, thought-provoking sports talk, and you can be part of the action. Welcome in. 605-720-1067. 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Text the show. It comes right in here on the app. You've got us. 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Two great guests coming up. Hang on. Gary Sharp live from Omaha talking Big Ten. A little bit of Huskers. Is Matt Rhule on the hot seat? Anybody? Raise your hand. Careful driving. Raise your hand. Is Matt Rhule on the hot seat? He was not on a prominent college football hot seat list. How can Matt Rhule not be on the hot seat? Am I off on this? Gary Sharp's coming up. Omaha.com, Omaha World Herald. Zach Borg's on the way from Midwest Sports Plus. Talk a little Legion baseball action and more. Zach Borg is coming up. Legion baseball state tournament next week. Fitzgerald Stadium in Rapid City. Speaking of stadiums and city-owned stadiums, that's where I want to go tonight. I want to get into the second question of the day if you're just joining us. So there's a story out of my home state, Montana. Biggest city in Montana is Billings, okay? And I went to Billings Mustangs games when I was a kid. I don't know how many. I went to so many Billings Mustangs baseball games, make your head spin. That was my thing, man. That was summer in Montana with Nate Brown. I took my buddy down there. We went with my parents. We went with grandparents. We got to know the players. We went down to the bullpen and, you know, started looking through the fence and got autographs. This is when the Billings Mustangs were the Cincinnati Reds affiliate. Okay? This is when they said the Cincinnati Reds affiliate. And they had, like, Aaron Boone came through there. Aaron Boone came through there. So, I mean, it was just awesome. Why do I mention the Billings Mustangs? You're listening to the Nate Brown Show in South Dakota. You're like, who cares? Well, the Billings Mustangs are still in existence as a minor league baseball team, but now they're not affiliated with a pro team. So Major League Baseball kind of switched some things around. So that was kind of a hit to the Mustangs, I believe, in Billings, Montana. When you're affiliated with a pro team, the Reds, like I said, I saw some great guys. Adam Dunn, Aaron Boone. I mean, the list goes on. I can't go through all of them, but I saw some great guys coming through rookie ball league. Their first stop was Billings Mustangs. Now they're not affiliated. And so I would tell you, I haven't been there a lot. I haven't been to a Billings Mustang game in a long time. I better put that on my list. But take my kids. Nostalgia, right? They'd probably think, what is that? What? I used to come to these games back in the day. Billings Mustangs rent a city-owned stadium. Now, this is tying in with Sioux Falls. This is tying in with Rapid City. Same type of arrangement. So the city of Billings, Montana, gets $60,000 a year on a lease from the Billings Mustangs. Okay? They've had that for a 10-year deal, just the last decade. Well, the city of Billings just released this week, they're going to raise the lease on the Billings Mustangs. And I'm going to tell you, I don't think the Mustangs are doing as well as they used to back in the day. That's my guess. Now, Dealer Park is the name of this park. It's a nice stadium. I mean, it's a nice stadium. Minor league baseball and stuff. It's good stuff. And they still have a league they play in with Ogden, Utah, and some of these teams. So it's still legit. But how about this lease? So Billings Mustangs were paying the city of Billings because they own the ballpark. The city does. They get $60,000 a year. The city's now requesting $172,000 a year. What? Huh? You thought your office lease just went up. The city of Billings said, we want to keep the Mustangs. They're great for our community, and kids get to watch, you know, and families. It's great summertime activity in Billings, Montana. But we need $172,000 on the lease. We're going to raise it from $60,000 to $172,000. And the city wants a cut of sponsorship revenue from the signage in the outfield. They want a cut of the concessions every game. Oh, boy. So let's tie this in. I couldn't tell you how much the Canaries pay the city of Sioux Falls. I was doing a little investigating, but I couldn't tell you that. That number I could not see, but same story. City of Sioux Falls owns the Birdcage. The Canaries ownership group leases for the games. Let's go to Rapid City. Post 22 baseball. Do they have the nicest Legion Stadium in the country? I'm not kidding when I say that, guys. Post in the state tournament next week. I mean, if you haven't been to Post 22 Stadium, Legion Baseball, it's special. It's a nice stadium. They just put $5 million into it 5 years ago, 6 years ago. So this is a nice, same thing. City owns that stadium. You know, so these cities own these facilities. And I'm talking baseball because it's summertime, so it's so interesting. My question to you is, does the city of Billings, the city of Sioux Falls, the city of Rapid City, do they have to give a break to these organizations? That's my question of the day. We're talking small market teams. We're talking from minor leagues to Legion. We're still talking teams that, you know, they try and get some revenue and try and make sure ends meet and the whole thing. Do you think small market cities should bend a little bit when it comes to leases for sports teams in their city-owned stadiums? For example, Rapid City Rush are in the Ice Arena in Rapid City. The city owns that. They've had to negotiate terms like, hey, what are we going to do on the lease for the Ice Arena? Well, you don't want the Rush to not be there because then it's going to sit empty. So you got to play these games like, well, I can't give it to you for free. Maybe we're going to have to get some concessions. We want the team to still do well. It's a fine line. Let me ask you that question of the day. Should small market cities, which owns ballparks and arenas, for example, do they have a community obligation to give a good deal to sports teams? We're talking small market cities. The Billings, Montanas, the Sioux Falls, Rapid City, South Dakotas of the world. Do you think the city needs to say, hey, we can't go from $60K for the Billings Mustangs a year and then go to $172K? just come up with $100,000. It's no problem. It's only $100,000. Yeah, for the Billings Mustangs, it's like, well, okay. And then you think about like the Storm. That's an example. Sioux Falls Storm cease operations. Now, you're not talking like city owned per se, but you're talking the Premier Center. There's some play there. It's like, should the Premier Center, what should they do when it comes to a community sports team? I'm asking you, you tell me, where does the city obligation, they own the Birdcage, for example, they own Post 22's Fitzgerald Stadium. Does a city have an obligation to give their local teams a good deal to keep the teams going? That's my question of the day. Yes, the city can bend, or no, the teams need to pay up like any other organization. What's your vote? 605-720-1067. So far on X, the poll is up. 53% are voting the city needs to bend and give a good deal to local teams. 47% city hold firm, teams need to pay up. That's a tough one. It is a tough one. Here's the secret. These minor league sports teams make zero money. People think, well, somebody owns the Storm, you know, they're making money. And I don't know, think about it. The Billings Outlaws way back in the day, the indoor football team in Billings, they're all making money. These minor league teams don't make anything. They make nothing. And so if I'm the city of Billings, I got to take a step back. I better put in a call up there in my home state in Montana. You're going to take my Billings Mustangs from $60,000 a year to $172,000, and then you want the concessions and the sponsorship signage? What's the budget look like in Billings? I think you do have a little obligation to make a deal with local teams. I think you do. Gary Sharp's in next. You tell me. 605-720-1067 on the text line. Gary Sharp from Nebraska. Is Matt Rhule on the hot seat? He didn't make a long list of college football coaches on the hot seat this week. What does Gary say next?
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0: Welcome back in. The Nate Brown Show is on tonight. Glad you're here. 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South Dakota Sports Talk Show live. Gary Sharp is in from Nebraska. Getting set for Big Ten Media Days coming up, huh? Yeah, Huskers coming up soon. We're almost there. August is almost here. Omaha.com for the coverage, part of the Omaha World Herald team. Gary, welcome in. I have to ask you something here. My question of the day is, should small market cities, so I'm talking like, I don't know, Sioux Falls, the city owns the birdcage there for the Canaries. Rapid City owns Fitzgerald Stadium, big Legion program, huge, great stadium, post-22 baseball. City of Billings, Montana owns the stadium for the Billings Mustangs. Should cities give a good deal? Do they have an obligation to give a good deal leasing it to teams in those markets?
1: Obligation might be the wrong word, in my opinion. But I think if you can see the financial benefits of traffic into the stadium, and then the thing is, you know, we see in a little bit larger markets, is can you turn that into building the area up around the ballpark or around the stadium? You know, everybody wants to make it like a village, like what started in Foxborough, kind of what they talked about in Kansas City, those kind of things. I wouldn't say obligation, but I think, you know, sometimes you're held hostage if a team threatens to leave, because it can be a financial benefit to you. I think it also depends on how financially savvy the city is, but there is no doubt if you do it the right way, those kind of opportunities, entertainment opportunities, can be very fruitful for communities, especially like the size of Sioux Falls and what they're doing with the Canaries. Now, the thing changes in Sioux Falls if they could ever get a ballpark downtown away from their current location across the street from the Denny.
0: Yeah, so how about this one? Billings, Montana has the Billings Mustangs, and they used to be affiliated with the Reds. I used to watch them growing up every summer. It was great. They have a lease for $60,000 a year for this stadium, Dealer Park. That's just wrapped up over the past 10 years. City of Billings is going from $60,000 a year. They're requesting $172,000. So for a minor league team, yeah. Is that a stretch?
1: Yeah, that's a major jump. I mean, to go from 60 to 170 plus, and also you're not affiliated. Yeah, I think that's a little bit of a steep hill.
0: I thought that was interesting. How much benefit does the city need to give to a local sports team for a lease? 55% of my audience votes the city needs to bend. 55% say the city needs to bend if they can. Gary Sharp on tonight. He covers baseball and the whole scene. Let's go Huskers. I saw the list from On3.com. On3 put out their coaches on the hot seat. College football coaches on the hot seat. I'm looking through it. Wait, where's Matt Rhule? He's not even on there. So he's ready to roll it. What do you think?
1: Well, reason he's not on there is because of the extension he got last year prior to the USC game, that it would be financial malpractice if Nebraska fired him on what they would owe him.
0: Mm.
1: So you've attached, you know, the athletic director who was

0: tell me this. I just had a guy on from Alabama, covers Kalen DeBoer now at Alabama. Same story there. He said, if Kalen doesn't make the playoff, he's in big trouble, but he won't be fired. He got an extension last year. Matt Rhule, he hasn't done a ton, but he got an extension. Why are ADs doing this? Do they get pressured from, well, Kalen's going to go to Michigan, Matt Rhule's going to go to Penn State? Is that it?
1: Yeah, that's has a lot to do with it, Nate. You know, the situation here is Nebraska at the time, when they started to talk about the extension last October, Nebraska was playing pretty well. And you're like, okay, here's that year three bump that Rhule has been known for. And then right before the USC game, it's announced publicly, and then the bottom kind of fell out. Your quarterback gets hurt. He's out for the year. You only win one more game the rest of the year. But you don't want to lose a guy you have faith in. And especially here, you know, Alabama and Nebraska are on different levels, but they still have the same passion. Are you really going to move on from a guy that's only been here for 3 years? So sometimes another school gets your coach a raise, and then you're stuck with it, and you hope that it, you know, pans out that the extension was the smart thing and you were successful. I think a lot of times extensions are just a piece of paper, but nowadays there's so much money attached to those extensions. And if you fire somebody, I mean, there will be lawyers, there's agents that are doing well, and then you get hamstrung and you just cross your fingers and hope, gosh, have that one magical year where that extension, which I got raked over the coals for, is, man, you are the smartest AD ever.
0: Yeah. What do you give me the Gary Sharp real read of the Huskers at Big Ten Media Day starts? What is everybody going to be saying at Big Ten Media Days about Husker football?
1: Hardly anything, Nate. And it's just, there's really, they're not taking their quarterback, Anthony Calandria, which kind of their whole season is based around their success and being different on that side of the football. I think Nebraska is going to be really kind of an afterthought. You know, they're on the same day as Cignetti in Indiana, and so that'll suck a lot of the oxygen out of the room, and rightfully so, because they're the defending national champs. I don't think a lot of people will be talking about Nebraska. They're kind of like, I think they're going to be 6-6. They got a tough schedule. I say they have the best roster. He has the best staff in 4 years. And even with this schedule, which is always going to be tough in the Big Ten, if you're not able to find a way to get to 7, which would match their win total the last 2 years, I think you got to go, man, is this really working? Because I think they're better on offense with the offensive line and their quarterback and what he'll do to their offense, that they'll find a way to win games. My biggest fear will be, can they coach on Saturday? And that's been Rhule's issue. But I think in Chicago, Nebraska football will kind of be an afterthought. And actually, it might be okay compared to the last few years where everybody was talking about this off-season Kool-Aid drinking hype.
0: All right. Calandria, QP, transferred in from UNLV. I watched him a lot. It'll be interesting to see if he translates to the Big Ten and the Huskers. Gary Sharp's on from Omaha World Herald, omaha.com. I want your opinion on this story yesterday. The NCAA's up there on Capitol Hill. They're talking about a lot of stuff, trying to get the Protect College Sports Act and that whole thing. That's not going to happen, it looks like, here in the summer.
1: Yeah.
0: But the NCAA wants to ban the prediction markets. So I got a text from somebody in Omaha, Gary. Okay, this guy, he listens to my show all the way there in Omaha. And he said, hey,
1: man,
0: do you know that I can bet right here on my phone? It's banned in Nebraska, but I can do this prediction bet. It's on FanDuel. I said, what? Hey, yeah, you can do it. Nebraska, South Dakota, where you can't bet technically on mobile devices, but you can do the predictive markets. So I can do Nebraska prop bets on players and all sorts of stuff. The NCAA wants to shut that down. What's your opinion on that?
1: I think prop bets are scary for college athletics. I mean, we've seen it. We've seen it in professional baseball and the NBA and Major League Baseball. I think it's even scarier with prop bets when it comes to college athletics, because there's a way to manipulate games easier off the prop bet market. Now, I will say this, with legalized gambling becoming more prevalent, it's easier to catch people, but I think the prop bets is something that I would be frightened about if I was an athletic director.
0: I wonder if they can get into that, Gary. I really do. I don't know what it's going to take. Can you just take college sports out of the prediction market? I mean, there's so much money involved now. It's crazy.
1: Yeah, and you talk about money. What happens if, let's say, Polymarket comes to, let's say, Clemson, and they want to do

0: a jersey patch, and they're going to give you a lot of money, game-changing, roster-changing money. Do you say no? I mean, I think there's probably some athletic departments that'll have that question come up, but it's scary, and it's not just sports, it's other things. But I think if you're an athletic director, the prop bets are the one that you're fighting against. Well, on the side, you're probably getting a, you know, you're probably finding a way to have that other DraftKings and that and FanDuel and that kind of stuff filter in where you get a little money off that.
1: All right, Gary Sharp's on tonight. Last one, Michigan spent about $12 million on a law firm to investigate themselves, their athletic department, to see what was missing. The report was no widespread misconduct. It's not widespread, Gary, but enough that, you know, there was a few accountability things and some of that stuff. Yeah, we're not going to say too much. Our AD is going to be done at the end of the year. What should we think?
0: Well, I wonder if the Michigan fan, I think there's probably some validity to that. You know, I mean, Jim Harbaugh left a trail when he left there, including the former Michigan coach that he left behind to take over the job. I don't think if you look at their other sports and you just got a guy like Dusty May, I don't think it's widespread, so I agree about that. But there's got to be a fall guy for this. I wonder this, Nate, and maybe this is a question down the road or you've already asked it to your audience. If you're a Michigan fan, was it worth it? I'm going to say you're going to go yes, because we got a football. We got a football and a men's basketball national championship in the last couple of years. It's funny. Michigan used to make fun of Ohio State and their transgressions. Yeah, now look what's happening. But they both have championships recently.
1: Isn't that something? $12 million investigation of their own athletic department and no written report. We'll just move on to Michigan football here in a month. Big Ten Media Days next week. Huskers coverage. Gary Sharp and the team. Omaha.com. Omaha World Herald. I appreciate you, man. Thanks a lot.
0: Hey, always a big one. Thanks.
1: Thanks a lot. Gary Sharp on tonight. Omaha.com. Part of the Omaha World Herald sports team. Good stuff, Gary. All right. Zach Borg is next. We're rolling on a Thursday night. Talking South Dakota sports, maybe a little Legion baseball state tournament. How about Zach Borg, Midwest Sports Plus, coming up.
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6: With those clouds coming in, we do have a chance of some rain showers tonight, but very light, maybe 10th of an inch type stuff. Our overnight low 62, then tomorrow partly cloudy and pleasant. 82 the high with a south breeze 10 to 15 miles an hour. The heat comes in this weekend. Saturday mostly sunny and 96 with a southwest breeze. Sunday breezy and 98. From the Storm Center, I'm meteorologist Jay Trobeck.
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0: in South Dakota Sports Talk Show. We're live tonight. Getting you into Thursday evening. What do you got going tonight? Anything? Got some activity? Maybe a little barbecue? Maybe some... Got some sports activities, got a little action going on. That's all right. Good stuff. Hope you're having a good Thursday. We'll get you into your Friday and into the weekend. Summer wrapping up. Can you believe it? Not yet. Hang on, not yet. But all those high school activities getting close. We got State American Legion Baseball in Rapid City next week. Let's talk South Dakota sports. Zach Borg is on. Midwest Sports Plus, Sioux Falls broadcaster. Zach, how are you tonight?
1: Not too bad. You mentioned summer wrapping up, and sure enough, we just had the media days for the Valley last week, and SDSU and USD begin practice a week from today, actually. It'll be USD week from today, and then USD actually is a week from, I believe it's a week from, they'll be on Wednesday, and then SDSU is a week from today, and then you know, you talked about grilling, and I've had birds nesting in my grill all year, and I need to go get a replacement grate. So it's not a great grilling season for me. I'll just put it
0: on, man. You got to get into that. By the way, next Saturday, the Minnesota Vikings start training camp. And so I want the Zach Borg take. My question of the day, Kyler Murray is going to what? That's my question of the day.
1: Be the starting quarterback. Unless he's hurt, obviously, which would be a disaster. I you don't bring him in to be the backup at this point. It just feels like the J.J. McCarthy thing is a bust at this point. But, you know, I mean, I'll leave it open. You never know. There's crazier things have happened. Ever since that little viral moment he had in the locker room after he won that game a year ago where he was, you know, I'm number nine thing or whatever, it's kind of failed to land. I mean, you give him a chance to see what happens in camp, and if Murray doesn't perform, then, you know, he'll get his shot. But it just is not, you know, they fired Kwesi, and it just doesn't feel like anything's landing there. And this is a pivotal year for Kevin O'Connell. I mean, if he doesn't win, I don't think that's a nice playoff. I mean, they haven't done anything in the playoffs when they made it, and the years beyond that, they went in with pretty high expectations and kind of cratered. So, you know, I wouldn't say he's on the hot. I don't know. I think he is on a bit of a hot seat, especially after the GM gets fired. I mean, I don't know. You know, I don't know that last year the roster was as good as everybody pegged it to be. But you know, it's a what have you done for me lately league, and I don't know that missing the playoffs a couple years in a row is going to land well. So they need to But there's always been kind of an interesting argument with the Vikings that they never have too many losing years in a row, and they never fully rebuild. So they're always kind of stuck right in that middle of being competitive but not being, you know, not being good enough to win the Super Bowl, but not being bad enough to
0: essentially
1: franchise changing picks. So, you know, are they ever going to pick a lane, so to speak?
0: One more NFL question for Zach Borg. He is a Chiefs homer. He is my Chiefs nemesis. You got a brand new stadium coming, $3 billion. The mock-ups came out yesterday. It's a dome. It's shaped like Arrowhead, kind of. You got a translucent glass ceiling. What do you think? Indoor, you're going to go after Super Bowls, Final Fours. Is that the right call for the Chiefs?
1: In practicality, it probably is. You know, the whole situation with how they got the funding. I know Kansas has a different setup. It's something called Star Bonds, and you know, it's kind of the typical stadium grift we see nowadays, which they were able to get taxpayer money. And, you know, obviously I think for the fact they're going to be, I don't know how the Super Bowl is ever really going to come there. I guess maybe the NFL will give them one eventually, and Final Fours and whatnot. I think that'll probably eventually happen, but I'm not a fan of it. I think Arrowhead Stadium's, I will say at least the stadium does look more like Arrowhead. The original renderings were just, you know, I mean, no pun intended, considering your favorite team, but the original renderings were horse crap. I mean, I was fully disgusted with the original renderings because it looked like generic stadiums we've seen all over the NFL. It had no personality. At least these renderings kind of look a little more like Arrowhead and like something like the Chiefs' history and tradition. But man, I'm thoroughly disgusted they're leaving Arrowhead. I mean, there's so much history and tradition. I do understand that that area where they're at, there's nothing really out there. I mean, they can't, and I guess developing it might be difficult, but man, to me, it's one of the older venues. There's so much history and tradition. It'd be like, to me, it'd be like the Packers leaving Lambeau Field. And so, you know, I wish they would have just put a dome over it or do whatever they wanted to do there. It kind of, this is kind of what that looks like to an extent. So,
0: yeah.
1: Or build something, you know, it would have been nice to build something downtown in Kansas City, but, you know, I just, to me, it's going to hurt to leave Arrowhead Stadium. I mean, there's nothing like that venue. I hope this one retains some of the noise and some of that feel. But man, it's as someone who kind of grew up with that place, it's going to be taking a piece of my fandom away when it's gone.
0: $3 billion price tag for the Chiefs' new stadium. Those renderings just came out. Zach Borg's on tonight, Midwest Sports Plus. I know you guys haven't done a lot of Legion. Did some high school and covered that, but I'm trying to get a feel for the State American Legion tournament next week. Post 22's in it because they're hosting, so they're going to be in good shape. But they've had a nice season, 42-12, right in there. Post 22 trying to get back on top. They've been knocked off by some of these East River teams. Do you get a sense for, I know people are still qualifying today in this regional. Do you get a sense for East River teams Legion-wise that can compete next week?
1: I mean, it's kind of hard. It's been a bit of a parity year out here. I mean, and I know obviously we've talked a little bit this summer. I know 320 has been also kind of knocking on the door as well. I know 22 has really heated up here. They look really good against some of the East River teams that came out there just last week. And, I believe it was West and East came out there and they kind of, I think a few of the games were kind of close, but they kind of dispatched them. I feel like Yankton is a team down south that's making some noise. Yankton's had a nice little push. Seems like it's been kind of a down year for Renner, which is unusual. They've been you talk about a team that's kind of maybe stolen a little bit of 22's shine over the last couple of years. It's been Renner. They've won several state titles, but I think last I saw, Renner was competing for the 8-9 game.
0: So okay.
1: Kind of unusual to see them that far down. But it's hard to say because last year we remember Harrisburg. I mean, Harrisburg, their head coach was let go. They had an interim head coach in Will Simmons who was playing at North Carolina, and they ended up winning the state title. So, you know, it's this time of the year where you just kind of get hot, and that can carry it. It's going to depend on who has the best pitching, and, you know, sometimes it just depends on who wins that first game. I mean, that was so critical last year to post 22 when they were upset by the Stars. I mean, for all intents and purposes, Post 22 played pretty well that tournament, but by losing that first game, it just kind of threw them out of whack. And unfortunately, even though they came back and won several games, they were having to battle your way up after losing that first game really, really hurt you. So I don't get the sense, just kind of from what I've seen, that the pitching is as strong as it was a year ago across the state. I mean, we had so many aces going on day one a year ago. It was kind of absurd. So we'll see. I mean, and again, the fact it's out at Post 22's facility. That's a big advantage.
0: By the way, keep an eye on it. Post 320 is good. They're playing Mitchell in this regional, trying to get a game underway right now, trying to win that series 2-0. Post 320 is good. Post 22, pretty good. They're automatic berth. We'll see who makes it East River next week. It's the State Legion Tournament. Zach Borg on tonight. I got a roll. Always appreciate you, man. We'll talk again. Thanks a lot.
1: Thank you. Have a good weekend.
0: Appreciate it. Zach Borg on from Midwest Sports Plus here on the Nate Brown Show. Find him on X at Iceborg. We're back with Who's Hot and Who's Not. An update from Senator John Thune on the College Sports Act next.
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0: Thanks for being here tonight. Appreciate you. 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Search The Nate Brown Show. Who's Hot and Who's Not, brought to you by the Pizza Ranch, East 10th Street, Sioux Falls, and in Brandon, best buffet in town by far. Hit the Pizza Ranch. In my Who's Hot category, big shout out to Sioux Falls, Washington guard Noah Woods. You've seen this guy play, I hope. 6'8", Noah Woods from Sioux Falls, Washington, in the last 3 days this week, offers to play at Iowa, Ohio State, and Nebraska. Noah Woods, 6'8", combo guard from Sioux Falls, Washington, in my Who's Hot tonight. In our Pizza Ranch, who's not? Congress. Senator John Thune said they don't have enough time to get votes for the Protect College Sports Act before the August recess. Doesn't look like we're going to get any votes before they take a little vacation. Imagine that. College Sports Act hanging in the balance and everything else that matters. Thanks for listening to the Nate Brown.
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8: In Major League Baseball, the Diamondbacks have pulled away from the Cardinals. They are up 10-2, and it's the bottom of the ninth inning in St. Louis. It's the bottom of the fifth inning in Detroit, where the Royals and the Tigers are still scoreless. The Braves hit four home runs as they defeated the San Diego Padres 6-5, while the Twins rallied to defeat the Cleveland Guardians in 12 innings. 3-1 was the final score, and the Blue Jays took down the Tampa Bay Rays 3-1, but Tampa Bay still leads the AL East by 2. two games. In the NFL, the number one overall pick, quarterback Fernando Mendoza, has officially signed his rookie contract with the Las Vegas Raiders. NFL media reports that Carolina Panthers' promising second-year linebacker Nick Scorton tore his right ACL during the team's first day of training camp and will be out for the season. Good news for Giants fans, though, because wide receiver Malik Nabers will not be placed on the physically unable to perform list to begin training camp. I'm Monty Bolaños.
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